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1: On this Wednesday, more clouds out there, but still some sunshine, slightly milder temperatures, high temperatures in the 60s to mid-70s around the Sound. We'll have a few mountain thunderstorms developing a little bit later on today and into the afternoon hours. They should stay in the higher elevations. And once we get into late this afternoon, and especially tonight and Thursday, some wildfire smoke could come back in western Washington. Air quality should be moderate. From the Cairo 7 Pinpoint Weather Center, I'm Chief Meteorologist Morgan Palmer, and that's your latest Kixie forecast.
2: Thank you, sir. Man, second day in a row he's been talking about mountain thunderstorms. I just imagine Norse gods throwing thunder around. I'm going to have to play some Led Zeppelin a little bit later. That is for sure. It's AM 880 KIXI. This is Seth Thompson. Hello. We have a Tacoma Rainiers game this evening, so it's going to be 7:05. It is Craft Brew Wednesday if you head on down to Cheney, and you can check out Tacoma Rainiers versus the Reno Aces. Again, opening pitch at 7:05. We will be cutting over at like 6:50 or so. Fantastic music until then, though. Marvin Gaye and Kim Weston doing an incredible Kixie duet. Some Blue Suede. Uga Chaka? Maybe. And Kingsman. Louie Louie starting off the hour. Let's decipher these lyrics together.

That weather report mentioned mountain thunderstorms, and I just imagine Norse gods throwing thunderbolts around, and that just makes me think of Led Zeppelin. I wanted to play a Led Zeppelin. So here we go on Seattle's retro radio station, AM 880 KIXI, some Dancing Days.

0: 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And it's super easy to remember, too. 866-880-KIXI. Super easy.
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2: Got a long list for you, Seth. An accident in Bellevue, southbound 405 before I-90 in the right lane. The jam begins at State Route 520, Kirkland and Renton, a 49-minute drive. Another collision in Federal Way, westbound 18 before I-5. That one's in the left lane. The jam begins at Weyerhaeuser Way. The accident in Lakewood, westbound 512 after Steel Street, causing slowdowns in both directions of 512. Another collision on Mercer Island, westbound I-90 before Island Crest Way. Made it to the right shoulder, east gate to Seattle, now a half an hour drive. I'm Anna D, Kixie traffic.
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On a lark, I was just looking up the oldest bands that are still actively touring. You'd think Rolling Stones would be number one from 1962 and their farewell tour this year. No, Golden Earring, 1 year before, and also Beach Boys, 1 year before. So, I'm curious if they're going to make the mark, push it for another year. I mean, Beach Boys are still fairly active, really. Golden Earring did a farewell this year. Will Rolling

0: As a native Washingtonian, I get a little sad this time of year because I can feel the light slipping away. I mean, sunset is at like 8:30 tonight, and the sunrise doesn't happen until 6:15 tomorrow. You feel it. So give me the night, yes, but also I do like waking up to sunrise. As a person who wakes up at 5:30 every morning, I do like a well-lit drive-in. Hopefully you do too, and in case you're still out on the road and you want to have a way home, Anna D will give it to you right now. Come rain or come shine, come sun or come moon.
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2: Oh, I'm feeling it too, Seth. You're not alone in that. And if you're on the road, you're not alone there because, you know, a lot of crowding, but also stalled vehicles and accidents keeping the pressure on. We have a collision westbound 512 west of 9th Street Southwest. It's on the right shoulder of the backup from 15th Avenue Southwest of the scene. A stalled vehicle northbound I-5 north of Columbian Way in the left center lane. Another stall northbound I-5 at Lakeview in the left lane. And another one northbound I-5 before North 130th Street in the center lane. I'm Anna D. Kixie Traffic.
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Laura Dawn played this yesterday in her tribute to Work, 16 Tons, the Tom Jones version here on AM 880 KIXI. Now, I've stood back. I've waited as long as I could. It's blood, sweat, and tears time.

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1: Tough on the east side where there's an accident northbound 405 before northeast 124th near Totem Lake. In the two right lanes, the jam begins at 520. We also had a stall northbound I-5 after Columbian Way that cleared, left a backup from Swift Elbow into town. Around the Rainier Beach neighborhood, you might want to avoid South Ryan Street near 51st where there's an accident and a huge police response there. And slowdowns on both directions of 512 near South Hill Mall. I'm Anna D. Kixie traffic.
2: NBC News Radio, I'm Scott Carr. Flood watches remain in effect from Indiana to Virginia, with more than 700,000 still without power. After a wave of deadly storms pummeled parts of the Midwest Tuesday, more severe storms are expected across parts of Illinois, Indiana, and Kentucky through this evening. At least three people were killed as a result of Tuesday's storms. We get more from Monica Nelson.
3: Two of the deaths were in Indiana, a four-year-old boy killed when a tree fell on his home in Jennings County, and another person killed in a house explosion believed to be storm-related. Another person died in Ohio. Also in Ohio, 16 people struck by lightning at a prison and taken to local hospitals. Meanwhile, the National Weather Service confirmed three tornadoes touched down near Chicago yesterday. I'm Monica Nelson.
2: Police just outside of Minneapolis say the three people, including a young child found dead at an in-home daycare this morning, were members of the same family. The police chief in Hopkins says police went to the home just outside of Minneapolis on reports of a stabbing and found an adult male dead from a self-inflicted gunshot wound, then found a woman and a 7-year-old girl dead from stab wounds. They confirmed the deceased were mother, father, and daughter. Meantime, another woman, a 78-year-old, who is a close family relative, police say was found dead in her nearby home. Caroline Leavitt is set to leave her role as White House press secretary at the end of the month. President Trump making that announcement on social media today, saying Leavitt is one of his most trusted aides and is stepping down so she can spend more time with her family. A former top official with the Southern Poverty Law Center has been arrested. Attorney General Todd Blanche says a former chief financial officer for the group, Heidi Byrick, helped to open bank accounts that funneled money back to extremist organizations. Byrick was arrested in California and charged with wire fraud and money laundering. The DOJ indicted the entire group in April, accusing it of funding the extremist groups they had promised to dismantle. Scott Carr, NBC News Radio.
4: This is a Bloomberg Money Minute. Wall Street ends mostly higher today after inflation cooled down just a little bit last month, rising 3.4% from July of last year. Investors are betting that's just enough to stop the Fed from hiking interest rates when it meets next month. At the close, the Dow was 22 points lower, but the tech-heavy NASDAQ up 143, half of 1%. That follows strong earnings from CoreWeave and Supermicro Computers. The S&P added 20. Shares of the burger chain Wendy's up nearly 15%. That's on word the investment firm Triad Fund Management is assembling other big shareholders of the company to join a bid to buy a majority of shares and take that struggling burger chain private. A spokesperson for Wendy's has not responded to that Financial Times report. And with AAA reporting that the average price for a gallon of regular gas today is $4.04, Americans have never paid so much for fuel at this time of year. Oil closing at right around $83 a barrel today. Tom Busby, Bloomberg Radio.
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10: This is Eric Reiner with a quick look at our KXY weather outlook. Expecting mostly clear skies through the night and a low around 58. Sunshine for Thursday with a high near 80. Then Friday, mostly sunny again, high near 81. Saturday, mostly sunny, high near 79. Partly sunny Sunday, high near 80.
11: All right, my friend, it is AM880KIXI. This is Seth Thompson. So a little bit of business before we get to some music. We have a game this evening. Tacoma Rainiers versus the Reno Aces. 6:05 will be opening pitch. Craft Brew Wednesday this evening. Riley Pay is going to be doing the play-by-play in just a little bit. We'll be cutting over about 6:50. So that means about 40, 45 minutes of good stuff. And then some more good stuff. It's all good stuff, really, if you lump it together. Frank Sinatra, Paul McCartney and Wings. Oh, paperback reissue of Paul McCartney's book about his time in Wings hit the bookshelves. Very interesting read if you haven't read it. So I got some silly love songs, Dave Clark 5, and Harry Chapin starting off the hour with Cats in the Cradle. Here on AM 880 KIXI, we're Seattle's retro radio station.

0: 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A South End Washington State Fair show near my house. 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
2: Tough on the east side where there's an accident at northbound 405 before northeast 124th near Totem Lake. In the two right lanes, the jam begins at 520. We also had a stall northbound I-5 after Columbian Way that cleared left to back up from Swift Elbow into town. Around the Rainier Beach neighborhood, you might want to avoid South Ryan Street near 51st where there's an accident and a huge police response there. And slowdowns on both directions of 512 near South Hill Mall. I'm Anna D, Kixie Traffic.
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0: flipped a coin between Alessi Brothers Jagged Edge or Seabird. I've had Seabird stuck in my head, but Jagged Edge came up, so I abide by my coin flip. It is AM880KIXI. We will be cutting over to the Tacoma Rainiers very shortly. First pitch will be 7:05 this evening as they take on the Reno Aces, and Riley Pay will be doing play-by-play in just a little bit. I have some Monkeys. I have some Commander Cody and his Lost Planet Airmen. I love that one. And I also have Samantha D doing Kixie Traffic for the final time this evening, in case you're heading on down to Cheney to enjoy Craft Brew Wednesday.
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2: All right, Seth, if that's where you're headed, stop on I-5 is slow from Highway 18 to Bay Street. As a result, westbound 18 is tough from Weyerhaeuser Way to I-5. Northbound 405, the accident by Totem Lake cleared, still slow from 520 to about Northeast 85th. SPD doing traffic control in the Rainier Beach neighborhood to keep folks away from South Ryan near 51st, an active scene following an earlier car chase that resulted into an injury accident and police activity. And a reminder, northbound 405 is closing overnight between Coal Creek and I-90. I'm Anna D. Kixie Traffic.
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Lincoln motor, and it's really souped up. That Model A body makes it look like a pup's got 8 cylinders and uses them all. 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With a 4-barrel carb and a dual exhaust, with 4 11 gears you can really get lost. 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

0: 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And he said, son, you're gonna drive me to drinking if you don't stop driving that hot rod Lincoln.
1: Blood pumping and thumping. That was Commander Cody and his Lost Planet Airmen with Hot Rod Lincoln here on AM880KIXI. Now, I'm going to end you with another, well, it's a driving song. It's a more downbeat, kind of sadder car song. J. Frank Wilson, the Cavaliers with Last Kiss, and Tacoma Rainiers will be up in a sec. They're versus the Reno Aces. It's Craft Brew Wednesday down at Cheney, and Riley Pay will be doing the play-by-play in just a little bit. Go Rainiers!

0: This is a special edition of Tacoma Rainiers Baseball brought to you on KIXI 880. Let's send it out to the ballpark to Andy Helwig and the voice of the Tacoma Rainiers, Riley Pay, for today's edition of Rainiers Baseball right here on KIXI 880.
1: A very happy Wednesday to everybody. Tonight we welcome you in to Cheney Stadium for game two of our series here with the Reno Aces, the AAA club, for the Arizona Diamondbacks. Riley Pay with you today. Andy Helwig is joining us shortly. Nick Jones in the studio for us today, and the Rainiers looking to make it back-to-back wins against Reno. They did win yesterday, holding on to take it 8-7. The final score in our early afternoon matchup in this series opener. So with that, Tacoma now 17-23 in the second half. The Aces an even 500. 20-20 so far with a close one yesterday. Tacoma batted around in the fourth inning, plated five runs to overcome an early four-run deficit. Nick Raposo with his second home run with the Rainiers in the win, a three-run home run in the sixth inning. And Troy Taylor earning the save by recording the final two outs of the game. For the Aces, they did a majority of their scoring early on in the first inning. They took a 1-0 lead after Lou James Groover lined a single to right field to score the first run. The Aces added on with a pair in the second inning. It was a two-run homer for Gavin Contesello over the right field wall, and the Diamondbacks prospect making it a 3-0 game. The Aces extended their lead to 4 in the top of the third inning as Adrian Del Castillo had a leadoff home run off the video board, his fourth of this season. But Tacoma able to take the lead, and a 5-run frame would do the job in the fourth inning. With one out, Brock Rodden with a double into left field for the first hit of the game for Tacoma. Yumin Lin was strong to start, but Tacoma able to get to him the second time through. Two batters later, Patrick Wisdom crushing a 431-foot double off of the batter's eye in center field. Deepest part of the ballpark by far, and Rodden able to come in to score with time, making it 4-1. Then Lazaro Montes and Connor Joe with back-to-back walks to load the bases with two outs. And Tacoma able to do a lot of damage with those two outs. The next batter, Stuart Fairchild, with a single, plating Wisdom and Montes to bring Tacoma within one run. Miles Mastroboni gave the Rainiers their first lead when he doubled down the right field line. That would score a pair, Tacoma on top, 5-4, and did not look back. From there, they started to pull away in the bottom of the sixth inning. Joe drove a leadoff single to left field. Then Fairchild with a double into left. Mastroboni struck out, but Nick Raposo then with a three-run homer over the left field wall, making it 8-4. Aces got a run back in the seventh inning when Jose Fernandez had a solo home run. Then Reno chipped away in the eighth. With one down, Demetrio Grisantes got his first AAA home run. It was a two-run game. Aces able to get one more run in to score in the ninth inning. They made things close, put the tying run in scoring position, and brought the go-ahead run to the plate. But Troy Taylor able to finish off the frame and secure the victory yesterday. Houston Roth and Gunnar Mayer both combined to strike out eight batters in the first three innings. A bullpen game for Tacoma yesterday. Most strikeouts through the first three frames of a game by the Rainiers this season, and third most since 2005. Tacoma have only scored all nine outs via strikeouts in the first three innings of a game twice since 2005. Did that yesterday to start out the week. Tacoma's 70-9 batters combining to drive in seven runs yesterday, tying the club's season high. Second time that the bottom three in the order recorded seven RBI in a game, with the first coming August 5th in Las Vegas. Patrick Wisdom with that double 431 feet off the batter's eye finished 1-for-4 yesterday, longest non-home run hit at Cheney Stadium this season. and the longest since Ryan Bliss hit a 433-foot double on September 17th of 2024 against Round Rock. Nick Raposo with a three-run homer in the sixth inning, his second home run with the Rainiers. He finished 1-for-3 with a home run, 3 RBI, a walk, and a run scored. His first home run against a right-handed pitcher this season, and first since last May with AA Arkansas. So lots of highlights coming into today, and the Rainiers will look to win Game 2. Today, the matchup on the mound is going to be Nick Hull for the Rainiers, a 1-3 record for him, and a 740 ERA. He's going to go opposite of southpaw, another lefty for the Aces. They will send Tommy Henry to the mound today, 3-6 record, and a 769 ERA. Game 2 with the Reno Aces here in just a few moments, but we're going to take a break here in our pregame show. When we return on the other side of it, we'll get you some updates to the PCL ahead of Wednesday night, some starting lineups, and first pitch right here on Kixie 880.
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1: Welcome back into our pregame show here on Kixie 880 ahead of Game 2 with the Reno Aces. A look around the rest of the Pacific Coast League here tonight. A couple of games that are already going on. And one of final score for you as well. Already final in El Paso. They hosted Salt Lake today. Chihuahuas won it 5-2, hosting the Bees. It's the bottom of the seventh inning right now. A pitcher's duel in Oklahoma City. They have the Isotopes in town and the Comets leading 3-0 in the seventh. 3 runs on 10 hits right now for OKC. No runs to show for 5 hits for the Isotopes. Round Rock is hosting Sugar Land. Out in Texas, the Space Cowboys leading 6-2 right now in the top of the seventh inning. Las Vegas set to host Sacramento here in just a few moments. They will start alongside our game. Across the rest of the minor league affiliates for the Mariners, currently two games that are going on. Tulsa is hosting Arkansas. The AA club is trailing. Currently 7-3, Drillers on top in the top of the sixth. Early on in the top of the second, they are scoreless. The Inland Empire hosting Lake Elsinore, and a hit already for the Storm so far today. So early on there, Everett will host Spokane. Here in just a few moments, they will start with us as well. The Big League Club well underway. They are already in the bottom of the eighth inning. Up in New York, and a 10-5 lead right now for the Yankees in the bottom of the eighth. Today, the power early for the Mariners in the top of the first inning. Randy Arozarena with his 16th home run of this season, able to give the Mariners a 2-0 lead. Rodriguez with his 19th. 3-0 Mariners after one, but the Yankees able to get on the board in the bottom of the second. Ryan McMahon with a double to bring in a run. Top of the third, Dominic Canzone, a home run as well. His 19th of the season got the Mariners their run back In the bottom of the third, though, Spencer Jones made things close at that point, a one-run game after a two-run double. Top of the fifth, Josh Naylor with a single, 5-3 M's, but in the bottom of the fifth, it would flip to New York's favor. They tied it as Trent Grisham homered, and then Spencer Jones with a double as well to score another run. In the bottom of the seventh, the Yankees took their first lead, pulled away with a double from Grisham. They led by one. Ben Rice's single, bases loaded, walk, Jazz Chisholm driving in a run as well. And Grisham has since added on with a home run in the bottom of the eighth, inning a two-run shot, 10-5 Yankees right now. So big series up in New York as a part of the nine-game road trip for Seattle. They're out in New York to start things out, then to Houston, and they will wrap things up with three against Milwaukee. Certainly a task in this part of the schedule. Bryce Miller with six innings to start today, five runs, eight hits, a walk, and five strikeouts. Spire allowed three runs over two-thirds today. Dominguez got a third of an inning, and Nick Davila for an inning as well. Two runs on two hits allowed that home run to Grisham so far. So in the top of the ninth inning, just about, the Yankees leading by five. Last chance for the Mariners up in the Bronx. We're just a few minutes away, though, here from first pitch with the Reno Aces. And as we look at the standings for Tacoma right now, currently Sugarland continues to lead the way. They are 5-5 over their last 10, but have lost their last three. They do lead right now in Round Rock, 27-13, their record. Next best is Las Vegas, but they are winners of the first half. So then Reno is right there, just two games back. Round Rock, three games out right now. Oklahoma City, 4.5. And then it is Tacoma now, five games back, 17-23. 5-5 over the last 10, and on a three-game winning streak as well. Albuquerque, next best. Salt Lake, and then El Paso to round out the standings for you ahead of today. We're going to take one more quick break as we step aside for the national anthem when we return. Starting lineups and first pitch here on KIXI 880.
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1: Welcome back into Cheney Stadium tonight for Game 2 with the Reno Aces. Let's get you set with some starting lineups here today. For the Aces, the center fielder Christian Robinson will lead things off. Adrian Del Castillo, the DH, batting second. Lou James Groover is back at third, and Paven Smith at first base. He's batting cleanup. Dimitri Grisante is at second base. Gavin Contesello and Wright, both of them with home runs yesterday. In left field, A.J. Vukovic today. Christian Cerda will do the catching. Anderson Rojas, the shortstop, to round out the order today. For Tacoma, the shortstop, Brock Rodden, will lead things off. Miles Mastroboni is at third. Michael Arroyo at second. Patrick Wisdom will DH today. He is the cleanup batter. Lazaro Montes in right. Stuart Fairchild in center. At first base is Spencer Packard. Nick Raposo will do the catching again. And Victor Labrada is out in left field to round out the order. Today it'll be Nick Hole on the mound for the Rainiers. He has stepped up in this starting role for Tacoma now for about a month and coming off of a winning decision for him last time out in Las Vegas. We're all set to go as Robinson digs in from the right side. Hole kicks and deals the first pitch home. And a big swing and a miss at the cutter for strike one. We are underway right on time, 7:05 local. Nice, pleasant evening for baseball here in Tacoma. 72 degrees right now. Some clouds scattered across the sky. Some bright blue as well poking out. And winds logged at 4 miles per hour. Although the flag pretty stationary in center field as Robinson hits it on the ground to the third baseman. Mastroboni fields it. He throws to first base. There's one down, and we bring you upstairs here with us today. Riley Pan, Andy Helwig with you. Tacoma looking to get another win today, a 3-game winning streak for him. And they will turn to Nick Hole, who has stepped up in this starting role, coming off of his first winning decision as a starter.
10: Yeah, and he's pitched well in Las Vegas. The two times he's had to pitch in that ballpark this year, not an easy thing to do. He's been able to get deep into the games. Looking to avoid barrels here today against this Reno team that's got some dangerous hitters in its lineup and continue to try and do what he's done and provide an extra starter in which you really needed at a time in which you really needed one.
1: A lot of offense for the Aces yesterday as well. 8-7 the final score. Close one to open up the series as this one is fouled back just to our right. Sales foul and the count, a ball and a strike. Hold the right-hander for Tacoma, native of Edmonds, Washington, toes the rubber at 6 foot even. He is 205 pounds, 26 years old. Fires home and it misses low and inside. Two balls and a strike now to Adrian Del Castillo. He bats from the left side, catcher for the Aces. Hole gets a sign he likes and deals the 2-1. Low and inside, 3-1. Del Castillo, a home run yesterday. 395 is average with Reno so far. As a 3-1, it is hit foul. Rolls to the on-deck circle. Count is full. 5 innings for Hole in Las Vegas, his last time out. Facing the Aviators, allowed 5 runs on 6 hits. A walk, 2 strikeouts, 76 pitches for him, 46 for strikes. Here's the payoff. That is low for ball 4. 1-out walk. Del Castillo reaches. It brings up Lou James Groover as the third baseman makes his way to the plate. Groover digs in from the right side. First pitch. Fly ball hit in the air out to shallow center. Arroyo, the second baseman, going back now, jogs in and he reaches up, makes the catch at his left shoulder for the second out. Groover with a pop out to second. It brings up Paven Smith, and here's the defense for Tacoma today. Raposo, the battery mate for Hole, with Packard at first. Arroyo's back in the infield at second. Mastroboni at third. Rodden at short. Left, right in the outfield. It's Labrada, Fairchild, and Montes. Smith digs in from the left side. First pitch is hit foul. Count is 0-1. Stop the mask of the home plate umpire. Harley Acosta is calling balls and strikes today. He's the crew chief. Chandler Durham at first. Kelvis Velez at third. Here's the 0-1, low and inside, with a fastball to even the count. Ace is wearing their navy blues today. Reno written across the front of the chest in white cursive font. Red numbers with a white outline. Diamondbacks logo on the right sleeve. Gray pants to match. As Hole readies the pitch. Misses for ball two as he goes to a slider. And today it's Copa night here in Tacoma. La Familia de Tacoma, the alternate identity for the Rainiers as we celebrate Latin culture today. Some really beautiful jerseys that the Rainiers will wear on these Copa nights throughout the season. Red and cream top with the cream bottoms.

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1: In the bottom of the first inning, we're scoreless so far with the Aces. Brock Rodden to lead things off for Tacoma. Miles Mastroboni and Michael Arroyo set to face another lefty today. Tommy Henry gets the ball. 6'3 on the mound, 205 pounds out of Portage, Michigan. He will face Brock Rodden, the switch hitter, to start things out. He bats from the right side as Henry deals the first pitch. And it's in for a strike with a fastball. Another lefty for the Rainiers to face. Yumin Lin had the start in the opener. As Henry deals the 0-1. That's low. Ball and a strike. He's making his 16th appearance with Reno. 14th start. 3-6 record and a 7.69 ERA over 62 innings. 38 walks, 48 strikeouts. Opponents so far this season hitting .330 against him. Foul ball, and the count is 1-2.
4: Henry, one of those guys you can file under the crafty lefty, is going to throw a couple different off-speed looks at you. Curveball, slider, changeup. The velocity is going to be in the lower 80s on that. The fastball around 89. There's going to be a lot of strikes.
1: Fouls it back. Count stays 1-2. Rodden looks in. Henry kicks and deals. Swing and a miss. Strike 3. Goes to his fastball for out number 1. That brings up Miles Mastroboni. Here is the defense for the Aces today. Serta completes the battery. Smith's at first. Crisante is back at second. Gruber at third. Rojas is the shortstop. Left to right in the outfield. Vukovic, Robinson, and Contesello. Mastroboni from the left side. First pitch misses for ball 1 with a sinker. Mastroboni yesterday hitting 8th in the order. As the 1-0 is bounced foul, first base side count evens. Talked about it pregame, but a lot of production from the bottom third of the order for the Rainiers. Mastroboni, Raposo, and Fairchild. Coming up in big spots for the Rainiers yesterday.
4: Yeah, driving in 7 of the 8. Again, you get that production from the bottom of the order, you're going to find yourself in a good spot. Bottom third of the order strong again today.
1: Here's the 1-1. High and in.
4: Packard, Raposo, Labrada down there today. All three of those guys swinging the bat well.

0: Two balls and a strike. Henry deals. This one fouled straight back. Above the suites to our right. 2-2 the count. Two-two. Called strike three. Back-to-back strikeouts for Henry in the first inning. That time is slider. And there's two away.
1: There's a little backup slider there and dropped it right on that inside corner again. Henry's going to be in the zone. You know, keeps it around the zone a lot with a lot of those different offerings. Mixes up the looks. But able to land that slider right on the inside corner.
0: Base is empty with two down. Michael Arroyo is the batter as he hits it on the ground but foul down the third base side. Count is 0-1. Arroyo hitting .316 with the Rainiers so far. Promoted to AAA on July 7th. Just over a month, 6 home runs, 26 RBI. Reaching base at a .383 clip. Henry deals the 0-1. That's low. Change up misses below the zone. Here's the 1-1. Swing and he lines it in to left field. A base hit for Michael Arroyo. Rounding first, he's going to try for two and he is in there standing with a double. Here in the bottom of the first inning with two outs, and Arroyo continues to be excellent against left-handed pitching here with Tacoma.
1: And Henry tries to run that fastball inside on him, and Arroyo just gets the bat head out in front and beats him to the spot there. It's just unbelievable how much he has pounded left-handed pitching since joining the Rainiers lineup. And again, we're talking about a month sample size now, hitting almost .500 against southpaws.
0: Gets a double to extend the inning, and the Rainiers have a runner in scoring position for Wisdom, who takes a swing at the curveball for strike one. Speaking of doubles, Wisdom with one off the batter's eye yesterday, about halfway up the wall. 0-1 the count as Henry gets his sign. The pitch. Swing and a fly ball hit in the air to left. Vukovic trots in. Camps under it to make the catch, and that will retire this side in the first. No runs, a hit, no errors, one left. We are scoreless through one inning here in Game 2 on Kixie 880.
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0: Top of the second inning, scoreless through one here with the aces. It'll be Demetrio Carisantes, Gavin Contesello, and AJ Vukovic due up. 5, 6, and 7 for Nick Holtaface. Carisantes digs in from the right side, got his first AAA home run yesterday in the series opener. He steps in as Hole kicks and deals. That's in for a strike. Deals a sinker to start things out. Hole's making his 17th appearance, 8th start, as Crisantes lifts this one out to right center field. It gets down, and a leadoff single. First hit for the Aces today. Leadoff man aboard for Gavin Contesello.
1: Yeah, Crisantes, it's just so tough to beat him in the zone. He doesn't get fooled much, and that cutter there kind of hanging over the middle of the plate, and he's able to find the open spot on the right side.
0: Now hits in 13 of his 18 games with Reno. Contesello from the left side. Hole deals. That's a strike as he gets ahead with a cutter. Contesello a home run yesterday for his 5th in AAA. He's hitting .323. Spinning a throw to first base, trying to catch Crisantes leaning, but he's back in. A one. Foul ball down the left field side. 0-2. Contesello, a multi-hit game. That home run in the 2nd inning. 2-run homer. Singled again in the 4. 2-for-4 on the day. Oh, 2. Misses high. Last time that Hole faced the Aces here at Cheney Stadium, 4 innings, 2 runs, 5 hits, no walks, struck out a pair, no decision in that start. And that was his first start for Tacoma this season. As the 1-2 is cut on and missed, strike 3, gets his first strikeout of the game. Goes to his sinker to retire Contesello.
1: Yeah, hits him with a high heat after changeup down. Goes to a sinker and then back to it again. Up in the zone, right around the letters there. Good spot for it.
0: One away, it brings up A.J. Vukovic. Left fielder, bats from the right side. Another spinning to throw to first base. Not in time, Crisantes is back in.
1: He's got a pretty healthy lead over there. And looks like Hull's got a pretty quick move. It's close over there.
0: He has yet to steal a base successfully with Reno. He's been caught once. Pitch to Vukovic. On the appeal, he did not go. Here's the 1-0. Deals a strike with a slider. Vukovic yesterday went 1-for-4, got a single in his last at bat. One one. Stop the plate. 2 balls and a strike. Vukovic takes his second to readjust the batting gloves. Mint green as he steps back in. One out in the top of the 2nd, a scoreless game. The pitch. Misses for ball 2. Hole kicks and deals. That's in for his strike. Count is full. Runner takes off, swing, and a fly ball hit to right. Montez drifting back. He's got it to make the catch. For the second out, Crisante is back to first. That'll bring up Christian Cerda.
1: And Laz hanging out there at right field trying to catch Crisante sleep and throwing the hands out, palms up to the sky, and trying to get him to fool him as if he can't see where the ball is. And Crisante's not taking the bait.
0: Christian Cerda steps in. First time seeing him this series. Yesterday, Del Castillo doing the catching. Swing and a miss of the sinker for strike one. Crisante is reaching on the leadoff single. Packard plays in front of the bag, holding him on. A one, misses low. Change up evens the count. Cole uses the rosin bag. Falling a strike. Here's the pitch. Rolled foul. Third base side. Now 1-2 count with two outs. Raposo sets up behind the plate. The 1-2. This is low. To the slider. Aces struck first yesterday in the first inning with a run. Other check to first base, not in time. Crisantes is back in. Two, two, driven out to left field, and that one gets down for a base hit. A single for Christian Cerda with two outs. That'll put runners at first and second base ahead of Anderson Rojas. Rojas, the shortstop, hitting ninth again yesterday, went 1-for-4 with a single in the fourth inning. He does a practice swing before he steps in. Aces threatening with the first opportunity with a runner in scoring position today. First pitch takes a strike.
1: It works that slider on the inner half there. Defense playing for the pull here of Rojas. Mastroboni a little off the bag at third, but a lot of room on the left side here. Pitch him inside. Try and hit into that makeshift shift.
0: Here's the 0-1. One check swing. Went around on a slider.
1: And this is a spot where if you're a Hall, you're in total control here. You go back-to-back sliders. That second one in the dirt, you still get a swing and miss at it. You could throw that same pitch again. You know, if he's willing to expand the strike zone, you could try it again. Maybe try and run that cutter under the fists. High fastball here.
0: Here's the 0-2. Just misses for ball one with a sinker. 92 at the knees. All in two strikes with runners at first and second base.
1: I go back to that slider here. Started off right where you put that fastball down and in.
0: 1-2 home. Swing and a foul tip into the glove of Raposo for strike three. It was the changeup for Hull as he gets Rojas to strike out swinging for the second out. Or second strikeout in the final out in the second inning. Works around the traffic. No runs, two hits, no errors, two left. Bottom of the second when we come back. Scoreless on Kixie 880.
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0: In the bottom of the second inning, we are scoreless right now in game two. Tommy Henry on the mound for Reno will face Lazaro Montes, Stuart Fairchild, and Spencer Packer in the home half. Allowed a double to Michael Arroyo. Got a pair of strikeouts, though, able to retire this side, facing four in the first inning. Montes digs in. Lefty-on-lefty matchup. Henry kicks and deals. Swing and a fly ball hit in the air to right field. Contisello going back, and he's able to make the two-handed squeeze. Just hung up there long enough. 105 off the bat, but high fly ball to right for out number one.
1: Man, did he ever just miss that one. That ball hung up there for quite a while in front of the warning track there. I mean, he is really close to putting that one up onto the football field over there.
0: Up near the tennis courts at Foss as Fairchild digs in. The first pitch misses for ball one. Fairchild, a big piece of the offense yesterday for Tacoma as well. Today he is batting sixth in the order, playing in center. 1-0. Outside. Two balls, no strikes. Henry shakes off a couple of signs. Now he settles. 2-0. This is low. In for a strike to get back in the count. Here's the pitch. Off the plate, ball four. A walk will allow Fairchild to reach. First free pass today for Henry, and that'll bring up Spencer Packard, another lefty to face Henry.
1: Right here's benefit of the call there on that ball four to Fairchild. And we've seen some challenges used early over the last couple of games, but Aces opting to not use one there.
0: Packard from the left side takes a strike with a sinker.
1: And I think that's the way to handle it. You know, again, one out, base is empty. Not sure if you'd use one in that spot, even had they won it, you know, just... I feel like you want to have those in your hand, you know, as you get into the later innings, some more high leverage situations.
0: A one. Misses for a ball, but now we're going to have a challenge. It's Serta who wants to challenge this one. Ace is making the first challenge of the day, and Serta wins it. It is a strike. About a third of the baseball catches the seam. Curveball in there for a strike. The count flips to 0-2.
1: Now, see, that was about as close as that ball four was for Fairchild.
0: Right.
1: Right? I mean, so if you're going to challenge that one there, then, then why not the one that would prevent the walk? I guess is my question.
0: Here's the 0-2. That's low. Ball and two strikes. Tacoma with a runner at first base. Going to strike first today. Here's the 1-2. Bouncing ball hit back up the middle. It's fielded by Rojas. He taps the bag, throws to first base for the double play. That will end the inning. 6-3 on the double play. And Henry faces the minimum in the second. We head to the third inning. We're scoreless right now here on Kixie 880.
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0: In the third inning, we are scoreless through two here on this beautiful Wednesday night in Tacoma, Washington. Thanks for joining us. Here in the middle of your week, Nick Cole on the mound. Set to face the top of the order for the second time today, Christian Robinson, Adrian Del Castillo, and Lou James Gruber due up. Face the right-hander. Worked around a pair of singles in the second, got a pair of strikeouts. Robinson steps in, grounded out to third base his first time up. Cole sets at the belt. Fires home. Misses for ball one. Robinson hitting 275 with Reno. Takes a strike. And the count evens at one apiece. Had the day off yesterday. He came in to pinch run for Del Castillo in the ninth inning. One one, shows bunt, pushes it down the third base side. Hole collects, throws to first base, not in time. And it is an infield single for Christian Robinson as he extends his on-base streak now to 30 games. Bunt single to lead off the inning.
1: Yeah, he just puts this down in a perfect spot. Robinson's obviously got great speed. Hole gets to it pretty quickly, puts a good throw to first, but Robinson just too quick and able to light that one out.
0: Del Castillo from the left side. First pitch. Swing and a miss. Set the changeup. On base streak continues for Robinson. Tied for the eighth longest in the PCL during this entire season. He's leading off of first. A one. Inside, a ball and a strike. Del Castillo worked a walk, the only free pass issued by Hole today. Spinning a throw to first base. Robinson's back in safely. Sixteen stolen bases for him this year. He's been caught four times. Inches off of first as Hole sets. The 1-1. This is high. Scoreless game in the top of the third inning. 2-1. Swing and a miss. Raposo out of the stands, keeping an eye on Robinson. 2-2.
1: Yeah, he's been able to really land that back foot slider. Goes with the cutter there. Able to get that down and in, get that swing and miss here out of the lefties.
0: Two balls, two strikes. Called strike three. Sets him down with a fastball for his third strikeout of the game. One down in the third inning.
1: And this time he just goes straight heater. four-seamer in her third at the knees, and again, he's really been able to hit that spot all three of his strikeouts today against left-handed batters.
0: Lou James Groover steps in from the right side to pop out to second base. First time facing hole. Robinson takes off. This one rolls to the backstop. Gets away from Raposo. It's a stolen base for Christian Robinson.
1: Yeah, he got a really good jump here. Even if Raposo hangs on to this one, not sure you're going to have a chance at Robinson. Really using the legs here in the third inning. The bunt single, swipe in second.
0: 17th steal with Reno. Hole deals the 1-0. That's in for a strike. Look to second. 1-1. Check swing. On the appeal, he did not go around, says the first base umpire.
1: Man, that looks like that would have been awfully close to that 45-degree threshold. There was one yesterday, though. Still looked like, clear as day.
0: Right.
1: Would have been a swing and then wasn't even close.
0: Ground ball hit sharply to third. Mastroboni reaches down, swivels around, throws to first base for the out. Nice play from Miles Mastroboni. Takes away a base hit from Groover. Robinson stays put at second as he slides to his pockets to his left.
1: Yeah, really nice play here. It probably saves a run, to be honest with you. It gets to the feet quickly, spins, and it puts a good throw onto first base. If that one gets through, probably a good chance Robinson can get sent home there. And Reno may have the lead. Nice play there by Mastroboni.
0: Now it is two outs with the runner at second. Pavin Smith digs in. Three unassisted on the ground out to end the first inning when he faced Hull. First pitch, swing, and a fly ball hit out to left field. Labrada drifting back at the track, and he reaches up. That one off the top of the ribbon board and gone. Pavin Smith gives the Aces the lead today. It is 2-0 Reno on a two-run blast in the top of the third inning. 102 off the bat, 354 feet. Opposite field shot for Smith. Got a fastball there from Holt.
1: And this one went right off the yellow padding at the top of the fence there and then bounced off that video board. I mean, we're talking literal inches there from that staying in the yard versus being a two-run homer.
0: We'll extend the inning for Demetrio Crisantes, who hits it on the ground to third base. Scoop by Mastroboni, throws to first base for the out. That'll retire this side. Two runs score on two hits, no errors, none left. A two-run home run for Pavin Smith gives the Aces the edge. Bottom of the third when we come back on Kix the 880.
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0: The bottom of the third inning, the Aces have taken the lead. It's 2-0 Reno. Tacoma will send Nick Raposo, Victor Labrada, and Brock Rodden to face Tommy Henry. Raposo steps in from the right side. Henry kicks and deals. That one misses low for ball one. Raposo got his second home run with Tacoma yesterday. Three-run homer, providing the insurance for the Rainiers. Here's the 1-0. Sails high and away. Two balls, no strikes. In the sixth inning, able to bring in three and cap off the offense for Tacoma yesterday. As he takes the strike, 2-1. Henry faced the minimum in the second, got the help of his defense with a double play. 2-1 home. Fly ball that's crushed out to left field, but that one hooks foul. Out towards the corner.
1: And Henry shook off, I think, three pitches first before getting the fastball signal there from Serta and nearly paid the price for it. And Raposo just out in front of that fastball.
0: 2-2, driven out to left field, and a leaping grab from Rojas, the shortstop. He takes away a base hit from Nick Raposo to lead off the inning.
1: Really well-timed jump here. This looks like it's off the end of the bat, not hit all that hard, but Serta timing the jump at the right spot, full extension, able to haul it in. Nice play.
0: One away, here is Victor Labrada. First pitch is in for a strike. Rolled foul down the third base side. Is going to go out. Serta wants to have a conversation with Henry. The 0-2 count with the top of the order waiting on deck.
1: Yeah, I think the two's trying to get on the same page there. Like we said, you know, Raposo that at bat. He shook off three pitches, wanted to throw the fastball. Raposo nearly ripped it out of the yard. And just want to make sure you're on the same page here with how you want to attack, like you said, with that top of the order looming.
0: Henry deals the 0-2. This is low with a fastball. The 1-2 on the way. Swing and he foul tips it. Count stays 1-2. He got a piece of the curveball. And Tacoma has seen Henry handful of times already. This is his 13th career start against Tacoma. Gets a sign from Serta. The 1-2. Bouncing ball foul down the first base side. Made his 69th career Aces start in his last timeout. New franchise record for Reno. Five innings against El Paso. 1-3 record across his 12 career starts, though, facing Tacoma. As he deals the 1-2, this one ripped foul down the first base side. Labrada stays alive.
1: Rainiers have gotten him well this year, though. Two appearances, 8 innings, 13 runs against him on 17 hits. 7 walks, 3 strikeouts.
0: Another 1-2. High and inside as the rod leans back. Two, two. Popped up down the third base side, but fell. The free pass is a point here at Cheney Stadium for him. 22 walks to 8 strikeouts. It's most at any AAA venue. As the 2-2 is bounced towards the right side, diving for it is Crisantes, but that's a base hit for Victor Labrada. A one-out single, and that will bring the tying run to the plate as we flip the lineup card over.
1: Yeah, really nice at-bat there for Victor. 9-pitch battle, fouls off, a couple different off-speed looks. He saw the curveball, changeup, slider, able to fight them all off there, and then got a curveball that just stayed over the plate and ripped it into right field. Really nice at-bat.
0: Rodden facing Henry for the second time. Yesterday in the opener, he went 1-for-4 facing a lefty, was able to double. That one misses low. And Rodden coming off of a stellar series in Las Vegas. 5 home runs, now 19 on the season. Here's the 1-0. Fly ball hit out to left field. On the run is Vukovic towards the line, and he runs out of room. It is foul. Makes his way back to the plate. Two nothing Aces in the bottom of the third. One one. Ripped out to left field. That's a base hit for Brock Rodden. Back-to-back singles for the Rainiers. Labrada up to second. Rodden now at first.
1: Yeah, he just hung a changeup right over the middle of the plate. And Rodden squared it up. 106 off the bat. Just scorched it through the left side here. And Rainiers with some action here now in the third inning.
0: Two base runners on. Tying run is at first. Go ahead, run at the plate. Miles Mastroboni will face Henry. Lefty on lefty matchup with just one out. First pitch. Bounce towards the second baseman. Crisantes flips to Rojas. The return to first base in time. And a double play will end the threat in the third inning. Second double play turned by Reno today. Goes 4-6-3 to end the third. 2-0 Reno through three innings. We're off to the fourth on KIXX 88.
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1: It's 2-0 Reno after three innings at Cheney Stadium. Nick Hall has got Gavin Contasello, A.J. Vukovic, and Christian Serta due up in the top of the fourth inning. Alongside Riley Pay, Andy Helwig with you here from the ballpark. As the first pitch of the frame is off the plate for ball one. But it's just starting to take hold here as we approach the top of the hour. 8 o'clock here in the Pacific Northwest as Hall deals home. There's a slider in there for a strike. Count evens 1-1. 2-0 Reno. Both of their runs coming in the top of the third on a two-run home run from Paven Smith. Two runs on four hits for the Aces through three innings. The 1-1 just outside of the changeup. Two balls and a strike on Gavin Contasello. Left-handed hitting outfielder is 0-1 with a strikeout. Right-hander Nick Hull comes together at the belts. And the 2-1 pitch. A swing and a line drive to right field. Montez charging in, but he plays it on a hop. And the leadoff man is aboard for Reno in the fourth inning. Third time in four innings that Reno has gotten the leadoff man on. And here comes A.J. Vukovic. For Tacoma, if they don't want to continue their hot stretch, they will have to come back from another early multi-run deficit. They've erased four-run deficits each of the last two games. And Vukovic swings and misses at the first pitch sinker. Nothing and one. Rainiers have won each of their last three games. Five of their last six. Stretching the 0-1. Half cut at a changeup down. He holds up on the swing. Now 1-1 on Vukovic, who flat out to right field his first time up in the second inning. For Tacoma, it is one of their hottest stretches of the season, taking 5 out of 6. That's the second time this year they've done that. Ball and a strike on Vukovic. Here's the pitch. Swing and a ground ball smashed back up the middle and into center field for a base hit. Contasello thought about going to third, but he puts on the brakes. And there's runners at first and second with no outs now for Christian Serta. So the first two reach here in the fourth inning. And here is the Aces backstop, Serta. The last time the Rainiers won 5 out of 6, it was quite the week here at Cheney Stadium. Albuquerque in town. Cal Raleigh on Major League Rehab. But that was all in one series. The Rainiers have spanned this hot stretch between two matchups. Last week in Vegas, now this week against Reno. Right on right, and the first pitch is in there with a slider for strike one. Should the Rainiers win tonight, it would be 6 out of 7, first time they've done that this season. Contasello at second, Vukovic at first, bunt shown and pushed down the third base side, foul. Now the count nothing and two on Serta, so you figure the bunt is taken out of the equation here. Should he square again and not keep it fair, he would be down on strikes. Hall set from the belt, looks back to second, and the 0-2. Slider in the dirt. A ball and two strikes on Christian Serta, hitting 241. Four home runs this year, 34 RBI. He has got a hit in each of his last five games. The stretch in the 1-2. outside of the fastball. Two balls and two strikes on Serta. Charlie Bielenson moving around in the Rainiers bullpen, but don't think we're going to see Hull come out of the game anytime soon. Just 60 pitches for him. Right-handers 2-2. Swing and a miss. Strike three. Pulled the string on a changeup. And Nick Hull has got his fourth strike out of the ballgame. And there's the first out of the fourth inning. And that brings up Anderson Rojas. Playing center field yesterday. Today is the shortstop. Struck out swinging his first time up. He's 0-1. First pitch, that is low, with a changeup, ball one. Anderson Rojas, spelled A-N-D-E-R-D-S-O-N, Anderson. Batting from the left side, Hull is ready. And here's the 1-0. Swing and a ball chop foul to the first base dugout. 1-1 on Rojas, with runners at first and second and one out in the top of the fourth inning. Aces have a 2-0 lead. There have not been many low-scoring games between these two clubs, and with half of them played in Reno, should not come as much of a shock. The 1-1 pitch, swing and a foul tip, and Rojas was way out in front of that slider. That may have gotten a piece of him as he hobbles out of the left-handed batter's box and then drops down to his knees. Getting a look at the replay. It's tough to tell there if that got his left leg. But he's on his hands and knees, and Jeff Gardner comes out along with the athletic trainer. Rojas clearly in some pain. Let's get another look at this.
0: Maybe below his right kneecap, top of the calf.
1: Yeah, he's receiving attention right now on his left leg. And I think it wasn't the impact of the ball. It may have just been the twisting on the swing.
0: I think they got him on the outside of his left knee.
1: He's a left-handed batter. I got to get my left and right straight here. That is the outside of his left knee is where that ball got him. And now Rojas getting back to his feet. Still hunched over, though, obviously in some pain. Not a lot of protection for you on that outside of the knee. So now he tries to shake out that left leg and try and walk this one off. And Rojas now a smile on his face. Nods his head a couple times. Sean Roop, third base coach, hands off the bat. He's going to be able to finish this plate appearance with a 1-2 count on him. And so it's a ball and two strikes on Rojas with runners at first and second and one out. Hull looking back to second. The stretch and the 1-2. Swing and a miss, strike three. Slider in the dirt. Rojas down on strikes for the second time today. And there's the second out of the fourth inning. Nick Hull's fifth strike out of the night. And so now after giving up singles, back-to-back singles to lead off the inning, Hull has struck out the 8-9 batters, taking care of business there. But a big at-bat here against Christian Robinson. Right-handed hitter, 1-for-2 today. And the first pitch home is swung on and lifted in the air deep towards right field. Montez back in front of the warning track. He's got room and makes the catch to retire the side. And so Hull able to work around the back-to-back leadoff singles. He strikes out a pair and gets Robinson to fly out. And that'll do it for the Aces in the fourth inning. Halfway through the fourth, 2-0 Reno on Kixie 880.
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1: Rainiers at Murderer's Row due up in the bottom of the fourth inning. Michael Arroyo, Patrick Wisdom, and Laz Montes to face the lefty Tommy Henry. Rainiers looking to overcome a 2-0 deficit here in the bottom of the fourth inning. Arroyo's already got a double today, and the first pitch of the frame from Henry is a curveball in the dirt. Ball one. After that first at-bat tonight, Arroyo 19 of 39 against lefties, a .487 batting average with Tacoma. Eight extra base hits. The 1-0. Good take on a curveball down. It's two balls and no strikes on Michael Arroyo. Playing second base today. The 2-0 pitch. That's off the plate, and it's quickly three balls and no strikes on Michael Arroyo. Gets right on top of the plate. He really crowds it. 3-0. That's on the outer half for a strike. 3-1. Really makes the opposing pitcher uncomfortable being right on top of the plate. He led the minor leagues last season with 36 hit by pitches. As the 3-1 is bounced foul off a curveball, and now it's 3-2. His toes are nearly on the inside chalk of the right-handed batter's box. Henry into the wind in the payoff pitch. Curveball high and away, ball four. Arroyo's on base for the second time today, and it's a leadoff walk here in the fourth inning. Rainiers with the leadoff man aboard for the first time tonight. And here comes Patrick Wisdom. Wisdom 0 for 1 with a fly out to left field. Pacific Coast League leader with 31 home runs. First pitch, high strike with a slider. That one just caught the top of

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1: First pitch. Swing and a fly ball hit in the left field, sending Vukovic back onto the warning track. He leaps up and it's over his head. Arroyo is on his way to third. Montes into second base, standing with a one-out double. 10th double with Tacoma for Laz, and the Rainiers have him in scoring position with one gone to the fourth.
2: 104 as Vukovic had to turn and play it off the base to the wall. Really nice piece of hitting for Montes. Drives it to the opposite field. Now Tacoma with a big chance here to in scoring position as Fairchild heads to the plate.
1: 10th double for Laz in his time with Tacoma. And so now setting up Stuart Fairchild. He shows bunts and takes a called strike on a backdoor curveball. Fairchild hitting .283. Three homers, nine RBI with the Rainiers. The 0-1. He does not square and takes a curveball in the dirt. Count evens 1-1. First baseman Pavin Smith playing maybe a step in front of the bag. He's ready to charge if Fairchild squares. Ball and a strike to count as Henry comes together at the belt. 6-3 left-hander deals. And it's a swing and a one-hopper to the shortstop, Rojas. He's coming to the plate with it. And the throw is in time. Arroyo is tagged out. Arroyo took off on contact. And Rojas making a nice play from shortstop. And there's the second out of the inning. Not sure if Arroyo thought that ball was getting through. Looked like he almost saw Rojas field it. And so Fairchild is aboard on a fielder's choice. And there's a runner at first and second with two outs now for Spencer Packard. Packard 0-for-1 today, hitting into a double play his first time up. Left on left, first pitch home. And the slider is low for ball one. And Arroyo, looking at the replay, almost looks back to see Rojas field it. May have just thought that ball was getting through. Or didn't think the throw was going to come home. 1-0 the count, the pitch grounded right back to the mound. Henry's got it. Jogs halfway to first, lobs the ball over there, and the side is retired in the fourth inning. The Rainiers had a good opportunity. Leadoff walk to Arroyo, a double from Montes, but could not score. We move to the fifth. Still 2-0 Aces on Kixie 880.
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1: After four innings in Tacoma, the Reno Aces have a 2-0 lead over the Rainiers. Nick Hull set to face Adrian Del Castillo, Lou James Groover, and

0: David Smith in the fifth inning. It's been a pitcher's duel tonight. Rainiers had a chance in the bottom of the fourth inning to get on the board, but could not score. Four hits tonight for Tacoma. Nick Hull has scattered six hits across the first four innings. As Adrian Del Castillo makes his way to the plate. Left-handed batter, he's the DH tonight. And the first offering, breaking ball in the inner half for a strike. It's 0-1. Del Castillo was the 2024 PCL MVP with Reno. Had a heck of a campaign as he smokes a ball right past the first base coach's box. Jordan Procession, the Aces first base coach, spinning out of the way in a hurry. That'll wake you up. Del Castillo behind in the count, nothing in two. Here's the pitch. Swing and a foul back. Still no balls, two strikes. But in that 2024 campaign where he won the league's MVP, 312 average, 36 doubles, 26 bombs, 75 RBI, OPS just over 1,000. The kick in the 0-2. Swing and a miss, strike three. Another changeup there from Nick Hull. He has got his sixth strikeout of the ballgame. And the leadoff man retired in the fifth inning. Which then lends itself to an interesting conversation as to you start thinking about award winners for 2026 and who could take some of those accolades and if the Rainiers have any candidates. First pitch swinging, Lou James Groover, line drive left field right at Victor Labrada. And just like that, there's the second out of the inning. Bring up Pavin Smith. Because, and I get it, he doesn't qualify for some of the league stats right now, batting average, slugging, OPS. But Patrick Wisdom has got to be, I mean, in that conversation, no? Pavin Smith, left-handed hitter, takes strike one. Smith has driven in the only two runs today, a two-run homer back in the third inning. A ball that bounced off the yellow line in left field. The 0-1, lifted in the air, shallow left. Racing out is Rodden, Labrada coming in. The shortstop, Rodden, makes the over-the-head squeeze. And the side is retired in order in the fifth inning. Nick Hull setting down the side quickly. Needs just seven pitches to do it. Halfway through the fifth, it's still 2-0 Reno on Kixie 880.
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0: Last of the fifth inning at Genie Stadium. It is still 2-0 Reno. Aces scored both of their runs in the third inning. That is all the offense we've seen tonight. Rainiers looking to change that here in the fifth inning with Nick Raposo, Victor Labrada, and Brock Rodden due up to face the lefty Tommy Henry, who's held Tacoma to just four hits through the first four innings. Lefty deals the first pitch of the frame, and it is low for ball one to Nick Raposo. Raposo catching today, lined out to the shortstop his first time up. Kick and the 1-0. That's in the dirt on a spiked curveball, 2-0. The Rainiers will add to their catching core over the next couple of days here as the Mariners claimed Willie McIver off of waivers from Toronto and is going to report to Tacoma. The 2-0 pitch scorched on the ground to third. Groover's got it. Gets to his feet, throws to first in time. There's the first out of the fifth inning off a hot shot off the bat of Raposo. There's Victor Lebrano. With that, the Rainiers have had a couple of other roster moves over the last few days. Nolan Kingham claimed off of waivers from Texas. Today, Scott Efros was assigned to Tacoma. As first pitch to Lebrano is fouled off at the dish, nothing and one. Efros, who had spent this season with AAA Toledo in the Tigers organization, but has spent a couple years in the big leagues and parts of years with the Chicago Cubs and the New York Yankees. No balls and a strike on Lebrano with one out in the fifth. Henry into the wind and the pitch. Swing and a soft flare, shallow center field, going out Rojas. It's over his head for a base hit. Victor Lebrano is 2-for-2 today. And a one-out base runner back for the top of the order now. Here comes Brock Rodden.
4: Another great example of getting offensive production from your nine hitters this season for Tacoma. A pair of hits for Lebrano now sets the table for the top of the order. And now you've got another chance with the tying run at the plate.
0: Coming into the game today, Rainier's nine batters hitting .287 as a group. That's the best in AAA. Here's Brock Rodden as Lebrano takes off in the first pitch. It's in for a ball. Throw down to second. Not in time. Stolen base. Victor Lebrano. That's his 15th of the season. Taken off on the first pitch curveball and in there ahead of the throw, and the Rainiers have a one-out runner in scoring position. Henry has thrown a handful of those first-pitch curveballs and makes it a little easier to swipe second base. 1-0 on Rodden. The pitch outside of the fastball at 88, 2-0. Rainiers had a good opportunity in the fourth to get on the board, but were held scoreless. The 2-0 to Rodden. A swing and a fly ball lifted high in the air into left field. Vukovic trotting in, looks up into the sky, makes the catch. There's the second out of the inning. Brings up Miles Mastroboni. Sky is starting to darken here as we get closer to 8:30. I believe we have seen our last 9 p.m. sunset this summer.
4: Heartbreaking.
0: Runner at second with two outs in the fifth. Reno on top, 2-0. As Henry, inside move, looks back to second base at Lebrano. Mastroboni looking for his first hit of the game. He's 0-for-2. Had a two-run double yesterday as he takes strike one on a slider. Have to wait till 2027 to see those late sunsets again. Henry set at the belt as Lebrano takes off for third. Pitch is grounded, though, to the right side. Crisantes has got it. Back of the infield dirt. Throws on to first in time. And the side retired in the fifth. Tommy Henry able to work around a one-out single. And he has thrown five shutout innings. We make our way to the sixth. It's 2-0 Reno on Kixie 880.
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0: Nick Hall pitching into the sixth inning for the first time this season as a starter. Trying to keep this a 2-0 ball game. Aces up by a pair as Demetrio Crisantes, Gavin Contasello, and A.J. Vukovic. Two up for the Aces. Right on right, first pitch of the frame to Crisantes, misses outside for ball one. Hall has thrown five innings twice this season. Both of them have been in Las Vegas. His last start last week and then last appearance before the All-Star break. As the 1-0 slider is down, two balls, no strikes on Crisantes, who is one for two today. He's thrown 75 pitches. His season high is 82. He did that against Oklahoma City in the first appearance out of the break. 2-0 slider cuts the plate in half. Now two balls and a strike. On the Diamondbacks, number one prospect, Demetrio Crisantes. Right-hander set for the belt. The kick in the 2-1. Broken back ground ball knocked down by Hull's cleats. He picks it up right of the mound, throws the first, and it is in time for the first out of the inning as we take another look at the nice play made by Hull, able to track it down and make the throw on to first for the first out of the inning. And that'll bring up Gavin Contasello. Contasello, one out of two today, a single and a strikeout. Pitch is in there for a strike. Mentioned having to wait until 2027. Well, the Rainiers have announced the 2027 schedule. It is out there. Rainiers will open next season March 26th here at Cheney Stadium against the Las Vegas Aviators. The pitch hit on the ground to the right side. Packard on the backhand hits a moving target, and Hull covering the bag. And there is the second out of the inning as we welcome you upstairs in the Bob Robertson broadcast booth. Riley Pay, Andy Helwig. Nick Hull doing a fantastic job today. I'd say his best start of the season.
4: Yeah, he's been cruising in this one. Besides the two runs in the third inning, he's been able to keep him off balance. And that first play of this inning, staying composed and not rushing it, he's been in the zone today.
0: Yeah, you got the start the Rainiers needed here, looking to get some run support for him, though, to back it up and try and overcome this deficit and make it six out of seven wins. The pitch home to A.J. Vukovic is down for ball one. Two up, two down here in the sixth inning. Nick Hull trying to finish off a quality start. As the 1-0 to Vukovic. That's at the knees for a strike. 1-1. The Rainiers open the season March 26th against Las Vegas for three. Of note, Rainiers are on the road next year for July 4th. They will be in Las Vegas. Two-week homestand to open up the month of June against Oklahoma City and Round Rock. 1-1 pitch, fouled off at the dish, got a piece of Vukovic. Now a ball and two strikes. Tacoma's longest road trip will be out of the All-Star break, a 9-gamer. 3 games in Sugar Land, followed by 6 in Round Rock. Right in the heat of the Texas summer. Could be a tough spot of the schedule there. Last homestand against Albuquerque, September 7 to 12. Rainiers finish next season in Reno, and PCL Championship Game 1, September 21st. A ball and two strikes on Vukovic. Nick Hall looking for his 7th strikeout. And the pitch misses just low. 2-2.
4: Might get that rare bus trip, though, for that Round Rock in Sugar Land.
0: And what a timely place for that. The middle of summer in Texas. Nice long ride. That might be too far. I don't even know how far it is.
4: I think it's generally 4 hours. I haven't looked exactly, but...
0: Pitch is high, 3-2.
4: Austin to Houston, that's bus-worthy, no?
0: Everything in Texas is always farther than you think it is.
4: Yeah, that's a good point.
0: And
4: need some good AC in that
0: bus. I'm already nervous about that for you.
4: Thank you.
0: About that bus breaking down or the AC not working. That's where the minor league horror stories come from. The pitch. Cut on and miss. Strike 3. Nick Hall's got 7 strikeouts. That ties his season high. 6 innings, a season high for Hall. As he picks up his 7th strikeout to retire the side in order, Hall has sat down the last 9 that he has faced. Halfway through the 6th, it is still 2-0 Reno on Kixie 880.
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0: Reno holds a 2-0 lead over Tacoma as we make our way to the bottom of the 6th inning. Blake Walston taking over on the mound on Major League Rehab. And you'll have Michael LaRoyo, Patrick Wisdom, and Laz Montez due up in the 6th. Ace is not going to let Henry face Arroyo and that crew for a 3rd time as the first pitch of the frame is fouled back for strike 1. Walston, former first round pick in 2019 by the Diamondbacks. A lefty's pitch misses inside, 1-1. Working his way back from a left UCL sprain, had surgery on it. The pitch breaks inside, 75 miles an hour on that curveball. 2-1 on Arroyo, who has reached base twice today. Double and a walk. The pitch up high with a fastball. And it's 3-1 on Michael Arroyo to lead off the 6th inning. Final line today for Tommy Henry. 5 innings of shutout baseball. 5 hits, 2 walks, 2 strikeouts. As Arroyo swings and misses at the sweeper. And the count is full, 3-2. It was that 4th inning where Arroyo reached on a leadoff walk. It was this part of the order that Gave Tacoma their best scoring chance as Arroyo hits a ground ball to third off two hops. Gruber's got it, gets back to his feet, throws to first, and it is just in time. Arroyo can't believe it. Gruber didn't field it cleanly, but recovered in time to get Arroyo on a bang-bang play at first base. And Chandler Durham, the first base umpire, pumps the fist and says he got him. Man, that is close. And there is the first out of the sixth inning. Get another look at it. Oh, man. First pitch to Patrick Wisdom. Cut on and miss for strike one. One more look at it. Framed by... I mean, that's almost a tie. That's almost a dead tie at first base. The pitch. Low and away. Ball and a strike on Wisdom, who is 0 for 2 today. Fly out in a line out. Walston into the wind, and the pitch fouled straight back, 1-2 on Patrick Wisdom. One more look at this. Maybe it does have that heel down on the base. Arroyo does on that last play. The pitch in the dirt kicks off the gear of Serta. Two balls, two strikes on Wisdom. ...25-year-old left-hander Blake Walston, his 2-2 pitch. Down and in, and the count is full. I'm Patrick Wisdom. Just 61 games for Wisdom with Tacoma to hit 31 homers. And he fouls back the pitch, still 3-2. You know, and there's part of you that will always wonder, I feel like. You know, obviously, you know... He wants to be in the big leagues. You know, we want to see him in the big leagues. But, you know, dealing with the injury he had, you know, if he had a full season here, what the numbers would have been. As the pitch is cut on and missed for strike three. Two outs in the inning now for Laz Montes. Because Tacoma's franchise record, single season record for homers is 43. Adrian Garrett did that in 1971. 131 games. Wisdom's got 31 and 61 plus. As the first pitch to Laz is cut on and missed. Nothing at one. Ace is up 2-0 in the bottom of the sixth inning. Blake Walston, left-hander on the mound here for Reno. And here's to say, you know, I mean, Rainier still have a trip to Albuquerque.
4: Yes.
0: You know, I mean...
4: Round rock.
0: Pitch lined into left field. That is down for a hit. Montes has his second hit of the day. A two-out single to extend the inning. Bring up Stuart Fairchild. Yeah, your three road trips left this year. Sacramento, Albuquerque, and Round Rock. We've seen, you know, he could hit five in a week. Could hit six in a week. He does that. Gets to, you know, 37, 38. Pitch down and away to Fairchild, ball one. Then at that point, you're only five or so away. You get to the end of the season, I mean, you're hunting them at that point, I feel like.
4: I think Albuquerque's the big
0: week. That's, yeah. Ball and no strikes, a pitch at the knees, 1-1. The other thing that'll come into play, though, and again, none of us have the crystal ball to see how things play out. Rosters expand on September 1st.
4: Right.
0: When that trip happens for Tacoma. 1-1. Fairchild is a curveball down. Two balls and a strike. But man, I mean, he's played half the games of anyone else in franchise history that's had a 30-homer season. Two balls and a strike. Walston deals. Check swing. Did he go? No. 3-1. Montes at first with two gone in the bottom of the sixth inning. Rainiers trailing 2-0. Each side with six hits. Both of Reno's runs coming in the third. 3-1. Cut on and missed. Walson goes to the cutter. Count is full. Full count, two outs. Laz will take off on the pitch. Wide open gate on the right side of the diamond here for Fairchild. Here's the payoff. Runner goes, and it's cut on and missed for strike three. So Walston strikes out a pair in an inning here on Major League Rehab. And the Rainiers retired in the sixth inning. We move to the seventh. It's 2-0 Reno on Kixie 880.
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4: Top of the seventh inning, Tacoma goes to the bullpen for the first time tonight. Reed Van Scoter will take over. Look at a lefty for the Aces today. Holes Day is done, and Van Scoter will face 8-9-1 in the batting order. Serta, Rojas, and Robinson. Van Scoter, 6 foot even. He's 190 pounds, 27 years old, from Rochester, New York. Fifth round pick in 2022. He's going to face Serta to lead things off. He digs in from the right side. First pitch home. Swing and a ground ball that gets into right field for a base hit. Serta is 2-for-3 today. His second single. That'll bring up Anderson Rojas. What a start from Nick Hull today. Quality start for him. Two runs is all he allowed, and he set a new season high with those 6 innings. Matches season high with 7 strikeouts. He was solid today.
0: And again, both those runs, you know, it's one mistake pitch that really hurt him on that front.
4: Rojas shows bunt. It's fouled back. 1-1.
0: And on top of that, the home run that Pavin Smith hit bounces off the top of the wall on the yellow padding. I mean, we talk about a game of inches, literally inches from staying in the yard, and, you know, this could still be a scoreless game potentially.
4: Pitcher's duel tonight. Rojas in an 0-1 count. The pitch shows bunt again, puts it down the first base side. Van Scoter charges, and nobody is covering first base. Underhand toss goes out to the warning track, and that will allow Serta to move up to third base. Rojas is at second.
0: Yeah, this bunt kind of goes into no man's land here. Once it gets past Van Scoter, it's going to be really tough to make a play on it. Packard gets kind of caught in between whether to cover the bag or go for the ball. Arroyo didn't get to the bag in time either, and so Packard, in a desperation to make the play, just turns and flips to first, but nobody's there. And so now you find yourself in a jam here with 2 in scoring position and no outs, and infield looks like it's going to play about halfway here, if not all the way in, and try and prevent another run from scoring.
4: Runners at second and third. Christian Robinson is at the plate, top of the order. And Scoter deals. That is high. So a single for Rojas, then it's going to be an error charge to Packard. Serta moves up to third base. Here's the 1-0. In for a strike to even the count. Eight hits now for Reno. Two runs, eight hits, no errors. No runs, six hits, now an error for Tacoma. Robinson's 1-for-3 today from the leadoff spot. 1-1. Misses high. Flew out to right field his last time up.
0: Yeah, you really would love a strikeout here. You can't give Robinson anything too good to hit. Hard hit ball gets in at least another run, if not two.
4: 2-1. Hit foul at the plate.
0: And anything in the air could potentially around that runner from third to score. So strikeout here would at least help you get a little bit of breathing room.
4: Two balls, two strikes for Robinson. Two-two. This is low. Count goes full.
0: And again, Robinson, he's got one of the higher strikeout rates in this league, almost 30%. So he's prone to the swing and miss. You just got to find the right one that's going to get you that. Something around the zone here.
4: And Scoter asks for a new baseball.
0: Yes, you do have first base open, but you've also got a dangerous part of the order coming up here. Del Castillo, Groover, Smith.
4: The payoff. Low for ball four. Bases loaded now for the Aces, and that will bring up Adrian Del Castillo. He's 0-for-2 today with a pair of strikeouts, but has reached on a walk. Infield drawn in as the lefty digs in.
0: They're trying to figure out how they're going to line this up here. Looks like it is going to be in all the way around.
4: That one hit foul down the third base side, sharply towards the dugout.
0: And that's all Del Castillo is looking for, just something to hit hard, you know, something he can try and drive through the infield.
4: A one. Misses for a ball. Serta's at third. Rojas at second. Robinson, the runner at first. The 1-1. Swing and a miss. At the slider out in front of it. Southpaw sets the 1-2. Swing and a fly ball hit out to center field. Fairchild jogs in. It gets down, and that will score a run. Serta comes in to score on an RBI single from Adrian Del Castillo, and the Aces lead 3-0 now in the seventh.
0: You know, in a two-strike count there, that's a pitch you probably feel good about there if you're Van Scoter. This slider is off the plate. And you get a swing, you think you might get the swing and miss, but Del Castillo just throwing the bat out there at the ball and just finds the open grass and shallow center, and everybody up 90 feet.
4: Lou James Groover digs in. First pitch is in for a strike. Deals a sinker to the right-handed batter, who's 0-for-3 today. Pop out, ground out, and a line out. Bouncing ball back up the middle, fielded by Rodden. He taps the bag, throws to first base to get the out. Another run comes in to score. Rojas touches home. It is 4-0 Reno in the seventh. get the double play, though. 6-3 on the double play. We'll also get Del Castillo. Moves Robinson up to third base. But a huge double play now for the Rainiers, and it brings up Haven Smith. The pitch, swing and a miss at the slider. Smith, 1-for-3 with his home run in the third inning, represented the offense up until this inning. 0-1 off the plate. 4-0 Reno, two outs. The 1-1. Bouncing ball past the mound, fielded by Rodden. He charges in, shuffles, throws to first base to retire the side. Aces score two more runs in the inning. They do it on three hits, an error, and leave one stranded. New score, Reno 4, Tacoma 0. It's time to stretch at Cheney Stadium. Kixie 880.
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4: In the bottom of the seventh inning, the Aces now lead by 4. Tacoma will send 70-9 to the plate. Packard, Raposo, and Labrada in the home half of the inning. Facing a new arm for Reno. After Walston. Came in on Major League Rehab. Got a scoreless inning. Now a new arm will take over here. Law is on the mound for Reno. Derek Law, 6'3", 225 pounds, out of Pittsburgh, Pennsylvania. First pitch to Packard is a broken bat flare out towards the shortstop. It is Groover, the third baseman, who makes the play. There's one down. Here is Nick Raposo. Oh, for 2 tonight, he steps in. Walston got a pair of strikeouts, worked around a single in his inning of relief. First pitch is called a ball. It's going to be challenged, though, by the catcher, Serta. Aces have both challenges remaining, and they will keep it. Now it is a strike, but half the baseball catches the lower edge of the strike zone with a cutter. So the count flips to 0-1 now for Raposo. The pitch outside. Even the count. Swing, and he lines it into left field. It gets down in front of Vukovic for a base hit. One out single for Nick Raposo. That brings up Victor Labrada, who's 2-for-2 tonight. First pitch to LaRada misses low for ball one. Derek Law was reinstated from the injured list today. Corresponding move, Jonathan Bernal placed on the DEV list. One oh. That's in for a strike to even the count. Brada swings and misses at the fastball, 1-2. Law, originally a ninth round pick by the Giants in 2011. Spent time in the big leagues with the Giants, Blue Jays, Twins, Tigers, Reds, and Nationals. 1-2. Misses low with a slider, 2 balls, 2 strikes. Signed a minor league contract with the Diamondbacks this offseason in January. Spin and a throw to first base. That is in time. Raposo is picked off for the second out. Smith applies the tag. Raposo is out, and the bases are empty now for Tacoma. Two balls, two strikes for LaBrada. The pitch. Swing and a miss. Strike three to end the inning. Scoreless frame for Derek Law. No runs, a hit, no errors, none left. We are off to the eighth as the Aces continue to lead 4-0. Kixie 880.
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4: Reed Van Scoter back to the mound for his second inning of work. Facing Demetrio Grisantes, Gavin Contasello, A.J. Vukovic. In the batting order, 5, 6, and 7 due up, and a 4-0 lead for the Aces. Van Scoter facing a right-hander to start things out. And he steps off. It's going to be a pitch clock violation. The count is 1-0. It's issued to Van Scoter. But he looks like he's saying that there's something wrong with the pitch comp. Mike McCarthy jogs out. Raposo joins as well. Got a replacement. Van Scoter just continued to wait. Didn't get a sign, and now new pitch comm all set to go as he deals a strike. Ball and a strike now for Chris Santos, who's 1-for-3 today, singled in the second inning. A pair of ground outs since then. Here's the 1-1. Swing and a miss at the slider, 1-2. The 1-2, blown away. Two runs for the Aces in the seventh inning. 2-2. Ground ball rolled down the third base side. It is foul. Chris Santos will do the U-turn at first, head back to the plate. Sinker grounded it down the line. Back in from the right side, a wide stance for Chris Santos. The 2-2. This one hit on the ground to the shortstop. Rodden's got it. Throws to first base for the out. Leadoff man is retired. It brings up Gavin Contesello. Made a lefty-on-lefty matchup here. Contesello 1-for-3 tonight. Singled in the fourth inning. Takes a strike. First pitch sinker.
0: And for Vance Scoter, really is just that sinker slider type of pitcher. Uses that two-pitch combination. There's a changeup in there as well. It gets a little bit of action. But really, sinker slider, the main two offerings.
4: Well, one misses for a ball. Still the early goings of his AAA career. Just his seventh appearance with Tacoma. 1-1. High chopper foul. First base side, 1-2. He went two innings his last time out in Las Vegas, two scoreless. A walk and a strikeout is all. As the 1-2 home. Is bounced down the first base side. It is foul. Packard collects. But Contesello heads back to the plate. One, two on the way. Misses for ball two. And Scoter's gone as long as 2 1/3 innings. It was with AA Arkansas this season. He's gone 2+ 6 times. 2-2. Line down the left field side. That one is fair as it tucks into the corner. Contesello rounding first. He is into second safely with a double. Here with one out of the eighth inning.
0: Yeah, he just slices this one. He stays inside the baseball, and Mastroboni was playing way off the bag, and so a lot of room down that line, and was able to slice it and hook it down that left field corner and turn that into a double.
4: Second double with the Aces. That is going to warrant a pitching change. John Russell is going to turn to a new arm to face A.J. Vukovic. With one out and one in scoring position, Tacoma will go to the bullpen, and Charlie Bielenson set to take over. The Rainiers will turn to a right-hander. When we come back, it's 4-0 Aces on Kixie 880.
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4: In the top of the eighth inning, the Rainiers turn to Charlie Bielanson. He takes over for Reed Van Scoter. Can't close his line just yet. He's responsible for Contesello at second. A.J. Vukovic will be the task for Bielanson as he deals the first pitch, swing and a miss. For strike one, starts him out with a sweeper. Bielanson, 6 foot even. He is 215 pounds, 26 years old, from Los Angeles, California. Also a fifth-round pick in 2024. Ball one. Fly ball hit out to left field. Labrada drifting back at the track, and he reaches up, and Labrada can't get there. It is a home run for A.J. Vukovic. Two-run homer to extend the lead for the Aces. It is 6-0 Reno here in the eighth. Brings in Contesello with him, and Vukovic adds on to the lead with his ninth home run of the season.
0: And really opened up those hips and kept those hands inside as, again, another one, just a wall scraper, barely getting over. And Labrada right up against the wall trying to make a play at it. Again, in both the home runs today, you know, just that close to staying in.
4: Base is empty now. Christian Cerda is the batter. Swing and a miss at the cutter. Bielanson making his ninth appearance with Tacoma, just the second home run that he's allowed. A one, misses low. Cerda today is 2 for 3, a pair of singles and a run scored. Aces have scored in pairs today. It's the 1-1. Is caught on and missed. Big swing at the splitter. Two runs in the third, two in the seventh. Two more here in the eighth. 6-0 Reno in the top of the eighth inning. Bielanson ready. He's the 1-2. Outside. Bielanson and Van Scoter both joining the Rainiers in Reno. Promoted alongside each other from AA Arkansas as the 2-2 is lifted out to the first base side. Packard not able to get there as it lands. Underhand toss to Bielanson covering. Cerda tumbling down the line, but he is safe at first.
0: Yeah. This is one of those plays, again, that ball is so high in the air, no matter how you square it up, not sure there's going to be anything you can do about it. Is that a spot where maybe Michael Arroyo tells Packard he's got it and probably have a better chance at making the play there? Again, but that ball just bouncing so high in the air, you know, not sure you have really much of a chance to get him.

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1: Runner at first and two outs. It's one for three with a single and a walk today. The first pitch in for strike one. Bjelanson earned his first winning decision in AAA in Reno on the 21st of July in his AAA debut. Perfect inning with a strikeout. 0-1. This is low. Ball and a strike. Six runs on 12 hits now for the Aces. 1-1. Misses for ball two. Robinson extending his on-base streak to 30 games tonight. Two one home. Fly ball hit to center. Fairchild drifts back. Now Cam Sundra to make the catch and retire the side in the eighth inning. But two more runs score on three hits. No errors, one left. Two-run homer for A.J. Vukovic. It is 6-0 Reno. Bottom of the eighth when we return on Kixie 880.
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1: Bottom of the eighth inning, Tacoma trailing by six. They're going to face a new arm here. Cade Stroud takes over on the mound for Reno. Stroud is 6'2", 200 pounds from Fort Worth, Texas. On the 40-man with the Diamondbacks. Acquired in a trade with Baltimore this offseason in February. Split time between the big leagues and AAA Norfolk last year. He is set to face the top of the order, Brock Rodden, Miles Mastroboni, and Michael Arroyo due up in the home half of the eighth inning. Relieves Derek Law, who had a scoreless seventh, faced the minimum. Allowed a single, but able to get the pickoff and then a strikeout. Now Rodden digs in. He's one for three with a single tonight. Switch hitter from the left side. First pitch is high for ball one. 6-0 Aces right now in game two. The Rainiers won yesterday 8-7 the final. Stroud deals. That is tight inside as Rodden hinges back. Making his 37th appearance with Reno, a 3-2 record and a 6.63 ERA. He's also made one start. 36 2/3 innings. 20 walks, 36 strikeouts, opponents hitting 315. And is in for his strike, goes to his cutter, 2-1. Stroud deals. It's high for ball three.

0: The pitch. In for strike two, and the count is full. Rodden went 1-for-4 yesterday, and since August 4, hitting .333 with a pair of doubles, a triple, five homers. Leads the league in that span with his five home runs and 29 total bases. The payoff is high for ball four, and he works the leadoff walk here in the eighth. Base runner on for Miles Mastroboni. Mastroboni today is strikeout, a pair of ground outs. Stroud kicks and deals. That's in for strike one. Tomorrow, pair of lefties get us the start for game three. Jonathan Diaz gets the ball for the Rainiers. As the 0-1 is a tapper foul, third base side 0-2. It's going to go opposite Cole Drake. A lot of left-handed pitching for Tacoma to face this week. Four of the six games will be a lefty starter, with Yumin Lin getting the start again on Sunday in the finale. 0-2, this is low. Curveball blocked by Serta. Another 7:05 start tomorrow. And Friday as well. 6:05 Saturday. And we'll wrap things up with the Aces this season on Sunday at 1:35. Spinning a throw to first. Rodden's back in safely. All in two strikes. Here's the pitch. This is for ball two. Fastball from Stroud to even the count. The 2-2. Ripped foul. Down the first baseline. Nobody out in the bottom of the eighth with Michael Arroyo waiting on deck. Two two. Called strike three. Goes to his curveball. Mastroboni down on strikes for the first out of the eighth. Sixth time that Tacoma goes in the glove today. It brings up Michael Arroyo, who is 1-for-2 with a double and a walk. Fouls back the first pitch sinker. A one. Bouncing ball towards the shortstop, fielded by Rojas, who goes to second. Crisantes to first, not in time. For the double play, do get the force out, though. Goes 6-4 to get Rodden at second. And Arroyo beats it out. He will reach on a fielder's choice.
1: Yeah, he got a little bit jammed on a sinker there, and Rojas having to throw across his body. Tough turn there. And at least get that lead runner. Arroyo quick enough to bust up that double play.
0: Now it brings up Patrick Wisdom. Cleanup batter at the plate. The first pitch is fouled back. Wisdom looking for his first hit today. 6-0 Reno. Arroyo a few steps off of first. A 1. Bound back again. Piece of the sinker off the end of the barrel. 0-2. Two outs. Tacoma looking to get on the board. Oh, 2. Misses low. Stroud kicks and deals. That one skips in the dirt and hits the netting as Arroyo moves up to second on a wild pitch. Curveball spiked. Twos across the board. Arroyo into scoring position for the third time today. Two-two. Hit foul. Out of play down the first base side. You made a point of this yesterday, but Wisdom is still able to do damage with two strikes.
1: Yeah, I mean, 13 of his 31 home runs this year. Two strikes. Nearly 1,000 OPS.
0: 2-2. Off the plate, count is full.
1: There are no just get me over pitches with Patrick Wisdom. I mean, you really got to be on the corners. You got to be sharp with your stuff.
0: The 3-2. Swing and a fly ball hit to left field. Vukovic is called off by Robinson, the center fielder. Makes the catch to retire the side. No runs, no hits, no errors, and one left. We make our way to the top of the ninth inning. Aces leading 6-0 on Kixie 880.
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0: In the top of the ninth inning, Tacoma is trailing 6-0 behind Reno. Charlie Bielenson out for his first clean inning of work. Took over for Van Scoter in the eighth. He is going to get Adrian Del Castillo, Lou James Gruber, and Paven Smith in the batting order. Bielenson fires home the first pitch and it misses low and inside. For ball one, El Castillo shuffles out of the way. Close the line on Van Scoter as well tonight. 1-0. Fouled straight back. Count evens. Inning in the third for him. 3 runs on 4 hits. Walked 1, no strikeouts. Van Scoter with 29 pitches, 21st strikes. Bielenson got the final 2 outs of the inning. A run charged to his line on 2 hits so far. Home run from A.J. Vukovic. Ball and a strike now for Del Castillo. The pitch. Fly ball. Foul. Out to the R-bar. 1-2. Meanwhile, in the Aces bullpen, former Rainier Juan Burgos getting loose for the bottom of the ninth. The 1-2. Line foul. Similar spot out to the R-bar. El Castillo's 1-for-3, an RBI single his last trip to the plate. 2 strikeouts and a walk. Bielenson ahead in the count here. The 1-2 home. Swing and a miss. Strike 3. Goes to his splitter. Bielenson collects his first strikeout of the night. 8th strikeout for Tacoma. That'll bring up Lou James Groover. Groover 0 for 4. Pair of groundouts, a line out, and a pop out. Hits it foul out towards the berm down the right field side. Again, Bielenson gets ahead. Working quickly, gets a sign. 0-1. Fouled back, 0-2. Swing and a miss, strike 3, a 3-pitch strikeout for Bielenson, and back-to-back strikeouts in the ninth.
1: Hey, really good with that off-speed pitch. Starting it down, and the bottom just really falls out on it. Just falls right off the table and gets some good swing and miss right over the top of it.
0: Paven Smith, the batter. Bounces it foul down the first base side. Tucks into the dugout. Bielenson in the top 30 rankings for the Mariners. That one is low. Ball and a strike. Currently ranked number 15 on MLB.com. One one. In for strike 2. Ball and 2 strikes, 2 outs, bases empty in the ninth inning. The pitch. Fly ball down the third base side and foul. Nods to Raposo, the 2 settle. The 1-2. Swing and a miss, strike 3, as Bielenson strikes out the side in order in the top of the ninth inning. 3 strikeouts for Bielenson will send us to the bottom of the ninth, and it is the last chance for Tacoma when we return. 6-0 Aces on Kixie 880.
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0: Last chance for Tacoma in the bottom of the ninth inning. 6-0 Reno on top. It'll be Lazaro Montes, Stuart Fairchild, and Spencer Packard due up to face the former Rainier, Juan Burgos. He takes over on the mound at 6 foot even, 185 pounds, out of Santiago in the Dominican Republic. Relieves Kate Stroud, who had a scoreless eighth inning. Montes is 2 for 3 on the day. Hits in his last two trips to the plate. Steps in from the left-handed batter's box. Burgos takes a deep breath. He kicks and deals. Swing and a miss at the sinker. Seven hits for Tacoma, but haven't been able to push a run across. A one. Montes fouls it back. Burgos making his 37th appearance with the Aces this season. 2-5 record, 6.92 ERA over 39 frames. 18 walks, 29 strikeouts. 0-2. Fly ball that's crushed out to right center field. Robinson back at the track, and that one lands on the base of the warning track. Montes up to third base. He's getting waved around, loses the batting helmet, slides in head first, and saved. Lazaro Montes with the inside the park home run drives it out to the deepest part of the ballpark and inches from clearing the wall. Puts the Rainiers on the board here in the ninth inning.
1: And once it bounces off the base of that wall there, you knew you had a chance if it stayed in. Got the right kick. And Laz letting the wheels fly.
0: This one's fouled straight back. 0-1 now for Fairchild. What a way to get your eighth home run in AAA. And a new career high for him. 33 home runs for him between AA and AAA this season. And why not? The inside the Parker to make it interesting.
1: That's the way to do it.
0: Here's the 1-1. That's low. Two balls and a strike. Hit his 32nd last series in Vegas to tie that career high. Back to back seasons where he's done it is Fairchild hits it out to left center field and Rojas is the one to make the catch, the shortstop, all the way out there in the outfield grass.
10: Oh,
0: Here is Spencer Packard with one away. Check swing. That's in for a strike. Low to even the count.
1: It's the last 2 days now. Somebody's, you know, Wisdom banging it off the batter's eye yesterday. Laz getting real close out there. They're flirting with it.
0: Right? I mean, those are the two.
1: Right.
0: Here's the 1-1. Ground ball hit to first base, fielded by Smith. He takes it to the bag. Two away. Here is Nick Raposo.
1: There's been some conversation around it lately, those guys talking about who's done it.
0: See if they can. It's logged right up from our vantage point, 423 feet. So,
1: yeah, I mean, that's probably pretty close, right? 425 straightaway center. It was, I mean, I'd buy it. It was a couple feet short of that.
0: Just tucked in the corner there. Deepest part of the ballpark. And that's a strike to Raposo. Count is 0-1. And for strike two, Tacoma down to their last strike in the ninth. The pitch. Swing and a miss. Strike three. Burgos gets the strikeout to end the game, and the Aces take game two to even the series now at one apiece. 6-1 the final score tonight. Six runs, 12 hits, no errors for Reno. Tacoma able to avoid the shutout with a run on eight hits and an error in the field. Montez with the inside the park home run here in the ninth inning. Just not enough for Tacoma today. You got a strong start, though, from Nick Hull. His sixth quality innings to begin this one. And one of his best starts of the season set the tone early. But Aces pitching was dominant tonight.
1: Yeah, Rainier's just it could not get it going. You had that opportunity in the fourth, right? You got the leadoff walk from Arroyo and then that double from Laz. And, you know, you had an opportunity, but Rainier's couldn't show anything with it. But, you know, Laz making it interesting down the stretch there with the inside the park home run to break up the shutout and set a new career high for him.
0: 33 home runs for Lázaro Montes this season between AA and AAA. 6-1 the final score. We're going to recap all the action for you when we come back. Our postgame show continues after this on Kixie 880.
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0: Welcome back into our postgame show tonight. Tacoma falls 6-1, the final score here to the Reno Aces. On Wednesday night, our series now split at one apiece. For the scoring today, the Aces scored in pairs. They got two runs in the top of the third. Pavin Smith with a two-run homer. His third with Reno would give them the 2-0 lead. That was it for the offense, though, allowed by Nick Hull. Limited just the two runs today and got his first quality start of the season. In the top of the seventh, the Aces continue to pad their lead. They scored two more on an Adrian Del Castillo single and Lou James Groover grounding into a double play after that. That would allow a run to score with the bases loaded. So 4-0, Aces on top, two more in the eighth on a two-run homer from A.J. Vukovic. In the bottom of the ninth, though, an interesting turn of events as Lazaro Montes able to hit an inside-the-park home run for his eighth in AAA. It was a fly ball to center field, deepest part of the ballpark here at Cheney. Got down on the warning track and kept on running, able to get the inside-the-parker and set a new career high with 33 home runs between Arkansas and Tacoma. So an exciting aspect to the ninth inning, but just not enough offense for Tacoma today, falling 6-1. The final score. For the eight hits today for the Rainiers, Rodden had one of them from the leadoff spot. He went 1-for-3. Arroyo 1-for-3, and Montes 3-for-4 today from the five spot. An RBI for him after that inside the Parker. Other than that, Raposo 1-for-4 and Labrada 2-for-3 from the ninth spot to round things out. For the pitching today, Hull is going to be saddled with the loss despite his six quality innings, two runs, six hits, a walk, and matches season high with seven strikeouts. Allowed the home run today. Van Scoter inning in the third after that, three runs on four hits, one walk, no strikeouts. Belinson, final inning in two-thirds, allowed a run on two hits, did not walk a batter, struck out three. Henry will get the win, the starter for the Aces. Five scoreless innings, five hits, two walks, two strikeouts. He is now 4-6. Walston gets a hold on Major League Rehab, a scoreless inning for him. Derek Law, a scoreless frame. Cade Stroud as well. Juan Burgos allowed a run on a hit in the ninth. No walks, struck out one. 2 hours, 34 minutes tonight in front of 5,100 fans here at Cheney Stadium in Tacoma, Washington. We will take one break, wrap things up, and turn the page to look ahead to tomorrow right after this on KXE 880.
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0: Welcome back into our post-game show tonight. Tacoma falls 6-1 to the Reno Aces. Around the rest of the PCL, everything is final as well. El Paso wins 5-2, hosting Salt Lake tonight. And a shutout complete for the Comets. They defeated Albuquerque 6-0. Round Rock fell to Sugarland at home. Space Cowboys got 4 runs in the top of the ninth inning to seal their 10-2 victory. And Vegas did fall at home to Sacramento. Rivercats took it 7-3. That is it for the PCL throughout tonight and across the minor league affiliates. For the Mariners, we take a look around the farm, and currently it looks like, wait for it, as the scoreboard continues to load, it is all but one final score. Top of the ninth inning in Everett. They are hosting Spokane. And the Aqua Sox have a 6-5 lead with nobody out in the ninth but a base runner on for Spokane right now. Tulsa did win hosting Arkansas, 9-8 the final. Drillers took it tonight. Inland Empire did win at home hosting Lake Elsinore. The 66ers took it 3-1. With our final score, that's everything for the rest of the affiliates today. The Big League Club did fall to the Yankees tonight with a 10-5 final score up in New York. And with that, the Mariners did drop this series, falling yesterday in the opener 4-1. Just not enough offense today. The Mariners struck first with a 3-run first inning with home runs from Randy and Julio. But after that, New York able to put together some offense. And they were able to get a run in the second. Top of the third, Dominic Canzone got the run back. It was 4-1 with his 19th home run of the season. In the bottom of the third, Spencer Jones made it a one-run game. Josh Naylor made it 5-3. M's in the top of the fifth with a single. But after that, in the bottom of the fifth, a tie game after New York got a home run from Grisham and a double from Jones. In the bottom of the seventh, they took the lead for the first time. Grisham with a double and Rice with a single and Chisholm with a bases loaded walk, 8-5 Yankees. Bottom of the eighth, second home run of the game for Grisham, his 15th. They led 10-5. That would do it for the scoring out in New York today. So falling to the Yankees here on Wednesday night, and the loss goes to Spire. Miller with 6 innings of 5-run ball. Dominguez and Davila to round out the pitchers used by Seattle today. Blackburn got the win for the Yankees tonight after an inning and 2/3 scoreless in relief. Tacoma will look to bounce back tomorrow, take this series edge back with the lefty Jonathan Diaz getting the start. 6-9 record for him is 6.28 ERA. He's going to go opposite another lefty for the Aces. They are going to send Cole Drake to the mound with a 3-5 record and a 6.92 ERA. Back at 7:05 tomorrow, so pregame will start for you at 6:50, right back here on Kixie 880. Tomorrow on Thursday, we have Salute to Service. As always, Thirsty Thursday. Friday, we have Paint the Park Purple for UW night here at the ballpark. So welcome in all of our UW alum, and the team will wear those specialty jerseys. Friday night fireworks to follow, and then on Saturday, Cerveza Saturday, as always, Pink at the Park on Sunday afternoon as we partner with Carol Milgar to raise money for breast cancer awareness. It's a really special day at the ballpark with the Parade of Hope and everything that goes along with it, with the team wearing some specialty jerseys for that game as well. They will be auctioned off throughout the game to raise money for breast cancer awareness. So join us for that one, and Smile Sundays as well, always to round out the week. Rosé all day to wrap up our promotions. This homestand, just 16 more games here at Cheney Stadium in this 2026 season. 2 more homestands after this one with the Aces. So come and join us. 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That'll do it for us tonight, though. Your final totals for you one more time. A run on 8 hits, 1 error for Tacoma. They fall to Reno. 6 runs, 12 hits, and no errors in the field. For Andy Helwig to my left, Nick Jones in the studio, I'm Riley Pay saying thanks for spending your night here with us. Until tomorrow, Tacoma, good night, everybody.
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1: NBC News Radio, I'm Tammy Trujillo. Caroline Leavitt set to leave her role as White House press secretary at the end of the month. Chris Caraggio has details.
2: President Trump made the announcement on Truth Social. He said Leavitt is one of the most trusted aides and is stepping down so she can spend more time with her family. The president added Leavitt will now be one of his top outside advisors and an influential voice within the Republican Party. Leavitt has served as White House press secretary since Trump began his second term. I'm Chris Caraggio.
1: There's widespread flash flooding in Indiana as dangerous storms continue to slam the Midwest tonight. Three people were killed and thousands left without power due to Tuesday's storms. Two of the deaths were in Indiana. A four-year-old boy died when a tree fell on his home in Jennings County. Another person killed in a house explosion believed to be storm-related. Another person died in Ohio. Also in Ohio, in Grafton, 16 people were struck by lightning at a prison and taken to local hospitals. 11 New Yorkers are under arrest and charged by the DOJ in a multi-state, multi-million dollar green card marriage scam. That story from Liz Warner.
3: While the practice itself isn't exactly new, the scale here is significant.
4: This is one of the largest marriage frauds prosecutions in United States history.
3: Attorney General Todd Blanche said since 2016, 11 suspects from New York City, Ossining, and Peekskill arranged more than 1,000 sham unions. Primarily Chinese nationals were paired up with U.S. citizens who were paid $100,000 to become bogus spouses. They got green cards soon after the couples tied the knot. Wedding venues and sham banquets were arranged, complete with photographers and social media posts to make everything appear legitimate. In New York, I'm Liz Warner.
1: The dating app Bumble is getting rid of its signature rule. Effective immediately, men no longer have to wait for women to message first. Bumble founder and CEO Whitney Wolf Heard said that while women making the first move was a radical idea, being women first was never about prescribing just one way to connect. 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
6: This is Eric Reiner with a quick look at our Kixie weather outlook. Expecting mostly clear skies through the night and a low around 58. Sunshine for Thursday with a high near 80. Then Friday, mostly sunny again, high near 81. Saturday, mostly sunny, high near 79. Partly sunny Sunday, high near 80.

880-KIXI. Good evening. Eric Reiner here with you on a Wednesday night. Hope you enjoyed tonight's Tacoma Rainiers baseball game. They're back in Tacoma tomorrow and they host the Reno Aces all this week. And they're back on the air with us at 6:50 with a 7:05 first pitch. That's tomorrow and Friday at the same time. It's a 6:05 first pitch on Saturday. All right. I have got a lot of great music lined up for you this hour, so do stay tuned. On the way, you're going to hear Stevie Wonder, The Beatles, Ray Charles, and here's Van Morrison with Brown Eyed Girl.

Hard Day's Night there from the Beatles. Eric Reiner here with you on 880 KIXI. I was inspired to play that one for you because it was on this day back in 1964 that the Beatles' first film, A Hard Day's Night, opened in 500 American theaters. Shot in a cinema verite style, the film portrays several days in the life of the group. Now, it proved to be a huge financial and critical success, and the film includes 12 Beatles songs in its soundtrack. It's credited as being one of the most influential musical films of all time. And you don't really need a reason to play Hard Day's Night. It's just a great song. Eric Reiner here with you on 880 KIXI. Another fun fact from this day in history, R&B singer and songwriter Percy Mayfield was born. Now, you may not know his name, but he is the guy that wrote Ray Charles' hit song, Hit the Road Jack. He was born on this day in 1920. All right, so I think we got to play Hit the Road Jack. Here's Ray Charles on 880 KIXI.

The association there with Windy. Eric Ryder here with you on 880 KIXI. Thanks for tuning in tonight. Hope you enjoyed Tacoma Rainiers baseball. Again, they're back on the air with us tomorrow at 6:50. And by the way, coming up at 11 o'clock tonight, it's When Radio Was, featuring the Jack Benny program from 1940 and Superman from 1947. Looking forward to the next Superman movie. I enjoyed that last one that came out last year. Didn't see Supergirl, but the Superman movie that came out was a lot of fun. And just went and saw the Odyssey and the new Spider-Man movie. So lots going on at the movies. And, of course, our own Joey J will tell you more about what's upcoming at the movies this Friday in the 10 o'clock hour. So be sure and tune in for that. All right, we're back into the music now with Chicago. And hey, if we're playing Chicago, I got to tell you that we've got a contest to give away tickets to go see Chicago live in concert Saturday, September 26th. They are doing the Puyallup Fair, and we've got tickets. 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All right, here's Chicago now with Hard to Say I'm Sorry.

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1: Yes?
2: 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We're the last two members of the Donner Party. 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

Angie from the Rolling Stones right here on 880 KIXI. 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All right, one of my faves now, Freda Payne. 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
1: NBC News Radio, I'm Tammy Trujillo. Caroline Leavitt is set to leave her role as White House press secretary at the end of the month. That story from Chris Caraggio.
2: President Trump made the announcement on Truth Social. He said Leavitt is one of the most trusted aides and is stepping down so she can spend more time with her family. The president added Leavitt will now be one of his top outside advisors and an influential voice within the Republican Party. Leavitt has served as White House press secretary since Trump began his second term. I'm Chris Caraggio.
1: Three people, including a young child, are dead after an incident at a Minnesota in-home daycare just outside Minneapolis. Matt Mattinson reports.
3: Hopkins Police Chief Brent Johnson said two adults and the child were found dead at the scene.
4: This is a horrific, tragic situation for any community, especially here in Hopkins, where we don't see this type of crime. It's a rarity here in Hopkins.
3: The two adults are believed to be the owners of the daycare and the parents of the child who was killed. The adult male is believed to have been the suspect in the incident. Johnson said it happened around 9 a.m. local time. Other children were inside the daycare at the time of the incident and were safely reunited with their families. I'm at Mattinson.
1: There's widespread flash flooding in Indiana as dangerous storms continue to slam the Midwest tonight. This comes on the heels of three people being killed with thousands left without power in Tuesday's storms. Two of those deaths were in Indiana. Another person died in Ohio. Also in Ohio and Grafton, 16 people were struck by lightning at a prison and taken to local hospitals. A lawsuit's been filed against President Trump's media company. Trump Media announced a new product that gives paying Wall Street firms faster access to the president's Truth Social posts. The Intercept filed the suit saying it violates the First Amendment and that the scheme is, quote, profoundly corrupt. The product was initially announced last month, with firms having to pay between $60,000 and $100,000 a month to gain access to the real-time feed. 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
7: I'm Greg Bellum, open with a family comedy, and later traveled to Metropolis to make our weekly visit with the adventures of Superman. The Aldridge Family was first heard on the NBC Radio Network as a summer replacement for the Jack Benny program. It was based on creator Clifford Goldsmith's Broadway play, What a Life. Rudy Vallee saw that play, and he asked Goldsmith to create some sketch, which then played on that radio star's popular program. The same actor who was Henry Aldrich on the stage, Ezra Stone, would be heard in the skits. They were a big hit, and that led directly to a series. Just 2 years into its run, the Aldrich Family was one of the top 10 radio shows. It's a pretty elite company, including Benny's program, Vivian McGinn Molly, and Bob Hope. As this upcoming episode is from late in the run, Henry is actually played by Bobby Ellis. Known as the New Suit, it's from November 9th, 1952.
8: Henry! Henry Aldrich!
9: Coming, Mother!
10: Yes, it's the Aldrich Family, as transcribed, written by Clifford Goldsmith.

0: As every grown-up knows, a typical teenage boy never has to go looking for interesting problems to solve. The problems come looking for the boy. And you can be sure that a new and startling one pops up every day, especially for Henry Aldridge. The scene opens in the Aldridge living room. The time is evening.
1: Mother, could you look at it this way?
2: I'm sorry, Henry, but I don't want to discuss it anymore.
1: Mother, don't misunderstand me. I'm not trying to discuss it. I just want to ask you.
2: Henry, Mrs. Brown came over here to visit with me, not to listen to us argue about whether you should have a new suit.
1: Oh, excuse me, Mrs. Brown.
3: Oh, that's all right, Henry. It's nice to see you take an interest in clothes.
1: Sure. Mother, have you thought of it this way? You've got to buy me a new suit sometime. Why not get one tomorrow and let me get a little wear out of it?
2: Henry, I think it's time for you to go to bed.
1: Without a...
2: Henry?
1: Yes, Mother. Good night.
2: Good night, dear.
1: Good night, Mrs. Brown.
3: Good night, Henry.
1: I hope you'll pardon the way my bathrobe hangs in the back.
3: Yes, dear. Oh, Alice, I didn't want to say anything about it while Henry was here, but would you mind if I suggest something?
2: No, not at all.
3: But it's only because I know you don't want to buy anything that isn't absolutely necessary, but Homer has a new suit I think would fit Henry.
2: Really?
3: He put it on just once, and Alice, believe it or not, it's been hanging in the closet ever since.
2: My goodness, Elizabeth.
3: And it's a good suit, Alice. Homer's uncle sent it to him only the other day.
2: You don't say.
3: Yes, and he's an awfully good dresser. He sells things all over the country. And the suit, Alice, well, when you first see it, you might say, well,
2: yes.
3: But when you stand off at a distance, dear, the checks, they're brown with a sort of orange stripe in the background. Well, the checks all seem to blend right in.
2: And Homer refused to wear it?
3: Yes, but he doesn't care a thing about clothes. You know how Homer is. Oh, sometimes I think he doesn't care about anything.
2: No, I wouldn't say that.
3: Oh, Alice, you just don't know. Why, I said to him, I said, Homer, that suit will make people stop and look at you. And Alice, he acted just the way he does about broccoli and salad.
1: Mother!
2: Yes, Henry?
1: Did you know that the government expects a wool shortage before spring?
2: Dear, I want you to get right into bed.
1: Yes, Mother. Only don't you think we should take advice from our own government?
2: Good night, dear. Elizabeth, are you positive you wouldn't mind Henry having that suit?
3: Alice, I think it will teach Homer a lesson. And if you aren't doing anything now, why don't we walk over to my house and get the suit?
2: That's a wonderful idea. I'll put it on the chair beside Henry's bed in the morning and surprise him.
4: Good breakfast, Alice. Good breakfast.
2: Sam, you're not leaving for the office this early, are you?
4: Sorry, goodbye.
2: Goodbye, dear.
4: Tell Henry I'm sorry I didn't see him before he came down.
2: I will.
5: Mother!
2: Yes, Mary?
5: Where's Henry?
2: He'll be down in just a few minutes, dear. He's in the bathroom washing.
5: Oh.
2: And Mary, while he's in there, I want you to take this up to his room so he doesn't see you and lay it on his chair.
5: This, Mother?
2: Yes, Mary. I just finished pressing it.
5: Oh. What are you going to do? Cover his chair with it?
2: What do you mean, cover his chair?
5: Well, isn't it a slip cover or something?
2: Now, Mary, that's a perfectly good suit.
5: Mother, you mean Henry has to wear that? Where did you get it?
2: Dear, Mrs. Brown gave it to Henry. And the only reason you don't care for it is because it's folded. And you're standing too close to it.
5: But, Mother, you can see these checks a block away.
2: Now, dear, please take it upstairs.
5: Yes, Mother. I just hope Henry doesn't find out that I had anything to do with it.
2: Now, Mary?
6: Fine, Mrs. Aldridge. Is Henry ready for school?
2: Why, good morning, Homer. Aren't you just a bit early?
6: Boy, I'll say. I wanted to get out of the house before. I was afraid my mother might make me wear a... Good morning.
2: Well, Homer, I'm afraid it's going to be some time before Henry gets down, and... Dear, you don't want to be late, do you?
6: Well, I don't mind waiting.
2: Oh.
6: Has he had his breakfast yet?
2: No, Homer.
6: Are you having hotcakes?
1: Mother!
2: Yes, Henry?
1: What's this thing up here?
2: What thing?
1: This thing on my chair.
2: Why, Henry, that's for you.
1: For me? This?
2: Yes, you asked for one, didn't you?
1: I asked for a rug.
2: Henry, if you'll unfold it, you'll see it is not a rug.
6: Well, what is it, Mrs. Aldridge?
1: Well, gee whiz.
2: Just put it on, dear.
6: Well, what's he got, Mrs. Aldridge? What's he got?
2: What's that, Homer?
1: Mother, I don't mean to criticize, but where did you get this?
6: Well, what is it, Mrs. Aldridge? What is it?
2: Homer, I'm sorry to be inhospitable, but Henry may have a lot on his mind when he comes down. I mean, Homer, you better be going. Now, goodbye.
6: Hello?
7: Hello?
6: Hello, Mother.
7: Henry, aren't you in school yet?
6: Well, I've got time, Mother. I just had a phone and ask you something.
7: Dear, where are you?
6: Well, I'm just 3 blocks down the street. And, Mother, here's what I want to ask you.
7: Well?
6: It's about this darn suit I'm wearing.
7: Now, Henry, I don't want to hear you speak that way about that suit again.
6: Well, I didn't mean to be disrespectful about it, Mother. Don't misunderstand me, only... You think this is really a school suit?
7: Henry, if you didn't wear it to school, where would you wear it?
6: Well, that's true.
7: Now, dear, just think back a minute. Remember how we both agreed it made you look much bigger and older?
6: Well...
7: And didn't even Mary tell you how nice you look in it?
6: Yes.
7: And there you are, dear.
6: But I remember only last week we all had to tell Mary we liked her dress, and boy...
7: Just a minute, Henry. Mary, please go away from here. Do you want Henry to hear you?
6: What's that?
7: Nothing, Henry. Mary was just saying something about a slipcover for a chair or something.
8: Oh, boy, Henry. Oh, boy.
6: Hiya, Willie. Wait a minute, I'll walk down the corridor with you.
8: Where did you get it, Henry?
6: Nice morning, isn't it, Willie Oldtimer?
8: Boy, pipe the new suit.
6: Hi, Toby.
8: Hey, Henry, take it off. We know who you are.
6: You going to history, Toby?
8: Don't get near me, Henry. You want to blind me?
9: That's what I say, Henry. Flashing a thing like that right in a guy's eye.
6: Now, wait, fellas. Who do you think's going to win the game Saturday?
8: Hey, Jimmy, look at Henry.
10: Hello, Henry.
6: Oh, hello, Lucy. You going to history?
10: My goodness.
6: What's the matter? What are you looking at me like that for?
10: My goodness. Turn around.
6: What for?
10: I want to see whether there's a belt in the back.
6: Now, listen, Lucy. This suit happens to be all wool.
10: I'll say. And a yard wide.
8: Hey, Lucy.
6: Homer. Homer, look.
8: At what?
6: Well, gee whiz. Henry, is that... Now, listen, Henry, let me see that. What's the matter, Homer?
8: Well, I'll be darned.
6: What?
8: Sure, that's what I thought the minute I saw it. That's my Uncle Oscar's.
10: What, Homer?
8: Well, sure it is. I could tell that suit a mile away.
6: You're crazy, Homer. My mother bought this suit for me.
8: Well, you're crazy yourself. Here he is, Charlie. Take a look at that suit.
11: Yeah. Where are my dark glasses?
9: The coat and pants are all one piece.
8: Listen, fellas. I want you to meet my Uncle Oscar. Hi, Oscar.
11: Hi, Oscar.
12: Oh, Homer, you're killing me.
6: Homer, I'm warning you. I've got just so much patience.
8: I suppose you think I'm making it up about my Uncle Oscar.
6: Sure you are.
8: All right, Henry, I'll prove it to you. Let me see the label.
6: Now, wait, Homer, keep your hands off me.
9: Go ahead, Homer. You want me to hold them for you?
8: Sure.
6: Now, Homer, I warn you, keep your hands off this.
10: Henry, is that you?
6: Hello, Eleanor.
10: Well, aren't you going to be late to history?
6: Wait. Late, Eleanor?
8: What are you getting red about, Oscar?
6: For the last time, fellas, let's cut this out and just all go to history.
9: You got any checkers with you, fellas? Lie down, Oscar, so I can play again.
6: Is that so, Willie? Well, I'll have you understand this suit never belonged to Homer's uncle.
8: What does it say on the label, Homer? Here, I'll show you.
6: Stand back, Homer, stand back.
8: Why? Why should I?
11: Sure, go ahead, Homer. That's your uncle's suit, and you can do anything you want.
8: Sure I can, sure I can.
6: For the last time, Homer, remember what I said.
9: Go ahead, Oscar, sock him.
6: Sure I will. And stop calling me Oscar.
10: Henry, you must fight right here in school.
6: I'm not fighting, Eleanor. I'm just protecting myself.
8: Go ahead, Homer, pile into him. I suppose you think I'm afraid to take another step.
9: Well, why don't you then?
8: Now listen, Willie, quit pushing me. He took another step, Henry. He took another step.
6: Well, that one doesn't count. But, Homer, if you take another, boy, will you?
11: Stand back, fellas, stand back and give them room.
10: Boys, I think you're both just awful. Are you really going to fight?
8: Lucy, I hope you don't... Has anybody got the time?
10: Yes, it's time for history.
8: Oh, it is?
6: Well, listen, Homer, it's a very good thing for you, it is.
8: And it's a very good thing for you, too, Henry. You mean you're going to quit?

0: Research shows, on average, car accident victims with a lawyer get over 3 times more money than those without one. Better off with Hoo-Ha.
1: Dentist.
2: Homer, dear?
1: Before the last period this afternoon.
2: That's the trouble with you, Elizabeth. You're just spoiling him. You let him have his own way about everything.
1: Well, I told him definitely he could not leave early, even if he does need some dental work done.
2: Oh, good. And what's more, Elizabeth, I think it's time we put our foot down and made him wear that suit that Oscar sent him.
1: Yes, dear, I agree with you. Only first, I think maybe I ought to tell you something.
2: Well?
1: Now, don't fly off the handle, Will, and don't hit the ceiling.
2: Only what?
1: I gave it to Henry Aldrich.
2: You did
1: now,
2: what?
1: Now, Brown, Homer is your son, and he has your stubbornness, and I just couldn't go through life fighting both of you over one suit.
2: I know, Elizabeth, but suppose Oscar arrives and wants to see how it looks on Homer.
1: But, dear, we can't go over and ask Henry to return the suit, can we?
2: Why not? Which is more important, Henry or my brother Oscar, who makes $11,000 a year?

0: look, Lucy. Look at what somebody put up on the bulletin board.
1: Where, Eleanor?
0: Right in front of you. That big poster. Today at 3 o'clock, the fight of the century. Oh, my goodness. Homer Brown versus Oscar the Flash. Oh, come on, Lucy. We'll be late for English.
1: All right. Where's the fight going to be, Eleanor?
0: I don't know. I certainly hope you aren't going.
1: Well, I just hate fights. But I haven't anything else to do.
2: Hi, Lucy. Have you seen Homer anyplace?
1: No, I haven't, Toby.
2: You know what I told him I'd do for him?
1: What, Toby?
2: Be a second this afternoon.
1: His what?
2: His second. His second. And Willie's going to be Henry's second.
1: You mean when Henry and Homer get tired of fighting, you and Willie are going to fight?
2: No, we tell him what to do, and then we give him water to drink.
1: My goodness, they're even going to drink water?
3: Hey, Toby.
2: Hi, Charlie.
3: The football team's getting up a petition for the coach to cancel practice this afternoon so they can all go see the fight.
1: My goodness, you think I'd be making a mistake if I didn't see it?
3: Lucy, it's a grudge fight. Why, it's been building up for 3 years.
0: Oh, let's go into English.
4: Quiet, please. Quiet. That's what come to order.
1: Hello, Henry.
5: Hi, Eleanor.
1: Henry, what are you sitting way back here for?
5: Oh, I just decided to change my seat.
4: Quiet, please. Now, please turn to page 103. By the way, Henry Aldrich, may I ask why you're sitting way back there in the last row?
5: Why just happened to sit down here.
4: Would you mind standing up when you speak, please?
5: No, Miss Eggleston.
4: Oh, my goodness. Quiet, please, quiet. I don't see anything funny to laugh at. And Henry, as long as you do not like your regular seat, suppose you come right down here and take this seat in the front row by me.
5: Now?
4: Yes, please. Quiet, quiet. Seems to me, Henry, you should have plenty to do without deliberately upsetting this entire class.
5: Yes, Miss Eggleston. You want me to sit here?
4: Well, as long as you're standing, I'll call on you first.
5: To read?
4: Please start with the first paragraph at the top of page 103.
5: Yes, Miss Eggleston. During the mauve decade at the end of the 19th century, there passed across the English literary scene a figure whose prominence derived not only from his writing, but from his elaborate taste in clothes. This man was Oscar...
6: Oscar the Flash!
5: Gee whiz, Oscar Wilde!
7: Alice, Alice, I want you to come into the living room and meet a business friend of mine.
0: Sam, you mean you brought him home for lunch?
7: Oh, Alice, he doesn't expect much. Just have something real nice.
0: But Sam...
8: Mother!
0: Yes, Mary, I'm in the dining room.
8: Mother, I was just downtown, and what do you think somebody told me?
0: I've got to go back to the kitchen and take off this apron.
8: Father, would you like to hear what I heard about Homer Brown?
7: Mary, there's a gentleman in the living room who's come to town, a rather important... Mary, are you going to wear that dress for lunch?
8: Why, I'd plan to, Father.
7: Yeah? I suppose you run upstairs and see whether you can't,
8: You mean you want me to put on something a little nicer?
7: Yes, Mary.
9: Mother!
7: Henry, come here, please.
8: I'll ask Mother what I should put on.
7: Henry, where are you?
9: Right here in the hall. Is there something you want?
7: Yeah, I want you to come in and meet Henry.

0: You know what, Father? I can't help it. Mother made me wear it.
1: That thing? Where did she...
0: That's what I'd like to know.
2: Turn around.
0: Father, who is it you want me to meet?
2: No one.
3: Henry, what are you doing home for lunch?
0: Well, Mother, I just thought I'd rather eat here.
3: Here, dear? Isn't this hot dog day in the school cafeteria?
0: Well, yes, Mother, and I like hot dogs, but frankly, I don't enjoy eating them in a place where everyone's there and sees...
4: Oh, my goodness!
0: Now listen, Mary!
4: But, Henry!
2: Mary, I thought you were going upstairs and change your dress.
4: I am, only you mean I have to change and you're going to let Henry...
3: Now, Mary?
4: Yes, Mother. Only first, did I tell you what I heard about Homer?
3: What about him?
4: He's going to be in a big fight with somebody.
3: He is?
4: Yes, Henry, with Oscar somebody. Who could that be?
0: With Oscar?
4: My goodness, the whole town's talking about it.
3: Henry, I think if Homer's going to turn out to be that kind of a boy, the less you have to do with him, the better.
0: You're sure, Mother? I don't like any of that crowd at school. That's why I thought I'd come home for lunch.
2: Henry, you're not going to eat here with us, are you?
0: Well, yes, Father, but not in this. I'm going to go upstairs and change first.
3: Henry, you can't possibly change. Your other suit is at the tailor's.
0: Well, Mother, at least I can go up and put on my corduroys.
3: No, dear, your corduroys are in the wash. Now, turn around and show your father the shoulders. That's an excellent suit.
2: Yes.
3: And feel it, Sam.
2: Feel it?
0: Gee whiz, Father, be honest. Just now when you first saw this suit, you almost fainted.
2: Who, I?
0: Yeah, sure.
3: Sam.
2: Yeah, Henry, it's an excellent suit. I hadn't seen the back before.
0: But you really think it's worth fighting over?
2: I'm simply telling you it's handsome. Now go ahead and wear it.
5: Well, Mr. Aldrich, is this your family here in the hall?
2: Yes, Mr. Thomas. This is Mrs. Aldrich. Dear, this is Mr. Thomas.
3: How do you do?
2: And I'm sorry, but my daughter Mary's just stepped out.
5: Well, is that Henry I see right behind you?
2: Yes, this is Henry. He just came home to put on a costume for a school play he's in. And now he's got to rush right back.
0: What's that, Father?
2: Goodbye, Henry. Goodbye and good luck.
6: This is the Aldrich Family. We'll be right back after this short break.
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8: getting back to the troubles of Henry Aldrich. Because Henry has had to wear a suit that formerly belonged to Homer Brown's Uncle Oscar, he's suffered more than his share from the gang at school. As a result, the students have scheduled an open fight at 3 o'clock this afternoon between Henry and Homer. The scene opens in the principal's office.
14: Come in.
15: Did you want to see me here in your office, Mr. Bradley?
14: Yes, Miss Eggleston. Sit down. I hope I didn't call you from any class.
15: No, Mr. Bradley.
14: Miss Eggleston, I happened to pass by your English class this morning, and frankly, it seemed to me I heard more disturbance than was really necessary.
15: Mr. Bradley, may I say something?
14: Yes, Miss Eggleston, just as soon as I am finished. A reasonable amount of laughter is quite in order in any class, but when the students sound as though they were rolling on the floor, I can only conclude that the teacher has lost all control.
15: Now, may I say something, Mr. Bradley?
14: Yes, Miss Eggleston, as soon as I have finished. As I passed by your partly open door, it seemed to me that in the midst of all this commotion, I saw you laughing.
15: But, Mr. Bradley, I'm only human.
14: I beg your pardon? Oh,
15: I'm sorry, but it would be impossible for me to describe what happened.
14: Now, come, Miss Eggleston, I can appreciate a joke just as much as anyone.
15: Oh, but, Mr. Bradley, I didn't mean to insinuate that you couldn't. I just meant...
14: Regardless of what you meant, that's certainly the way it sounded. And to be frank, I think it would be very wise if I visited your class tomorrow. Come in.
16: You sent for me, Mr. Bradley?
14: Yes, Willie, come in.
15: That will be all, Mr. Bradley?
14: That will be all. And tomorrow we'll all have a good laugh together.
15: Very well.
14: Now then, Willie?
16: Yes, Mr. Bradley?
14: Close the door, please.
16: Oh, yes, Mr. Bradley. Well, I had a talk with them, Mr. Bradley. I told them just exactly what you said. So there won't be a public fight on the school grounds this afternoon.
14: You made it quite clear, Willie.
16: Oh, yes, Mr. Bradley.
14: And the fight is off entirely?
16: Well, not entirely. That is, instead, we decided... I mean, they're going to have it on the vacant lot in back of... Well, it isn't going to be on the school grounds.
14: Willie, I understand you are one of the ringleaders in all this.
16: Who, I, Mr. Bradley? A ringleader? Oh, no. I'm just a second.
14: You're sure of that?
16: Oh, Mr. Bradley, if there's one thing I hate to see, it's two guys in a good fight.
14: Well, I suppose if they've got to get it out of their system... understand, Willie, I am emphatically against boys fighting. But if it's off the school grounds, I don't see how I can in any way interfere.
16: Yes, Mr. Bradley.
14: And that'll be all.
16: Yes, Mr. Bradley.
14: Oh, Willie, just one moment.
16: Yes, Mr. Bradley.
14: Where did you say this fight is going to be held?
16: Why, I didn't say.
14: Yes, that will be all.
17: Hey, fellas, look. Look what I've got for Homer. A pail and a sponge.
16: Oh, that's nothing. Look at what I got for Henry to sock me. A lemon. Who's going to keep time?
18: I am, Willie, I am.
17: Where's Henry and Homer?
16: Oh, they'll be along. Henry said he'd get here as fast as he could.
18: Boy, was he anxious to get into this.
19: Well, Homer was anxious, too. He said he wouldn't be late.
4: My goodness, Eleanor, isn't this exciting?
20: I think it's terrible, Lucy.
4: That's what I mean. I can hardly wait.

0: What time is it, Homer?
1: It's, exactly 25 minutes after 3.
0: Is that right?
1: It's a pretty good soda, isn't it, Henry?
0: Boy, I'll say.
1: And don't misunderstand me. I'd be perfectly willing to go over to that lot and fight you, Henry, only...
0: Sure, I know what you mean. And I hope you don't think I wouldn't be willing to fight you, Homer. Gee whiz, I'd be willing to knock your block off for you. But as the fellow at the soda fountain just told you, your father's been looking all over town for you.
1: Sure. And if he wants me to keep an appointment at the dentist or something, well, naturally, I can't disobey him.
0: Naturally. Hey, Homer, don't look toward the door now, but I think some of the gang just went by.
1: You think they're still looking for us?
0: Sure.
1: Let's have another soda.
0: I'll pay for this one.
1: Oh, no, Henry, you let me.
0: Well, you're crazy, Homer. I got a quarter right here.
1: Now, wait a minute. Oh, gee whiz, did I knock it out of your hand?
0: Well, that's all right, Homer. It's right down here on the floor someplace.
1: Oh, wait a second, Henry. You let me get it for you.
0: Well, I'm already under the table, Homer.
1: So am I.
2: Hey, fellas, here they are.
3: Where, Charlie?
1: They're wrestling under the table.
0: Well, oh, gee whiz.
2: Listen, yeah. Fellas, don't you realize the whole school is waiting for you over at the lot?
0: Who, us? Now listen, Homer, will you stop twisting my ankle?
1: Oh, Henry, take your hands off my throat.
4: Lucy, they haven't even swung at each other yet.
5: They haven't. What are they doing then?
4: Open your eyes and you'll see.
5: Oh, my goodness. They're at least 6 feet away from each other.
2: Rush them, Henry, rush them.
0: Sure I will, sure I will.
2: Homer, what do you keep circling around them for?
1: I'm measuring them.
4: Come on, let's have some action.
2: Yeah, that's what I say.
0: How can I hit them? Look at them keep backing away.
1: Yeah. You're crazy. You're backing away yourself.
0: I am not. Oop.
2: What happened?
0: Hey, who tripped me?
4: Hey, help Henry up, somebody.
0: Gee, I'm all right. Now listen, Homer, stop running all around me like that.
1: Who's running? Who's running?
2: Oh, that's talking to him, Homer. That's telling him where to get off.
3: Homer, tell him what you think of his suit.
5: Yeah.
3: Go on.
1: Sure. Some soup. You look just like my Uncle Oscar.
0: Now listen, Homer, if you call me that once more, I'll...
2: Henry, go after him. Sock him.
0: I'm going to.
6: Oh, wait a minute.
0: Hey, gee whiz.
6: Homer Brown here.
1: Is that you? Do I have to go to the dentist?
6: You come with me.
1: Now?
0: Mr. Brown, you mean I can't beat Homer up?
6: And as for you, Henry Aldrich, you come along, too. And bring that suit with you.

0: Boy, am I ashamed. Am I ashamed?
1: Well, listen, Homer, here we are all the way out on the edge of town. Gee whiz, I'm tired walking.
0: Boy, am I ashamed.
1: Oh, it doesn't look so bad on you, Homer, now that the sun's gone down. All the checks are sort of blended together.
0: Yeah, I know. But my father said I've got to wear this suit to school tomorrow. Listen, Henry, you've already broken it in. Wouldn't you like to wear it?
1: Homer, didn't your father tell you I couldn't keep it? That he wanted you to have the pleasure of wearing it?
0: Yeah, sure. But do you think I want everyone in town to call me Oscar this and Oscar that for as long as I live here?
1: I wonder...
0: You wonder what?
1: I don't suppose we could burn the suit, could we?
0: Right on me?
1: Well...
0: No, the only thing is, Henry, my father wouldn't believe it was an accident. You know what I mean?
1: Well, listen, let's go back into town then.
0: Oh, no, not until it's pitch black.
1: Hey, Homer, look out.
0: What's the matter?
1: You see what I see crawling across the road?
0: Henry, what is that?
1: Gee whiz, it's a skunk, isn't it?
0: Henry, is that a skunk? Are you sure it's a skunk?
1: Sure it is.
0: Here, kitty, kitty, kitty. Here, kitty, kitty. Come to Homer.
1: Homer, hurry. He's getting away from you.

0: That you, Homer?
1: Yes, Father.
0: Are you back already?
1: Well, Father, it's like this.
0: Homer, didn't I tell you to go down to the dentist?
1: Well, yes, sir, I did. Only he said he'd rather wait a week or two before he works on me.
2: The Aldrich Family is transcribed as written by Clifford Goldsmith. Henry is played by Bobby Ellis and Homer by Jack Grimes. Mr. and Mrs. Aldrich are House Jameson and Catherine Roche. Your announcer is Dick Dudley.
3: From November 9th, 1952, for most of that show's 14-year run, it was Ezra Stone as Henry and Jackie Kelk as Homer. 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I'm Greg Bell, and next it's our weekly visit with the adventures of Superman, as we continue the fall 1947 storyline, The Ruler of Darkness. We'll be right back.
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15: Faster than a speeding bullet, more powerful than a locomotive, able to leap tall buildings at a single bound. 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
18: Did you see the roasting the Daily Planet gave me today, Pete?
19: Yeah, Mr. Hickey, I did. And I see they're backing that G.I. hero, Joe Martin, for mayor.
18: What a joke.
19: It's not so funny. The Planet's the most important newspaper in this state, and they're out for my hide. So we've got to nip this reform movement in the bud before it can grow up and nip us. You got any ideas, Mr. Hickey?
18: Plenty of them. And the first thing is to crack down on the Planet, but good. I'll show those wise guys who's bossing this town.

0: Adventures of Superman. When strong-armed men hired by Mike Hickey, political boss of Metropolis, seriously injured Cub reporter Jimmy Olsen at an opposition rally, editor Perry White swore he would break Hickey's hold on the city in the approaching election. Disregarding Clark Kent's warning that it would be dangerous for the Daily Planet to take on the job alone, White announced he would back Joe Martin, war hero brother of copy boy Beanie Martin, for mayor. Now, the following morning, White and Joe Martin are in conference in the gray-haired editor's office when Kent enters.
1: Good morning, Joe.
2: Good morning, Mr. Kent.
1: I just come from the hospital, Chief. Jim's getting along fine.
3: Oh, good, good. And we're going to get along fine here, too.
1: What do you mean?
3: Well, what do you suppose I mean? We're getting our campaign to rid Metropolis of Mike Hickey and his rotten political machine underway.
1: Well, that's fine, Chief.
3: You know, Kent, I've had at least 50 telephone calls congratulating me on my editorial in yesterday's Planet.
4: And you should see the mail.
1: Oh, say, that's swell. But, Chief, I...
3: And Joe here, what... Oh, you tell him, Joe. Tell him about the phone calls and wires from ex-GIs who offer to help put over your campaign for mayor.
2: Well, a lot of the boys are for me, of course, but I don't think we should build our hopes too high. At least I'm not.
3: You're not? Well, what kind of talk is that? Are you ready to give up even before the fight's begun?
2: Oh, no, Mr. White. I'll never give up my fight against Mike Hickey and others like him. I'm just being realistic, that's all. You see...
3: What do you mean, realistic?
1: Oh, wait, easy, Chief. Give him a chance. Go on, Joe.
2: Well, I think it'll take more time than we've got to beat Hickey. Because in order to smash a political machine, you've got to put together a strong citizens' organization. Line up good speakers, run rallies, have a staff of workers in each ward, every block, who'll explain the issues to the voters. But it'll take until the next election to do that.
3: Nothing doing. Nothing doing. I'm not waiting until the next election. I'll be hanged if I'm going to sit idly by while the Hickey strong-armed mob runs this city for another 10 years of office. I want action now. This year. I'll hammer at them day after day, all over the front page.
1: All right.
3: And if you fellows aren't with me, I'll do it alone.
1: Wait a minute, Chief. Wait a minute. Just relax for a moment and listen. Neither Joe nor I deny that everything you say about Mike Hickey is true.
3: All right. Then why don't you...
1: We want Hickey's scalp as much as you do. Matter of fact, you may recall that I've been after you for some time to open up in that bunch in City Hall.
3: Okay, so now we're going to get after them.
1: Yes, but with the elections only a month off, I'm afraid that maybe your way, as Joe says, is wrong. Now, I've got an alternate plan to suggest. One that'll give us better than a 50-50 fighting chance for success. Are you willing to listen?
3: Why, of course I am. Go on, spill it.
1: Okay, here it is. Now, my plan depends on...
3: Just a minute, Kent. Someone wants me on the intercom.
1: Okay.
3: Yes?
5: Murphy, composing room.
3: Well, what is it, Murphy?
5: Trouble, Chief. No paper.
3: What do you mean, no paper? I know that a boat loaded with paper for us docked in the harbor last night.
5: That's right. And our trucks were at the dock first thing this morning to pick it up. But they couldn't get the paper.
3: Why not?
5: The boat's quarantined.
3: Quarantined?
1: What's that?
5: Yeah, the health department says one of the crew is sick with something that might start an epidemic. So they ordered the boat anchored out in the harbor.
3: Oh, no.
1: Sounds bad.
3: How are we fixed for paper stock, Murphy?
5: Not so good. You know, we loaned about 500 tons to the Bulletin last week after their warehouse burned down. Yeah. That leaves us with only enough left for 2 days.
3: Oh, you're kidding.
5: No, sir. If we don't get an okay to unload that boat by day after tomorrow, we are out of business.
3: Great Scott. I'll call you back, Murphy.
5: Right.
3: Well, how do you like that? Just when we need paper like never before to blast that Hickey mob out of existence, this has got to happen.
1: I'm afraid this didn't just happen.
3: What do you mean?
1: My hunch is we've been framed.
3: Framed?
2: But who would do a thing like...
1: Mike Hickey?
2: Holy smoke.
1: He's got enough official control to pull a thing like this.
3: Why, sure. That's right, by heaven. Mike Hickey did this to stop the planet's presses, to keep us from telling the people the truth about him. Well, I'm not going to let him get away with this.
2: How can you stop him, Mr.
3: White? I'll go to the health department, to the police, to the mayor. I'll take him to the highest court in the land. I'll show them they can't pull a thing like this on me and get away with it.
1: Calm down. I won't. Wait a minute. Now, first, it's just my hunch that Hickey is behind this. Second, even if you have a bare chance of licking that quarantine, it'll be days, maybe weeks, before they lift it. And in the meantime, where will we be?
3: We can't be any worse off than we are now.
1: Now, wait a minute. Don't we own a paper mill in Canada?
3: Well, sure we do. That's where the boatload came from. But do you know how long it takes for a shipment to get down here?
1: Yes, I know. But I also know how we can get at least a carload of it and right away.
3: Now, look, Kent, this is no time for jokes.
1: This is no joke. Wait and see.
3: Kent! Hey, wait, where are you going? Well, what are you going to do?
1: No time for quiz games now, Chief. Just you sit tight and watch us knock the props out from under Mr. Hickey's frame-up.
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9: 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Are there smooth, mellow sounds? Check. Are there falsetto voices flinging? Check. And you don't even need to ask. There are saxophones present at no extra charge. It's Saturday Night Soundwaves, and it's the more easy rock sounds of KIXI, hosted by me, Seth Thompson. 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I'll be sure to set the mood every Saturday at 5 p.m.
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0: Leaving Perry White and Joe Martin wondering if he can be serious, Clark Kent hurries into a deserted storeroom. A moment later, stripped down to the red and blue costume of Superman, he rockets out into the sunlit sky and hurtles northward, his crimson cape streaming in the wind. Within a matter of minutes, workers at a large paper mill in Canada are amazed to see the tall, colorfully garbed figure plummet down from the sky and seek out the plant superintendent.
10: Great she-horses, that Superman!
11: Right, Mr. Gavin. I'm here to pick up some more paper for the Daily Planet. Can you give me a carload now?
10: Sure, Superman, as soon as we can load it.
11: Don't bother, I'll take care of that. You just show me where I can find it.
10: Out at the warehouse, this way.
0: Following the bewildered superintendent to the stockpile, Superman swiftly loads a number of huge, heavy rolls of newsprint paper on a flat car. Then, as the mill hands look on in awestruck astonishment, the Man of Steel lifts the railroad car and, holding it as if it were a waiter's tray, leaps up into the sky.
12: Up, up, and away!
0: A short while later, Superman delivers his cargo to the Daily Planet building, and the presses are kept rolling in the campaign to defeat corrupt politicians. But it isn't long before Mike Hickey is advised of Perry White's mysterious shipment of paper. Furious at this unforeseen turn of events, he summons one of his men.
13: Pete!
14: Yeah, Mr. Hickey. Somehow White managed to get around our quarantine of his boat and load up with enough paper to keep the Daily Planet going. Spread the word that I want to know what happened and how. You got it, Pete? Yeah, Mr. Hickey, I got it. Now that they've taken the first trick from me, we're really going to get tough. Tell Louis I want to see him. I want him and you to carry out my plan to fix it so Joe Martin don't run for mayor. And when the Daily Planet bunch sees what happens... I guarantee they won't want to back anybody else who runs against my machine.
0: Worried now and very much angered, the powerful political machine boss prepares a new scheme designed to wreck the newborn reform movement that threatens his power. What will happen? We'll know in a moment, so stand by.

0: Now, back to the adventures of Superman.
1: As we rejoin them now, Clark Kent is seated in Perry White's office, talking over the day's events with his editor.
2: Boy, oh boy, Kent, I'd give a lot to know what's going on through Mike Hickey's head. I mean, since he found out that he didn't stop us from publishing by slapping a quarantine on our boatload of paper.
3: I'm afraid you'll know soon enough. It won't be very nice, either.
2: Huh? Oh, rubbish. He's stymied now. There's nothing he can do to us.
3: Well...
2: Oh, by the way, Kent, how did you manage to contact Superman to help us out of this spot?
3: Oh, mental telepathy, you might say.
2: Oh, come now.
3: What's the difference, Chief? That's not important now. What we've got to do is plan to prevent the next move...
4: Mr. White! Mr. Kent!
3: What's the matter, Beanie?
2: What happened?
4: I came to tell you... My brother, Joe...
3: Well, what about Joe?
4: He won't be running for mayor now.
3: You what? What do you mean? What happened, Beanie?
2: Stop bawling and tell us.
4: Oh, Joe... Oh, golly... I don't know how to tell you...
1: His hands covering his face, his shoulders bent. Copy boy Beanie Martin breaks into heartbroken sobbing as Clark Kent and editor Perry White stand by, wondering and alarmed. What has happened to Beanie's brother Joe, the planet's candidate for mayor of Metropolis? Mike Hickey, corrupt political boss, threatened that Joe Martin would not run for office. What has Hickey done to make good his threat? We'll find out in tomorrow's exciting episode, so be sure to listen. Tune in, same time, same station, for Chapter 6 of Ruler of Darkness on The Adventures of Superman.
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6: 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I'm Greg Bell, and earlier we heard Jack Grimes playing Henry's pal Homer on The Aldrich Family. Well, in the 1960s, Grimes voiced both the mechanic Sparky and his pet Chim Chim in a classic kids animated adventure series. I'll name it and then wrap up when radio was right after this.
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19: Every morning at the mine, you could see him arrive. He stood 6'6" and weighed 245, kind of broad at the shoulder and narrow at the hip.

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Through the dust and the smoke of this man-made hell walked a giant of a man that the miners knew well, grabbed a sagging timber and gave out with a

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7: NBC News Radio, I'm Tammy Trujillo. Caroline Leavitt will be leaving her role as White House Press Secretary at the end of the month. That story from Chris Caraggio.
8: President Trump made the announcement on Truth Social. He said Leavitt is one of the most trusted aides and is stepping down so she can spend more time with her family. The president added Leavitt will now be one of his top outside advisors and an influential voice within the Republican Party. Leavitt has served as White House Press Secretary since Trump began his second term. I'm Chris Caraggio.
7: New York State officials are reacting to plans announced by ICE to start using electric shock gloves during immigration enforcement. New York Attorney General Letitia James said her office was reviewing the proposal, which she said may be in violation of the state constitution. The ex-wife of U.S. Representative Max Miller is suing the Ohio Republican. Emily Moreno is accusing Miller of publishing a naked photo of their daughter online. She alleges he put the photo in a Dropbox folder before sending it to his lawyer, then posted the link to that folder on the social media site X. Miller is also facing accusations of abuse by his ex-wife, who's the daughter of Republican Senator Bernie Moreno. Miller is on the ballot in November in Ohio in an attempt to be reelected. A WNBA task force made up of team presidents and general managers is meeting to discuss transgender athlete participation. But according to a league statement provided to ESPN, the task force didn't adopt any eligibility rules. The issue's drawn increased attention in recent weeks, with supporters and opponents of transgender inclusion holding demonstrations outside Indiana Fever games. This follows comments by Fever guard Sophie Cunningham backing restrictions on transgender participation in women's sports. The WNBA does not have a publicly available policy on transgender or intersex athlete eligibility, and while its 2026 collective bargaining agreement states that only women may play in the league, it doesn't define the term. You're listening to the latest from NBC News Radio.
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12: On this Thursday, we'll have some hazy skies from some wildfire smoke across the area. Air quality will be a little rough at times, especially near the Cascades. High temperatures today, upper 70s to lower 80s. More mountain thunderstorms this afternoon. Heading toward the weekend, we'll start to see the haze and smoke clear up a bit in the lowlands of western Washington, but it stays warm and mainly sunny. From the Cairo 7 Pinpoint Weather Center, I'm Chief Meteorologist Morgan Palmer, and that's your latest Kixi forecast.
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1: NBC News Radio, I'm Tammy Trujillo. Caroline Leavitt is leaving the podium. The youngest person ever to serve as White House press secretary is leaving her role at the end of the month. Chris Caraggio has more.
2: President Trump made the announcement on Truth Social. He said Leavitt is one of the most trusted aides and is stepping down so she can spend more time with her family. The president added Leavitt will now be one of his top outside advisors and an influential voice within the Republican Party. Leavitt has served as White House press secretary since Trump began his second term. I'm Chris Caraggio.
1: Two U.S. soldiers are dead after a military helicopter from Fort Hood crashed north of Austin, Texas. That story for Mark Mayfield.
3: The U.S. Army says the aircraft was an AH-64 Apache attack helicopter. It went down near the town of Salado. Acting Commanding General Ethan Divin said their thoughts are with the crew and their families as they wait on more information. I'm Mark Mayfield.
1: Attorneys for the man accused of killing conservative commentator Charlie Kirk want the death penalty taken off the table. In a newly filed motion, they're asking the judge to strike the aggravating factor that makes Tyler Robbins ineligible for capital punishment. The defense argues that the state has failed to provide probable cause that Robinson knowingly created a great risk of death to another other than Charlie Kirk. They go on to say that Robinson had only one target and that the bullet fired at Kirk from a rooftop at Utah Valley University last September didn't put anyone else in danger. A winning ticket in Wednesday night's billion-dollar Powerball drawing was sold in Illinois. The massive jackpot has a cash value of more than $450 million. NASA says viewing conditions are prime tonight as the Perseid meteor shower peaks. The Perseid meteor shower radiates from the Perseus constellation, and the meteors you'll see are dust debris from the comet Swift Tuttle. The best viewing time is between now and sunrise. Tonight's new moon is working in stargazers' favor since there won't be any light pollution from the moon. 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
7: On this Thursday, we'll have some hazy skies from some wildfire smoke across the area. Air quality will be a little rough at times, especially near the Cascades. High temperatures today, upper 70s to lower 80s. More mountain thunderstorms this afternoon. Heading toward the weekend, we'll start to see the haze and smoke clear up a bit in the lowlands of western Washington, but it stays warm and mainly sunny. From the Cairo 7 Pinpoint Weather Center, I'm Chief Meteorologist Morgan Palmer, and that's your latest Kixie forecast.
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1: NBC News Radio, I'm Mark Mayfield. President Trump's social media company is being sued over a new social media business strategy. It comes after Trump Media announced it would give paying Wall Street firms faster access to the president's Truth Social posts. The Intercept filed the suit Wednesday, saying that it violates the First Amendment. Caroline Leavitt is set to leave her role as White House press secretary at the end of the month. Chris Garagio fills us in.
2: President Trump made the announcement on Truth Social. He said Leavitt is one of the most trusted aides and is stepping down so she can spend more time with her family. The president added Leavitt will now be one of his top outside advisors and an influential voice within the Republican Party. Leavitt has served as White House press secretary since Trump began his second term. I'm Chris Caraccio.
1: Accused murderer Luigi Mangione could be getting a plea deal in his federal case. Scott Carr has more.
3: ABC News says the prosecution and the defense in Mangione's federal case are expected to discuss a possible plea deal during a conference in federal court Friday. It would mark the second time negotiations were made for a plea deal in Mangione's federal case. Mangione's pled not guilty to both federal and state charges connected to the shooting death of UnitedHealthcare CEO Brian Thompson in Midtown Manhattan in 2024. I'm Scott Carr.
1: There's widespread flash flooding in Indiana as dangerous storms continue to slam the Midwest. This after at least three people were killed and thousands left without power due to Tuesday's storms. Two of the deaths were in Indiana, a four-year-old boy killed when a tree fell on his home in Jennings County, and another person killed in a house explosion believed to be storm-related. Another person died in Ohio. And Spider-Man will be getting some competition this weekend from a new sci-fi movie. The End of Oak Street stars Anne Hathaway and Ewan McGregor in a fantasy about a suburban neighborhood that gets transported back to the age of the dinosaurs. 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
5: 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Hi! 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
8: On this Thursday, we'll have some hazy skies from some wildfire smoke across the area. Air quality will be a little rough at times, especially near the Cascades. High temperatures today, upper 70s to lower 80s. More mountain thunderstorms this afternoon. Heading toward the weekend, we'll start to see the haze and smoke clear up a bit in the lowlands of western Washington, but it stays warm and mainly sunny. From the Cairo 7 Pinpoint Weather Center, I'm Chief Meteorologist Morgan Palmer, and that's your latest KIXI forecast.
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1: NBC News Radio, I'm Michael Kastner. Iran says the Strait of Hormuz will remain blocked until the U.S. accepts all of its conditions. More from Tammy Trujillo.
2: Iranian authorities made the claim on Wednesday after President Trump said the U.S. had total control of the oil shipping lane. Both sides are calling for reparations from the other side. CNBC says data from a trade intelligence firm shows traffic through Hormuz is at its lowest level since May and about 90% lower than before the U.S. and Israel attacked Iran last February. The analysis said just over a dozen ships passed through the Strait of Hormuz on Tuesday, compared to the daily average of 130 ships in February.
1: A winning ticket in Wednesday night's billion-dollar Powerball drawing was sold in Illinois. The massive jackpot has a cash value of more than $450 million. It's the largest Powerball prize won so far this year and the eighth largest in the game's history. The Justice Department is announcing arrests in what's being called an elaborate sham marriage scheme involving Chinese citizens.
3: This is one of the largest marriage fraud prosecutions in United States history.
1: Attorney General Todd Blanche said nearly a dozen suspects arranged over 1,000 sham marriages since 2016. Blanche says the scheme involved pairing Chinese nationals with U.S. citizens who were paid $100,000 to become fake spouses. Three states are set to carry out executions today, marking the first time three inmates have been put to death on the same day in 16 years. More from Mark Mayfield.
4: Alabama is scheduled to execute Jeremy Williams for the rape and murder of a five-year-old girl in 2021. The girl was handed over by her own mother in exchange for money police say she wanted for drugs. Williams told his attorneys not to appeal the death sentence. In Oklahoma, Carlos Cuesta Rodriguez is set to die for the 2003 murder of his common-law wife, who he believed was cheating on him.
1: Michael Kastner, NBC News Radio.
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7: On this Thursday, we'll have some hazy skies from some wildfire smoke across the area. Air quality will be a little rough at times, especially near the Cascades. High temperatures today, upper 70s to lower 80s. More mountain thunderstorms this afternoon. Heading toward the weekend, we'll start to see the haze and smoke clear up a bit in the lowlands of western Washington, but it stays warm and mainly sunny. From the Cairo 7 Pinpoint Weather Center, I'm Chief Meteorologist Morgan Palmer, and that's your latest Kixi forecast.
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1: NBC News Radio, I'm Michael Kastner. Attorneys for the man accused of killing conservative commentator Charlie Kirk want the death penalty taken off the table. More from Tammy Trujillo.
2: In a newly filed motion, they asked the judge to strike the aggravating factor that makes Tyler Robinson eligible for capital punishment. The defense argues that the state has failed to provide probable cause that Robinson knowingly created a great risk of death to another other than Charlie Kirk. They go on to say that Robinson had only one target, and that the bullet fired at Kirk from a rooftop at Utah Valley University last September didn't put anyone else in danger. I'm Tammy Trujillo.
1: Iran says the Strait of Hormuz stays closed until the U.S. accepts all of its conditions. Iranian authorities made the claim on Wednesday after President Trump said the U.S. had total control of the oil shipping lane. Both sides are calling for reparations from the other side. The Midwest is preparing for another round of severe weather. The latest from Mark Mayfield.
3: Forecasters are warning of severe thunderstorm activity today and tonight from eastern Nebraska to northern Kentucky, with the highest risk in parts of Iowa, Missouri, Indiana, and central Illinois. Those in the path of the storm can expect wind gusts of up to 60 miles per hour, as well as isolated tornadoes and flash flooding from heavy rain. Rising rivers are possible across the region and washed out roads. Forecasters warn heavy rain in the area could persist for hours at a time.
1: Caroline Leavitt is set to leave her role as White House press secretary at the end of the month. More from Chris Caraggio.
4: President Trump made the announcement on Truth Social. He said Leavitt is one of the most trusted aides and is stepping down so she can spend more time with her family. The president added Leavitt will now be one of his top outside advisors and an influential voice within the Republican Party. Leavitt has served as White House press secretary since Trump began his second term.
1: Michael Kastner, NBC News Radio.
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7: On this Thursday, we'll have some hazy skies from some wildfire smoke across the area. Air quality will be a little rough at times, especially near the Cascades. High temperatures today, upper 70s to lower 80s. More mountain thunderstorms this afternoon. Heading toward the weekend, we'll start to see the haze and smoke clear up a bit in the lowlands of western Washington, but it stays warm and mainly sunny. From the Cairo 7 Pinpoint Weather Center, I'm Chief Meteorologist Morgan Palmer, and that's your latest Kixi forecast.
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0: From whiplash to herniated discs, there are a few car accident injuries we've all heard of. J.P. 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
1: NBC News Radio, I'm Michael Kastner. There are fears that a mental health crisis is developing aboard a U.S. aircraft carrier on a record-breaking deployment. Rory O'Neill reports.
2: Many of the sailors and Marines aboard the USS Abraham Lincoln have been away from home since November, and there have been multiple reports of service members trying to jump overboard. The acting Navy Secretary recently met with some service members' families to hear their concerns and assure them that sailors have access to mental health professionals. As of Wednesday, the Lincoln had been at sea 264 days straight, setting a new modern record. I'm Rory O'Neill.
1: Rescuers in Western Colombia are racing against the clock this morning, mindful of the vital 72-hour survival window. The death toll from Monday's catastrophic magnitude 7.4 earthquake has risen to 265, with nearly 500 people still missing. International search teams are on the ground using heavy equipment to dig through flattened buildings in the hardest-hit cities. Two U.S. soldiers are dead after a military helicopter from Fort Hood crashed north of Austin, Texas. More from Mark Mayfield.
3: The U.S. Army says the aircraft was an AH-64 Apache attack helicopter. It went down near the town of Salado. Acting Commanding General Ethan Divins said their thoughts are with the crew and their families as they wait on more information. The crash caused a grass fire in the nearby area.
1: The death toll in the Congo from Ebola has surpassed 2,000. Tammy Trujillo with the latest.
4: Infectious disease experts say it's tough to get the deadly disease under control because the Ebola strain involved is new and at the same time mutating. The World Health Organization also notes that many of the deadly cases are occurring in rural areas in conflict regions, making access for health teams challenging. But American health officials say there's little risk of contracting Ebola here.
1: Michael Kastner, NBC News Radio.
5: This is a Bloomberg Money Minute. Chili's has seen a boom in popularity over the past 2 years. The chain has leaned into social media-friendly menu items and meal deals. Chili's also says its wildly popular Big Crispy Chicken Sandwich has been a top driver of traffic to its restaurants. Parent company Brinker International said sales grew 5% in the most recent quarter. The company is also spending to renovate some of its Chili's locations, revamping them to create a more nostalgic retro feel. Artificial intelligence and tech stocks keeping the market party going. Stocks are seeing gains this Thursday. Yesterday's softer inflation report easing interest rate concerns. And Samsonite is betting on the next generation of luggage lovers. The company is paying more than $178 million for an 85% stake in Baze, a trendy bag brand founded by Pretty Little Liars actress Shay Mitchell. Baze will operate as a standalone brand within Samsonite's portfolio. Courtney Dunhope, Bloomberg Radio.
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7: On this Thursday, we'll have some hazy skies from some wildfire smoke across the area. Air quality will be a little rough at times, especially near the Cascades. High temperatures today, upper 70s to lower 80s. More mountain thunderstorms this afternoon. Heading toward the weekend, we'll start to see the haze and smoke clear up a bit in the lowlands of western Washington, but it stays warm and mainly sunny. From the Cairo 7 Pinpoint Weather Center, I'm Chief Meteorologist Morgan Palmer, and that's your latest Kixie forecast.
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1: On northbound State Route 167 at Algona Pacific, just south of Auburn, heading towards Bellevue, a collision there is blocking the left lane and shoulder, slowing things down a bit. The southbound 405 ramp to eastbound I-90 in Renton at milepost 11 is blocked by a collision. And in Bellevue, the northbound 405 ramp to eastbound I-90 remains fully blocked after an overturned semi-truck about an hour ago had trash all over the roadway. There are crews cleaning everything up. It's still causing some slowdown through the area, so plan for extra time there.
2: I'm Jennifer Kuiper, NBC News Radio. There are fears that a mental health crisis is developing aboard a U.S. aircraft carrier on a record-breaking deployment. Rory O'Neill with more.
3: Many of the sailors and Marines aboard the USS Abraham Lincoln had been away from home since November, and there have been multiple reports of service members trying to jump overboard. The acting Navy Secretary recently met with some service members' families to hear their concerns and assure them that sailors have access to mental health professionals. As of Wednesday, the Lincoln had been at sea 264 days straight, setting a new modern record.
2: Iran says the Strait of Hormuz will remain blocked until the U.S. accepts all of its conditions. Iranian authorities made the claim on Wednesday after President Trump said the U.S. had total control of the oil shipping lane. Both sides are calling for reparations from the other side. Three states, Alabama, Oklahoma, and Tennessee, are scheduled to carry out executions today, marking the first time in 16 years that three inmates are set to be put to death on the same day. President Trump's media company is being sued. Details from Mark Mayfield.
4: This comes after Trump Media announced a new product that gives paying Wall Street firms faster access to the president's Truth Social posts. The Intercept filed the suit Wednesday, saying it violates the First Amendment. The suit also notes that the scheme is profoundly corrupt. The product was initially announced last month, with firms having to pay between $60,000 to $100,000 per month to gain access to the real-time feed.
2: Whole Foods is recalling dozens of items containing jalapenos in 12 states, including its only Iowa location. Elaine Lee Irvine reports.
5: Though no cases of salmonella linked to jalapenos have been reported in Iowa, the company is recalling salsas, guacamoles, and some condiments containing jalapenos sold at the West Des Moines store. No known illnesses have been reported in connection to the Whole Foods products.
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6: This is a Bloomberg Money Minute. Home Depot CEO is stepping away temporarily for medical leave as the home improvement giant navigates a tough housing market. Ted Decker is expected back within a few months, with two longtime executives taking the reins in the meantime. Decker has spent more than two decades at the company and became CEO 4 years ago. High mortgage rates have kept homeowners from spending on big renovation projects. Traders are focused on the Middle East, with the U.S. and Iran deadlocked, and the military campaign against Iran has so far failed to force the regime to capitulate. Still, S&P futures are seeing gains. And sports betting is increasingly competing with traditional investing for attention. More than a quarter of Gen Z investors say they see gambling on sports as part of their long-term financial strategy, according to a survey by personal finance platform Betterment. About 26% of Gen Z investors say they treat sports betting as a deliberate, ongoing component of their financial plans. Courtney Donahoe, Bloomberg Radio.
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8: On this Thursday, we'll have some hazy skies from some wildfire smoke across the area. Air quality will be a little rough at times, especially near the Cascades. High temperatures today, upper 70s to lower 80s. More mountain thunderstorms this afternoon. Heading toward the weekend, we'll start to see the haze and smoke clear up a bit in the lowlands of western Washington, but it stays warm and mainly sunny. From the Cairo 7 Pinpoint Weather Center, I'm Chief Meteorologist Morgan Palmer, and that's your latest Kixie forecast.
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Good morning, Kixie. I am definitely tired this morning. I'm feeling the back half of the week, but it's fine because we're here. It's Thursday. It's 6 a.m., which means we're close enough to Friday that we can start thinking about it, but not so close that we can completely check out yet. So bear with me. Let's keep it together for another day or two, and we'll end the week nice and strong. We got retro hits, as always. We got Brenda Russell up next, Elvis Presley coming, Electric Light Orchestra. So you're going to want to stick around.

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1: I've decided there are two kinds of people at 6 in the morning. 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Which one are you? I fall somewhere in the middle on any given day. Like this morning, I feel especially goofy and tired, even though I got more sleep last night than I've gotten through the whole week. That doesn't make sense. 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One thing is always true. Kixie will have the best soundtrack for you to get your day started and maybe even to turn things around.

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2: A heads up for Bellevue commuters. The northbound 405 ramp to eastbound I-90 remains fully blocked after the earlier overturned semi-truck. There's no ETA for reopening. Tow crews are on the scene, so expect significant delays there. Use alternate routes if you can. Everett to Seattle, 44 minutes. Linwood to Bellevue, 28. Tacoma to Seattle, 49 minutes. And Renton up to Bellevue, an 18-minute drive.

Somewhere out there in the greater Seattle area, and maybe even beyond, somebody is listening to this while they're making breakfast, somebody else is driving to work, somebody's getting ready for bed because they're on a completely different schedule, and somehow we're all hearing the same songs at the same time. That's the magic of radio. I really love thinking about that. Wherever you are, I hope you're having a great morning. Let's keep it going.

0: 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This concludes this test of the emergency alert system.
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5: 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Here is something about Quincy Jones that I didn't know. Apparently, he met Ray Charles in Seattle when Quincy was 14 and Ray was 16, and the two formed a young music combo together. That's so wild to think about them running around the same city I was running around making music at that age.

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1: Good news in Factoria. The southbound 405 off-ramp to eastbound I-90 has reopened after an earlier incident had the ramp closed. The northbound 405 ramp to eastbound I-90 remains closed after that overturned semi-truck, so expect delays through that area. For your morning commute, Everett to Seattle, about 45 minutes. Federal Way to Bellevue is 41 minutes, 27 in the HOV lane. A lot of time to save if you're in the express lanes there. Federal Way to Seattle, 46, and SeaTac to Seattle, 31 minutes.
2: I'm Jennifer Kuiper, NBC News Radio. There are fears that a mental health crisis is developing aboard a U.S. aircraft carrier on a record-breaking deployment. Rory O'Neill with more.
3: Many of the sailors and Marines aboard the USS Abraham Lincoln have been away from home since November, and there have been multiple reports of service members trying to jump overboard. The acting Navy Secretary recently met with some service members' families to hear their concerns and assure them that sailors have access to mental health professionals. As of Wednesday, the Lincoln had been at sea 264 days straight, setting a new modern record.
2: Iran says the Strait of Hormuz will remain blocked until the U.S. accepts all of its conditions. Iranian authorities made the claim on Wednesday after President Trump said the U.S. had total control of the oil shipping lane. Both sides are calling for reparations from the other side. Three states, Alabama, Oklahoma, and Tennessee, are scheduled to carry out executions today, marking the first time in 16 years that three inmates are set to be put to death on the same day. President Trump's media company is being sued. Details from Mark Mayfield.
4: This comes after Trump Media announced a new product that gives paying Wall Street firms faster access to the president's Truth Social posts. The Intercept filed the suit Wednesday, saying it violates the First Amendment. The suit also notes that the scheme is profoundly corrupt. The product was initially announced last month, with firms having to pay between $60,000 to $100,000 per month to gain access to the real-time feed.
2: Whole Foods is recalling dozens of items containing jalapenos in 12 states, including its only Iowa location. Elaine Lee Irvine reports.
5: Though no cases of salmonella linked to jalapenos have been reported in Iowa, the company is recalling salsas, guacamoles, and some condiments containing jalapenos sold at the West Des Moines store. No known illnesses have been reported in connection to the Whole Foods products.
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6: This is a Bloomberg Money Minute. Samsonite is betting on the next generation of luggage lovers. The company is paying more than $178 million for an 85% stake in Base, the trendy bag maker founded by Pretty Little Liars actress Shay Mitchell. Base will operate as a standalone brand within Samsonite's portfolio. Its other labels include Tumi and American Tourister. Uber for tweens. The ride-hailing giant is working on offering rides to kids between the ages of 10 and 12. The potential feature would allow adult users to add a tween in that age range to their Uber family profile. The development represents a continued focus by Uber to expand its customer base beyond adult commuters and travelers. Wall Street traders are driving stocks higher as evidence that inflation isn't broadly accelerating reinforces bets the Fed will hold off on raising interest rates next month. All three major averages are ahead between a tenth and a quarter percent. Erica Herskowitz, Bloomberg Radio.
7: On this Thursday, we'll have some hazy skies from some wildfire smoke across the area. Air quality will be a little rough at times, especially near the Cascades. High temperatures today, upper 70s to lower 80s. More mountain thunderstorms this afternoon. Heading toward the weekend, we'll start to see the haze and smoke clear up a bit in the lowlands of western Washington, but it stays warm and mainly sunny. From the Cairo 7 Pinpoint Weather Center, I'm Chief Meteorologist Morgan Palmer, and that's your latest Kixie forecast.
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1: So I got in my car this morning and there was some fog in there. It was pretty chilly in there too, which is weird. Please, summer, don't go. It's too soon. It's too soon for it to be cold and chilly. I had flashbacks to the winter, and I just,
8: am not ready for that yet. Don't get me wrong, I do love the fall and winter, being cozy and inside. I just don't feel like I've been doing everything that I wanted to do this summer. I got a new paddleboard. I've only used it twice. Maybe I'll have to bust that out this weekend.

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She poured some of the wine from bottle into

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1: 866-880-KIXI. Can you guess what that is? I'll give you a second, like Dora. Correct. That's our voicemail call line where you can call and leave us a voicemail of whatever you want. Ideally, maybe something like a song request or an answer to one of the many questions I've been asking you, or just something that's been making you happy this week or today, this morning. Give me a call at 866-880-5494. I haven't gotten a lot of calls, so.

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4: A pretty serious situation to watch near Snohomish. EMS and fire are responding to a vehicle versus train collision near Snohomish Airport Way, Lowell, Snohomish River Road, and 99th Avenue Southeast. Emergency crews will be working in the area, so avoid it and take alternate routes if you can. I have heard reports that there's no fatalities or injuries, just a big mess to clean up. And in Bellevue, the northbound 405 ramp to eastbound I-90 remains closed as crews work to clear the ramp, so expect delays there.

So I mentioned yesterday that I've been reading a lot of books, and that is kind of true. What I've been doing is listening to a lot of audiobooks. I've discovered that there's an ongoing and intense debate online about whether that counts as reading the book. I don't really understand the significance of that conversation, if I'm being honest. Enjoy what you enjoy and let other people do what they want to do, maybe. But anywho, I've been able to listen to so many audiobooks because of an app called Libby, where you enter your library card and you get access to all the free audiobooks they have for you to check out. So I think mine is through the King County Library System. There's also the Snohomish Isle Library System. So check that out. It's an app called Libby. Sometimes there is a wait on the books, but honestly, it's worth it. I love libraries. I love books. I love Libby. So I just thought I'd let you know in case you also love books.

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1: 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That's 866-880-KIXI. 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
1: A pretty serious situation to watch near Snohomish. EMS and fire are responding to a vehicle versus train collision near Snohomish Airport Way, Lowell Snohomish River Road, and 99th Avenue Southeast. Emergency crews will be working in the area, so avoid it and take alternate routes if you can. I have heard reports that there's no fatalities or injuries, just a big mess to clean up. And in Bellevue, the northbound 405 ramp to eastbound I-90 remains closed as crews work to clear the ramp, so expect delays there.
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3: I'm Jennifer Kuiper, NBC News Radio. Millions across the Midwest and Ohio Valley are under the threat of severe storms today. NOAA's Storm Prediction Center has issued a level 2 out of 5 risk of severe thunderstorms for parts of Iowa and Illinois. Damaging wind gusts are expected to be the primary threat. This comes after storms yesterday left thousands across Illinois, Indiana, and Ohio without power. There are fears that a mental health crisis is developing aboard a U.S. aircraft carrier on a record-breaking deployment. Rory O'Neill reports.
4: Many of the sailors and Marines aboard the USS Abraham Lincoln have been away from home since November, and there have been multiple reports of service members trying to jump overboard. The acting Navy Secretary recently met with some service members' families to hear their concerns and assure them that sailors have access to mental health professionals. As of Wednesday, the Lincoln had been at sea 264 days straight, setting a new modern record. I'm Rory O'Neill.
3: The producer price index stayed steady last month after a revised 0.1% drop in June. Markets had expected the key inflation measure would increase by 0.2%. Two U.S. soldiers are dead after a military helicopter from Fort Hood crashed north of Austin, Texas. Mark Mayfield reports.
5: The U.S. Army says the aircraft was an AH-64 Apache attack helicopter. It went down near the town of Salado. Acting Commanding General Ethan Diven said their thoughts are with the crew and their families as they wait on more information. The crash caused a grass fire in the nearby area.
3: Star rapper NBA Youngboy says he has no plans to return to the U.S. after leaving for South Korea. During an interview with internet personality Funny Marco in South Korea, the rap artist said he likes the country because it's out of the way, very safe, and very clean. The S&P moves higher after more encouraging inflation data. 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
7: This is a Bloomberg Money Minute. Jaguar Land Rover reported revenue fell 9.6% over 3 months ending in June after production was derailed by a fire at a supplier and market disruption linked to the Middle East conflict. The company is grappling with a demand slump in China and higher tariffs in the U.S. Chili's has seen a boom in popularity over the past 2 years as the chain's leaned into social media-friendly menu items and meal deals. Chili's also says its wildly popular Big Crispy Chicken Sandwich has been a top driver of traffic to its restaurants. Parent company Brinker International says sales grew 5% in the most recent quarter. The company's also spending to renovate some of its Chili's locations, revamping them to create a more nostalgic retro feel. U.S. wholesale inflation decelerated in July by more than estimated as energy and food costs fell, showing more evidence of moderating inflation, and that is sending stocks higher on Wall Street. The Dow was up 0.3%, the Nasdaq up nearly 1%, the S&P ahead 0.75%. Erica Herskowitz, Bloomberg Radio.
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18: On this Thursday, we'll have some hazy skies from some wildfire smoke across the area. Air quality will be a little rough at times, especially near the Cascades. High temperatures today, upper 70s to lower 80s. More mountain thunderstorms this afternoon. Heading toward the weekend, we'll start to see the haze and smoke clear up a bit in the lowlands of western Washington, but it stays warm and mainly sunny. From the Cairo 7 Pinpoint Weather Center, I'm Chief Meteorologist Morgan Palmer, and that's your latest Kixie forecast.
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21: Every friend group has somebody who just has gum. You don't know where they got it. You don't know how long they've had it. You just hear, anybody want some gum? Like they're running a tiny gas station convenience store out of their pocket. I'm going to a 3-day festival this weekend, and I'll tell you, it's kind of my goal to be that person. I love being the one who has everything in her bag. Gum, a Band-Aid, a snack. I think I get that from my grandma. To be honest, she always had everything in her bag. It's AM 880 KIXI. I'm Laura Dawn filling in for Benny for the mornings this week. We're rocking and rolling and getting things going today. It's Thursday. It's going to be a great day. And we're starting it off with all the right stuff here on Seattle's Retro Radio. We got Gordon Lightfoot, Marvin Gaye, Tammy Terrell, and Carole King coming up next. If you-

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1: In Bellevue, crews are still clearing up the northbound 405 ramp to eastbound I-90 after that earlier semi-truck spilled trash onto the roadway. One dumpster is already full, so expect continued delays there. On I-5 South, just north of State Route 18, an earlier collision may still be causing some slowdown. Nothing too bad, but use caution there. And on I-5 South, just south of 128th Street, a collision there is blocking the HOV lane and left general purpose lane. Everett to Seattle is an hour. Linwood to Bellevue, 48 minutes. SeaTac to Seattle, 28. And Renton to Bellevue, a 31-minute drive.
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4: Millions across the Midwest and Ohio Valley are under the threat of severe storms today. NBC's Maggie Vespa is in Indiana, where up to a foot of rain has already fallen over 36 hours.
5: We saw water covering huge parts of Cambridge City where we are yesterday. The downtown was partially submerged, cars stalled, and again, that rose exponentially overnight, just now starting to come down.
4: Yesterday's storms also left thousands in Indiana, Illinois, and Ohio without power. NOAA's Storm Prediction Center has issued a level 2 out of 5 risk of severe thunderstorms for parts of Iowa and Illinois today. Other states across the region, including Missouri, Kentucky, and Indiana, are under a broader level 1 threat. A key inflation measure was unchanged in July after a revised 0.1% drop in June. Markets had expected the producer price index, which measures prices received by producers for goods and services, would increase by 0.2%. Numbers released today by the Bureau of Labor Statistics show that food prices fell nearly 1%, while a 3.1% drop in energy prices was offset by increases in the costs of construction and services. A record-breaking deployment at sea is reportedly creating a mental health crisis aboard a U.S. aircraft carrier. Monica Nelson reports.
6: About 5,000 sailors and Marines have been on board the USS Abraham Lincoln since November, partly because of the war with Iran, and family members say there have been multiple attempts by some sailors to jump overboard. As of Wednesday, the aircraft carrier had been at sea for 264 days straight. Last week, Navy leadership reportedly met with some of the family members and assured them that the sailors had access to mental health workers.
4: Rescue efforts in Western Colombia are still underway. The death toll from Monday's catastrophic 7.4 magnitude earthquake has risen to 265, with nearly 500 people still missing and thousands injured. I'm Chris Caraccio, NBC News Radio.
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8: This is the Bloomberg Real Estate Report. I'm Denise Pellegrini. In spite of some hiccups overall in economic numbers, consumers appear to be going pretty strong at some of the nation's retail outlet malls.
9: Customers still spending?
8: Stephen Yalov, CEO of the upscale Tanger Outlet Store, says stores are in the thick of it with back-to-school shoppers.
9: Stores are packed with merchandise, and I think it's in advance of that very important back-to-school shopping season.
8: Yalov says instead of people coming once a year or so, more people are hanging out at Tanger's outlet malls these days.
9: We're finding that the population shift has brought more people, permanent population, to the markets where we have shopping centers. And in response to that, we've been re-merchandising these centers. We've been adding more food and beverage, more entertainment, things that are going to draw the customer, going to hold the customer, and ultimately get that multiple visit as opposed to that one seasonal specific visit to those centers.
8: Cushman and Wakefield says, on the other hand, some lower-end malls aren't doing as well as higher-end and luxury shopping centers are. And that's the Bloomberg Real Estate Report. I'm Denise Pellegrini.
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16: Quick question for the boy dads out there. Do you know what your son sees when he opens his phone? There's a good chance it includes a world now known as the manosphere. A recent survey by Common Sense Media found 73% of teen boys regularly come across this kind of masculinity-focused content that sometimes paints men as victims and women as the enemy. Now here's what struck me. Boys rarely look for it. They may be searching for workout tips or skincare, and the algorithm serves up the rest. Child psychotherapist Katie Hurley spent 6 months studying these spaces for her new book called Breaking the Boy Code. What she found underneath all that bravado was insecurity. Boys searching for belonging, purpose, mattering. The best thing you can do as a parent is then making time to listen without rushing to fix anything. I'm Dr. Sanjay Gupta, helping you live a better life.
17: On this Thursday, we'll have some hazy skies from some wildfire smoke across the area. Air quality will be a little rough at times, especially near the Cascades. High temperatures today, upper 70s to lower 80s. More mountain thunderstorms this afternoon. Heading toward the weekend, we'll start to see the haze and smoke clear up a bit in the lowlands of western Washington, but it stays warm and mainly sunny. From the Cairo 7 Pinpoint Weather Center, I'm Chief Meteorologist Morgan Palmer, and that's your latest Kixie forecast.
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Little River Band here on AM 880 KIXI, Seattle's Retro Radio. We've got the best tunes for your morning. We got We 5 coming up next. And let me look up some fun facts or something funny to say next, because I'm going to be honest, I don't really have anything right now.

Okay, I'm back, like I promised. And boy, did I find a fun fact for you. Apparently, Cleopatra died on this date in 30 BC. I don't know how we know. I don't know. That's wild. And here's the part that completely messed with my sense of time. Apparently, Cleopatra lived closer to the invention of the first McDonald's than she did to the building, to the completion of the Great Pyramid of Giza. What? We tend to lump ancient Egypt together in our heads. Pyramids, Cleopatra, pharaohs, all of it. But the Great Pyramid was already ancient history to Cleopatra. I remember learning that they apparently were already studying ancient history in that time. So that's how it was, like, double ancient history that they were studying.

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2: 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I still haven't gotten a lot of calls to our voicemail line. Maybe y'all were asleep, so let me tell you about it. Good morning. First of all, if you were asleep, welcome. I'm Laura. I'm covering for Benny this week. 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
10: With the Bloomberg Small Business Report, I'm John Tucker. The California wine industry is in its worst stretch in a generation. Rodello Family Winery filed for Chapter 11 bankruptcy in April. Aloria Vineyards and Schramm Vineyards did so weeks earlier. Industry revenues fallen roughly 20% since 2020. Many of the wineries are operated as small businesses. According to wine enthusiasts, the industry is undergoing a historic contraction driven by massive oversupply of grapes, falling domestic demand, and changing drinking habits. Tens of thousands of acres of vines have been ripped out. Vineyards that once commanded thousands of dollars per ton are being offloaded for pennies. And with shrinking demand for finished wine, winemakers have no space to take excess fruit. And making matters worse, most winery owners sign personal guarantees to finance their operations, harvest, or equipment. California is also a difficult jurisdiction for debtors. And that's the Bloomberg Small Business Report.
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What a great start to the day. Thank you all for being here with me this morning. I really do enjoy getting to hang out with you whenever I can. This week I'm filling in for Benny's mornings, but usually I'm on air on Tuesdays from 4 to 5 p.m. doing a themed hour. I post on Facebook a theme, you comment song suggestions that fit the theme, and together we create a playlist for the hour. It's really fun. It's a really fun way for everyone to be able to be involved with the station. I hope you have a wonderful rest of your Thursday. We're almost to the end of the week. The weekend is just around the corner, and it's going to be a good one, I think. The weather's looking pretty nice, so I'll see you for now, Kixie. I'll be back tomorrow morning. Woo!

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5: 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Are there smooth, mellow sounds? 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Are there falsetto voices flinging? 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And you don't even need to ask. 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It's Saturday Night Sound Waves, and it's the more easy rock sounds of KIXI, hosted by me, Seth Thompson. 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I'll be sure to set the mood every Saturday at 5 p.m.

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1: You know us. If it doesn't make you better, healthier, happier, or just far more interesting, we won't put it on this show. My name is John Tesh with Intelligence for Your Life. And when you were a little kid, your parents probably drilled it into your head to say please and thank you. Well, to your parents, thank you, because there's a real social benefit to being polite. According to Gonzaga University, who studied this, expressing gratitude, it leads to increased feelings of interpersonal warmth that helps old and new relationships grow stronger and closer. So social psychologist Monica Bartlett led the research and says a simple thank you makes others view you as a warmer person. It works every time. And as a result, they're more interested in talking to you, getting to know you, and continuing to build a relationship with you. So saying thank you not only helps us develop new relationships, it also helps strengthen existing relationships.
0: Intelligence for Your Life.
1: And coming up, it's a fact that what we think about when we crawl into bed at night can make the difference between waking up rested and tossing and turning all night. So in a moment, I'll tell you the one thing you should never think about before bed, and the one thing you should absolutely be thinking about.
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3: NBC News Radio. I'm Chris Caraccio. Luigi Mangione will plead guilty to federal charges in the killing of UnitedHealthcare CEO Brian Thompson. Matt Mattinson has more.
4: That's according to multiple reports. Mangione faces stalking charges resulting in the death of Thompson. He could be sentenced to life in prison if convicted. When asked about the possible plea deal on Wednesday, top Manhattan federal prosecutor Jamie McDonald would only say a court conference is scheduled for Friday. Mangione's New York State murder trial in the case is set to start next month.
3: The producer price index was unchanged last month. Markets had expected the index, which measures prices received by producers for goods and services, would increase by 0.2%. Numbers released today by the Bureau of Labor Statistics showed that food prices fell nearly 1%, while a 3.1% drop in energy prices was offset by increases in the costs of construction and services. Severe storms are targeting millions across the Midwest and Ohio Valley. NOAA's Storm Prediction Center has issued a level 2 out of 5 risk of severe thunderstorms for parts of Iowa and Illinois. The Massachusetts murder trial of Lindsay Clancy is continuing. She's accused of murdering her 3 children. A state police officer took the stand earlier today. It comes after doctors with the state medical examiner's office delivered graphic testimony yesterday about the nature of the children's fatal injuries. A Powerball $1 billion winning ticket was sold last night in Illinois, Monica Nelson reports.
5: Check your pockets or your purse. The massive jackpot has a cash value of more than $450 million. One ticket sold in Massachusetts ended up being worth $2 million, while $1 million winners were also sold in Arizona, California, North Carolina, and Florida. I'm Monica Nelson.
3: Major League Baseball's Field of Dreams game is back. Tonight, the Phillies take on the Twins in Dyersville, Iowa, where scenes from the classic baseball movie were filmed. The game will be streamed live on Netflix. I'm Chris Caraccio, NBC News Radio.
6: This is a Bloomberg Money Minute. Good news for anyone looking to buy a home or refinance the one they have. For the first time in 6 weeks, mortgage rates declined very slightly this past week, going from an average of 6.69% to 6.67%, according to Freddie Mac. Producer prices, that's a sign of wholesale inflation, cooling down in July. Still, they were up 4.7% from July of last year, but that decline from June's rate of 5.5% is raising hopes that the Federal Reserve will not consider hiking rates when it meets again next month. Right now, the Dow is lower, down 0.1%. The tech-heavy Nasdaq up 0.2%. The S&P 500 in record-high territory up 0.5%. Despite the number of ships going through the Strait of Hormuz is down to a trickle, oil is a little bit lower, about 1.5% lower, just above $82 a barrel. And first-time jobless claims last week up by 10,000 to 209,000, still near historic lows. Tom Busby, Bloomberg Radio.
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19: On this Thursday, we'll have some hazy skies from some wildfire smoke across the area. Air quality will be a little rough at times, especially near the Cascades. High temperatures today, upper 70s to lower 80s. More mountain thunderstorms this afternoon. Heading toward the weekend, we'll start to see the haze and smoke clear up a bit in the lowlands of western Washington, but it stays warm and mainly sunny. From the Cairo 7 Pinpoint Weather Center, I'm Chief Meteorologist Morgan Palmer, and that's your latest Kixie forecast.

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0: 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Welcome back to Intelligence for Your Life. John Tesh with you. You know what we think about when we crawl into bed at night? We now know that can mean the difference between waking up rested and tossing and turning all night. So here's one thing you should never think about before bed, and one thing you should. First, don't dwell on an argument you had. Scientists at the University of Massachusetts found that sleep not only preserves negative emotions, it enhances them. It's a holdover from primitive times when we needed to remember where danger was so we could survive. But our brain still reacts the same way and locks in negative information. So what should we think about before bed? Visualize tomorrow's success. Because just by thinking about achieving your goals before falling asleep can have a significant impact on your mood and energy level the following day. This is according to integrative medicine expert Dr. Sharon Norling. She says the brain reacts to imaginary things exactly the way it reacts to real events. That's deep. Can I say that again? The brain reacts to imaginary things exactly the way it reacts to real events. In other words, your brain can't tell the difference.
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0: And just ahead, I have the latest on what psychologists call allo-parenting. So allo-parenting is the concept that creates pet parents. Don't miss this.

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4: 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You've seen it. This is according to clinical anthropologist Shelley Volsch from Boise State. 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She found non-parents tended to be significantly more attached to their pets than owners who also had children. Non-parents also tended to view their pets as emotional thinking beings and were more likely to use family terms when referring to their relationships with their pets, like referring to themselves as their pet's mom or calling their pets the kids. In fact, Dr. Volsch believes that pet parenting, the craze, is down to what anthropologists call alloparenting, meaning humans are literally programmed to help care for all offspring, whether they're biologically related to us or not. It's an evolutionary adaptation that increased survival among humans. And when we don't have

0: human children to nurture, we do turn to our pets. And some pet parents find their nurturing instincts are so fulfilled by their pets, it's one of the reasons they decided to remain child-free. Agree? Disagree? Facebook.com/John Tesh.
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0: 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From our Success 101 files, if you're looking for work, here's the message you absolutely must get across to potential employers. I am a team player. True, it's a cliche, but a new employer survey found the days of hiring a high-producing employee who doesn't play well with others, they're over. Because one bad apple will stress everybody out and drop productivity across the board. You can't just claim to play well with others. Lou Adler wrote The Essential Guide for Hiring and Getting Hired, and he says you need to share real-world examples of how you've been a team player. And share some examples of when you stepped outside your job description. You did what needed to be done. Because anybody who pitches in for the good of their last company is much more likely to be hired by the new company.
1: Intelligence for your life.

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0: you ever noticed how your friends' homes have a certain unique smell, but yours doesn't? Well, your home does have a unique smell. You just can't smell it. It's because your brain has picked up on the smell, registered it as harmless, and decided to ignore it. That's according to cognitive psychologist Pamela Dalton. It's a process called sensory adaptation. Take the example of a plug-in air freshener. When you first start to use it, the smell activates the part of the brain used for emotion and behavior, but that section is also used to detect threats. Once your brain realizes that the air freshener isn't a threat, it switches off the odor receptors in your nose and you stop being aware of that smell. But as soon as a new smell enters your environment, you pick up on it. Dr. Dalton says, if you want to know what your home smells like to other people, go for a jog. The exercise will heighten your sense of smell. That's why scientists who work at perfumeries will sometimes run up and down the stairs to reset their sense of smell. People often come home and think their home smells funky. The truth is, it smells that way all the time.
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1: 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As cool now as it was then.
0: John Tesh with you. It is intelligence for your life, and we now know there's a right way and a wrong way to speak with our hands. And according to psychologist Karen Pine, if we do it correctly, we'll come across as a confident person who knows what we're talking about. Pine says basically, as much as we can, we should keep our hands around waist level. If we gesture higher than chest level, we look nuts. We look manic. She says using hand gestures not only sends the message that we're knowledgeable and passionate, it also helps us think more effectively. Yeah, lots of studies on this. It turns out the physical act of gesturing helps you form clearer thoughts, and you can speak in tighter sentences with more powerful language from using your hands. However, she warns that using too many hand gestures can be a turnoff. In a recent Career Builder survey, hiring managers confirmed that too many hand gestures would make them less likely to offer somebody a job. Again, when gesturing, try to keep your hands around waist level.
2: Intelligence for your life.
0: And coming up, what are singles looking for in a potential partner today? Well, they still want somebody who's trustworthy with a sense of humor. But I'll tell you in a moment why more singles now say they want someone who has gone to therapy.
3: More intelligence for your life headed your way. Right now, it's a news update on Kixi.
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6: The threat of severe storms is bearing down on millions across the Midwest and Ohio Valley today.
7: NOAA's Storm Prediction Center has issued a level 2 out of 5 risk of severe thunderstorms for parts of Iowa and Illinois. Other states across the region like Missouri, Kentucky, and Indiana are under a broader level 1 threat. Damaging wind gusts are expected to be the primary threat. This comes after storms on Wednesday left thousands across Illinois, Indiana, and Ohio without power.
6: The man accused of killing UnitedHealthcare CEO Brian Thompson will plead guilty to federal charges. That's according to multiple reports. Luigi Mangione faces stalking charges resulting in the death of Thompson. Iran says the Strait of Hormuz will remain blocked until the U.S. accepts all of its conditions and that any deal it makes with Oman will not reopen the waterway. Iranian authorities made that claim yesterday after President Trump said the U.S. had total control of the oil shipping lane.
8: It seems as if there really is a disagreement between the U.S. and Iran over what that deal between Oman and Iran about how to manage the Strait of Hormuz should be set.
6: NBC's Keir Simmons reports both sides are calling for reparations from the other side. CNBC reports that data from a trade intelligence firm shows traffic through Hormuz is about 90% lower than before the U.S. and Israel attacked Iran. The analysis said just over a dozen ships passed through the strait Tuesday, compared to the daily average of 130 ships in February. A military helicopter crash north of Austin, Texas, yesterday afternoon claimed the lives of 2 U.S. soldiers. The U.S. Army says the AH-64 Apache attack helicopter went down near the town of Salado. The cause of the crash is under investigation. The NFL's preseason kicks into high gear tonight with 6 games on the schedule, highlighted by the Raiders-Cardinals game, where first overall draft pick Fernando Mendoza will make his pro debut under center for Las Vegas.
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9: This is a Bloomberg Money Minute. Because of sky-high prices and elevated mortgage rates, fewer Americans are buying homes. In July, the ratio of U.S. home buyers fell to a record low, according to Redfin. There were 51% more people selling than looking to buy. Meantime, for the first time in 6 weeks, average long-term mortgage rates edged a tiny bit lower this past week, according to Freddie Mac, from 6.69% to 6.67%. Producer prices, a measure of wholesale inflation, declined by more than expected in July, even though it still rose by 4.7%. But that drop is bolstering bets that the Federal Reserve won't raise interest rates when it meets next month. And on Wall Street, the Dow is down a tiny fraction, but the Nasdaq up 0.8%, the S&P 500 in record territory up 0.6%. And oil is lower, just under $82 a barrel, as Iran disputes President Trump's claims that the U.S. now controls the Strait of Hormuz. Tom Busby, Bloomberg Radio.
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15: On this Thursday, we'll have some hazy skies from some wildfire smoke across the area. Air quality will be a little rough at times, especially near the Cascades. High temperatures today, upper 70s to lower 80s. More mountain thunderstorms this afternoon. Heading toward the weekend, we'll start to see the haze and smoke clear up a bit in the lowlands of western Washington, but it stays warm and mainly sunny. From the Cairo 7 Pinpoint Weather Center, I'm Chief Meteorologist Morgan Palmer, and that's your latest Kixie forecast.

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1: Hey, look at this. When it comes to dating, admitting you've gone to therapy will attract more matches, according to Eli Finkel, who's a psychology professor at Northwestern. Eli says in the 1980s and 90s, it would be hard to imagine that saying, oh, I see my therapist regularly, that that would increase your dating status. But now, taking care of your mental health is carrying a lot of weight. Potential partners will ask the usual questions like, what do you do for a living? Where did you grow up? But now they also are asking, what's your love language and what's your attachment style? Psychology professor Paul Eastwick from UC Davis agrees with all of this. He says, having done some work on your mental health gives daters a competitive advantage today. And according to the Singles in America report, when people were asked what they're looking for in a prospective partner, there were the typical answers, attractiveness, trustworthiness, humor, and similar interests. But for the first time, a big characteristic made the top five. People said they wanted matches with emotional maturity and the ability to, quote, process their feelings.
2: Intelligence for your life.
1: And coming up, regular exercise, crucial for good health, right? But I'm going to share fascinating new research in the journal Current Biology that explains why exercising too much will lead to bad decisions with your finances and food choices. How does this work? It's next.

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13: Let's talk about exercise for a moment. We do that a lot here on the program, but now we know that exercising too much, being obsessed, can result in bad decision-making in other areas of your life, like regarding your finances or your food choices. This comes from a study in the journal Current Biology involving triathletes. Half of them trained normally. The rest were asked to overtrain for 3 weeks. When the study ended, MRI brain scans showed the athletes who pushed their bodies too hard were less motivated, less energetic. They even struggled harder to finish cognitive tests. The study also showed triathletes who overtrained were less patient and more impulsive compared to those training normally. The researchers tell us pushing yourself too hard to exercise, it taxes your body and your brain in a way that depletes your cognitive resources. So you may start looking for shortcuts and acting more impulsively. So if you want the willpower to eat healthfully and make smart financial decisions, the journal researchers recommend you avoid pushing yourself to exhaustion with your exercise routine.
14: 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Intelligence for your life.

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0: John Tesh with you with Intelligence for Your Health. And you know what 40 grapes a day can do for you? It's huge. It turns out snacking on red or purple grapes can prevent a heart attack or stroke, according to new research from UCLA. Experts say grapes are a, quote, superfood rich in chemicals that will boost gut bacteria diversity, your microbiome, and lower cholesterol, leading to better heart health. Their study found just 4 weeks of eating about 40 grapes a day led to significant health improvements among people who rarely ate fruits and vegetables. That simple lifestyle change will reduce the risk of cardiovascular disease, which is still, of course, the world's number one killer. This comes down to the powerful antioxidants in grapes that reduce inflammation. And after a month of adding grapes to their diet, study participants had significantly less bad cholesterol. Another benefit of grapes, they add a key healthy bacteria to the gut, which burns up sugar and cholesterol and then strengthens the lining of the intestines. This is huge. And this was true whether somebody was 25 years old or 65 plus.
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0: 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As cool now as it was then.
1: John Tesh here with a powerful piece from our Success 101 files. If one of your goals is to expand your skill set, don't worry that it will be hard to learn a bunch of new stuff at once, like learning to create a web page and then studying marketing at the same time and photo editing all at once. Research from UC Riverside has found that older adults who tackled several classes simultaneously, like learning Spanish, photography, and drawing, they improved their thinking skills in 6 weeks, putting them on par with people 30 years younger. It's because juggling several different mental tasks improved their confidence and their working memory, which impacts everything from our productivity to our decision-making ability to our problem-solving skills. And that translated to faster learning overall.
2: Intelligence for your life.
1: And coming up, how long do researchers say it takes to break a bad habit or form a new one? I'll share the latest study on breaking bad habits next. More Intelligence for Your Life is headed your way. Right now, it's a news update on Kixie.
3: NBC News Radio, I'm Chris Caraccio. Reports say Luigi Mangione will plead guilty to federal charges tomorrow in the killing of UnitedHealthcare CEO Brian Thompson. Former federal prosecutor Brett Tolman says Mangione's defense team might want a deal because the feds charged Mangione with stalking, resulting in death, not murder.
4: Because on the federal system, there's quite a bit that they will be able to argue for a lighter sentence.
3: Mangione could still face a life sentence if he pleads guilty in federal court, but would hope that the New York U.S. District Judge would give him a lesser sentence. Mangione is being charged with second-degree murder in his state case, and Tolman says his chances of life without parole are much higher there than federal court. Tolman says if there's a deal on the table, Mangione's lawyers will no doubt ask for the state charges to be dismissed based on the double jeopardy rule. Mangione's New York State murder trial is set to start next month. His federal case is slated for next year. Severe storms are threatening millions across the Midwest and Ohio Valley today. NOAA's Storm Prediction Center issued a level 2 out of 5 risk of severe thunderstorms for parts of Iowa and Illinois. More information about a triple murder-suicide in Minnesota is coming out. Police say a man stabbed an elderly woman to death at a home in Burnsville before going to an in-home daycare in Hopkins. That's where he fatally stabbed his 41-year-old wife and 7-year-old daughter before dying from a self-inflicted gunshot wound. Speculation is swirling about who will replace Caroline Leavitt when she leaves her role as White House press secretary at the end of the month. Nick Harper reports.
5: We're hearing that potentially Harrison Fields, the White House principal deputy press secretary, might be promoted, or the White House communications director, Stephen Chong. Those would be the conventional choice, of course. But bear in mind, Donald Trump doesn't always go with conventional choices, and he might choose someone who's a loyalist, maybe a TV personality.
3: The Daily Beast cites sources who say conservative commentator Scott Jennings is in the running. I'm Chris Caraccio, NBC News Radio.
6: This is a Bloomberg Money Minute. A surprise refund for certain buyers of imported goods. The Trump administration has begun paying back importers and shippers for the unconstitutional tariffs it was charging on many products brought into the U.S. last year. And if you bought something directly from an overseas vendor, shippers like FedEx and UPS, which acted as customer brokers on some imports, are now passing along their refunds to consumers. U.S. mortgage rates fell slightly for the first time in 6 weeks after fresh data revealed that the labor market is cooling and the Iran war may have had a more muted impact on inflation last month. The average for a 30-year fixed loan declined to 6.67% from 6.69% the week before after 5 straight weeks of increases. Even so, rates remain at the highest in more than a year. Stocks are higher on Wall Street. The Dow is up a fraction. The Nasdaq up 0.8%. The S&P up 0.2%. Erica Herskowitz, Bloomberg Radio.
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12: On this Thursday, we'll have some hazy skies from some wildfire smoke across the area. Air quality will be a little rough at times, especially near the Cascades. High temperatures today, upper 70s to lower 80s. More mountain thunderstorms this afternoon. Heading toward the weekend, we'll start to see the haze and smoke clear up a bit in the lowlands of western Washington, but it stays warm and mainly sunny. From the Cairo 7 Pinpoint Weather Center, I'm Chief Meteorologist Morgan Palmer, and that's your latest Kixie forecast.

0: All right, my intelligent friends, let's talk about habits, bad ones, good ones. Traditionally, of course, it's been thought that it takes about 21 days to break a bad habit. You've heard this. Or for a new behavior to become automatic. But where did this statistic come from? Well, it originated in a popular book from 1960 called Psycho-Cybernetics. But now a new study looked at that long-held belief and found that it takes a lot longer than that. Researchers at University College London, they studied hundreds of people and found that the average time it takes for a new habit to stick, it's actually 66 days. Some people were able to do it as fast as 18 days. Others took nearly 9 months for a new habit to form. But 66 days, that was the average. Neuroscientist Dr. Elliot Berkman led the research. Listen to this. He tells us, we should not give up if we haven't changed a habit after 21 days, because the average person needs 2 months for new behaviors to stick.
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7: So it's been a long-running summer tradition to cool off on hot days with a garden hose, right? Now, back on Long Island, we used to do that all the time. We used to drink out of the garden hose even. Ooh. Because whether you run through the sprinklers, you fill up a kiddie pool, or just spray down your kids or pets, the backyard hose is an easy and cost-effective way to beat the heat. But be careful with this. We now know a coiled hose sitting in direct sunlight is a miniature oven that can heat the water to 140 degrees or more. That's nearly 40 degrees hotter than the hottest jacuzzi setting that you can get in your house. And water that hot, it can scald you, causing severe burns in 5 seconds, especially on the delicate skin of children. That's the warning from the Phoenix Fire Department. After a 9-month-old baby suffered burns over 30% of his body, all because his mom plopped him in a kiddie pool, turned on the hose, and immediately sprayed him. She had no idea the water was burning hot. And the journal Veterinary Medicine conducted their own experiment to test whether or not hose water could actually get hot enough to cause second or third degree burns. They filled rubber garden hoses with water and set them out on the grass for 2 hours on an 89-degree day. The water reached 120 degrees, which can cause third-degree burns on pets and humans within 30 seconds. Imagine what would happen on a day that reached 115 degrees in places like Arizona, Nevada, parts of California. So WebMD states the obvious solution here, but sometimes the obvious works best, right? We have to remember this. When you turn on your garden hose, let the water run for a few minutes before spraying anyone.
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My name is Seth Thompson, and I host the old weeknights 5 to 8 drive time shift here on AM 880 KIXI. If you're on the road, then you sometimes need a break from the fire, burn, and cauldron bubble. And I'll be here spinning some great retro playlists for your ride home. 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
1: Time for some relaxation intelligence. You know, the latest way to relax, say the experts, is called stress sketching. Now, this is basically just doodling. But according to Psych Central, it can be a form of art therapy and have a positive effect on your health. Because it turns out when you're doodling or stress sketching, you're exercising your creativity and imagination, which will lower your anxiety level. So what should you stress sketch? Well, spend 3 minutes doodling a pattern that contains curves. So ocean waves, maybe, hearts, or the letter U. Psychologists say any movements that flow across the page are going to be calming. And doodling helps release tension so you can focus on the important stuff. The latest way to relax is once again called stress sketching, also known as doodling.
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0: to talk about bread for a moment. Even if you have sworn off carbs, like me, you need to get a whiff of some freshly baked bread. I wish I had like one of those things I could hang around my mirror in my car that smelled like fresh bread. Bread will put us in a better mood and even make us a nicer person. This comes from cognitive psychologist Dr. Pamela Dalton from the Monell Chemical Senses Center. This is all they study there. Her research showed that, don't miss this, the scent of bread will change people's behaviors. In the study, people were more likely to pick up an item a stranger had dropped when they were in front of a bakery rather than a clothing store. I know, it's crazy, but it's true. Basically, pleasant smells literally make us more pleasant, but the scent of bread, it typically evokes strong, positive memories, particularly of family, childhood, and comfort. We feel good and we're nicer to others. You need a whiff of some freshly baked bread.
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0: 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As cool now as it was then.
1: If it doesn't make you better, healthier, happier, or much more interesting, I won't put it on this show. We're all about moving you forward in your life as intelligence for your life. And my name is John Tesh. Here is the latest form of bullying kids are dealing with. So heads up, parents and grandparents, aunties and uncles. This is being called digital exclusion. It's when their friends leave them out of group chats, text chains, or online gaming parties. According to the Wall Street Journal, it's harder to detect than more overt types of bullying, like being harassed or threatened on social media. It can also be easily explained away by the people doing it. Like, oh, I didn't realize you weren't in that chat. But exclusion really hurts, and kids are reluctant to say anything about it because they feel embarrassed. Plus, being left out of chats can lead to in-person exclusion because that's where kids now make plans. So how do you know when it's bullying? When kids intentionally and repeatedly exclude somebody from online groups for the purpose of making that child feel badly, that's when it can be considered bullying. Anti-bullying organizations recommend teaching kids how to be upstanders. This is good. Upstanders by stopping or reporting bullying when they see it. You can be a hero. For example, when teens notice that a friend has been left out of a group chat, they can ask, hey, why is this person missing? And suggest adding them. I like it.
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1: And coming up, when it comes to your skills, do you regularly have thoughts like, I'm not very good at this, or I'm no expert? If so, you probably have better skills than you think. It's the Dunning-Kruger effect, and I'll share research that shows people who are modest turn out to be the most talented among us. More of the John Tesh Radio Show on the way, but first, it's a news update on Kixie.
3: NBC News Radio, I'm Chris Caraccio. The producer price index, a key inflation measure, was unchanged in July after a revised 0.1% drop in June.
4: Markets had expected the index, which measures prices received by producers for goods and services, would increase by 0.2%. Numbers released today by the Bureau of Labor Statistics show that food prices fell nearly 1%, while a 3.1% drop in energy prices was offset by increases in the cost of construction and services.
3: Severe storms are threatening millions of across the Midwest and Ohio Valley today. Parts of Iowa and Illinois are under a level 2 out of 5 risk, while Missouri, Kentucky, and Indiana face a level 1 threat. Damaging winds are the primary concern after storms yesterday left thousands without power across the region. A U.S. aircraft carrier is reportedly facing a mental health crisis amid a record-breaking deployment at sea. Family members say sailors aboard the USS Abraham Lincoln have attempted to jump overboard, including one who was rescued last month. The carrier has been at sea for 264 straight days and is expected to be replaced in the Middle East by the USS George Washington. A federal judge has dismissed a Trump administration lawsuit accusing Harvard of failing to address anti-Semitism. Judge Richard Stearns ruled the alleged incidents were too isolated to demonstrate an ongoing violation. The case is one of several disputes between the university and the administration, including battles over billions of dollars in federal funding. Instagram users will start to notice a bit of a new look for the app. Matt Mattinson explains.
5: The social media app unveiled its first new logo in a decade on Thursday. In a post, Instagram head Adam Mosseri said the new logo is cleaner and more modern, with references to the original and the simplicity and craft that's always made it Instagram. Some users criticized the new woodmark by saying the R in Instagram looks more like a Z. Other commenters told Mosseri the platform should deal with other issues like AI-generated content and bots rather than a new logo.
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6: This is a Bloomberg Money Minute. Meta's Instagram launched a new logo today, marking the app's first update in a decade. The new font is being described as cleaner and more modern, but users say it's difficult to read, and others wonder why Instagram isn't addressing more pressing issues on the platform, like providing a way to filter out AI-generated content or stamp out bots. Recently enacted bans on artificial food colorings and rising prices for natural alternatives are prompting food and drink makers to take a gamble. No food color at all. It started last year with PepsiCo's Naked Doritos and Cheetos. Since then, it's rolled out colorless Gatorade and Propel electrolyte powders. Now other companies are trying it. The owner of Flavor Ice has introduced freezer pops that just look like ice, and Kraft Heinz plans to remove color from its Kool-Aid jammers next year. As we approach the closing bell, stocks are higher on Wall Street. The Dow is up 0.1%, the Nasdaq up nearly 1%, the S&P up 0.75%. Erica Herskowitz, Bloomberg Radio.
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13: On this Thursday, we'll have some hazy skies from some wildfire smoke across the area. Air quality will be a little rough at times, especially near the Cascades. High temperatures today, upper 70s to lower 80s. More mountain thunderstorms this afternoon. Heading toward the weekend, we'll start to see the haze and smoke clear up a bit in the lowlands of western Washington, but it stays warm and mainly sunny. From the Cairo 7 Pinpoint Weather Center, I'm Chief Meteorologist Morgan Palmer, and that's your latest Kixie forecast.

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1: I have a question for you, a little psych test for you. When talking about your skills, do you regularly have thoughts like, I'm not very good at this, or, well, I'm no expert? If so, experts say you probably have better skills than you think, and you may even be above average. This is according to psychologist David Dunning, who has done more than 80 major studies on what's now known as the Dunning-Kruger effect. This describes a surprising paradox that happens when people are asked to estimate their expertise in a particular skill, whether it's welding, solving math problems, or playing an instrument. Dunning found the less people actually know about a particular subject or skill, the more likely they are to overestimate their expertise and describe themselves as great at it. But the more people learn, the more likely they are to be modest and underestimate their experience, saying things like, I'm not very good at that. What's happening? Well, the easiest way to explain it is that when you first start learning something, let's say playing piano, it's normal to get excited when you learn to play your first song, for example. But Dunning says, if you truly study piano, you quickly realize it takes years of specialized training to become great. And once you start comparing yourself to that standard, it's normal to think you're not very good. Basically, the more we know, the more we realize how much there is to know. That's deep, right? And that, in a nutshell, is the Dunning-Kruger effect.
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10: From our dating files, I think you'll like this. 40% of all singles now look for love on dating apps. It's a big number. So here's how dating apps may be affecting our mental health.

0: health and how to use these apps in a smarter way. So a study by the University of North Texas found that Tinder users tended to have lower self-esteem than non-users. It's not Tinder's fault, or any dating app for that matter. The problem, experts say, arises with anything that makes us feel we're being evaluated solely on appearance, like swiping left, swiping right. Biological anthropologist Helen Fisher says after swiping on 10 people, the brain starts to go into cognitive overload and you're less likely to choose anybody. Dr. Fisher likens it to the famous psychological jam experiment. It found that grocery shoppers were more likely to make a purchase when they only had 6 jam options rather than 20. And she says the same concept is true of dating apps. You see so many people that you can't decide, you end up making no decision at all. I'm like that when I'm trying to shop for Snapple. It's too many choices. And finally, dating apps set us up for a lot of rejection, right? Instead of going up to somebody in person and saying hi and facing one rejection, you can potentially be rejected by hundreds of people on an app in about an hour.
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1: 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And if you can't sleep, kick the covers off your feet. Because as you know, we need our core body temperature to drop for our sleep hormones to kick in. Well, of course, a lot of us can't keep our bedroom as chilly as we'd like. So experiment with leaving your feet uncovered instead. That can help you cool down quickly, according to researchers at the University of Alabama, because our feet are full of veins that dissipate body heat. And the blood cooled down in our feet circulates throughout our body, reducing our overall temperature and helping us get a good night's sleep. Kick the covers off your feet.
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0: Lakeside. From our dating and relationship files, even the most loving couples in the healthiest of relationships argue occasionally. But what couples argue about can actually predict the risk of divorce. And it's not disputes about kids, chores, or in-laws that do couples in. It's still money. Sonia Britt is a professor of family studies at Kansas State, and she analyzed data from nearly 5,000 couples. Professor Britt found that it doesn't matter how much you make, arguments about money are the top predictor of divorce because the fights are so intense. So it takes longer to recover from them than arguments on other topics. Also, when arguing about money, couples often use harsher language with each other, and the disagreements end up lasting longer. This is why Professor Britt says seeing a financial planner can be just as important as marital counseling when it comes to getting a marriage back on track. So no matter how uncomfortable the conversation is, have the money talk before you get engaged. Ask about outstanding debt. Figure out how you're going to manage money once you are married. Maybe you're married for 30 years and having these fights. You can still see a financial planner together.
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0: 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As cool now as it was then.
1: John Tesh with you, intelligence for your life, moving you forward in your life, one piece of intel at a time. If you'd like to dig deeper, maybe go through our coaching program, you can find that at Tesh.com, along with some testimonials about people who have been through the program themselves. And you, of course, have heard the expression, make time to stop and smell the roses. Of course, it means to take time to enjoy the little things in life. Have we forgotten how to do that? Well, it's not just a hokey turn of phrase. We now know it's legitimate mental health advice. This comes from a study in Scientific American. Turns out people who focus on appreciating the everyday beauty around them, they feel their lives have more meaning. It just works. The researchers also found that people who had a strong appreciation for moments of beauty, wonder, and fun were more likely to feel that their own lives were valuable. So the experts say we need to get serious about embracing the everyday moments that fill our lives. Amen to that.
2: Now that's intelligence for your life.
1: And coming up, researchers at the University of Pittsburgh are finding that the cure for adults with extreme stress and anxiety can be found in brightly colored animated cartoons. I'll prove it next. I've got more of your favorite Kixie music for you right after we check the latest news.
3: 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I'm Chris Caraccio.
4: Relentless storms are once again firing up over millions across the Midwest and Ohio Valley. Indiana appears to once again be the bullseye, with Governor Mike Braun declaring a statewide disaster emergency today. The storms developed earlier over Nebraska and Iowa, prompting tornado warnings. The system is forecast to move over Illinois and Indiana. Luigi Mangione will plead guilty to federal charges in the killing of UnitedHealthcare CEO Brian Thompson. Matt Mattinson has more.
5: That's according to multiple reports. Mangione faces stalking charges resulting in the death of Thompson. He could be sentenced to life in prison if convicted. When asked about the possible plea deal on Wednesday, top Manhattan federal prosecutor Jamie McDonald would only say a court conference is scheduled for Friday. Mangione's New York State murder trial in the case is set to start next month.
4: Accused Charlie Kirk shooter Tyler Robinson is asking a judge to take the death penalty off the table in a new motion. Robinson's defense wants the judge to strike the aggravated factor that makes Robinson eligible for capital punishment. The defense argues that the state has failed to provide probable cause that Robinson knowingly created a great risk of death to another other than Charlie Kirk. The producer price index was unchanged last month. Markets had expected the index, which measures prices received by producers for goods and services, would increase by 0.2%. Numbers released today by the Bureau of Labor Statistics showed that food prices fell nearly 1%, while a 3.1% drop in energy prices was offset by increases in the costs of construction and services. A Powerball billion-dollar winning ticket was sold last night in Illinois, Monica Nelson reports.
6: Check your pockets or your purse. The massive jackpot has a cash value of more than $450 million. One ticket sold in Massachusetts ended up being worth $2 million, while million-dollar winners were also sold in Arizona, California, North Carolina, and Florida.
3: I'm Chris Caraccio, NBC News Radio.
7: This is a Bloomberg Money Minute. A fresh record closing high for the S&P 500 today. Stocks moved higher after producer prices in July. That's a measure of wholesale inflation. Declined by more than forecast. Now, they still rose 4.7% from a year ago, but that drop is bolstering hopes that the Federal Reserve will not hike interest rates at its September meeting. And with that, the Dow today closed 70 points higher. The Nasdaq was up 215. The S&P added 50, closing just a point shy of 7,800. About the biggest gainer today, shares of Workday, the human resources software maker. They closed nearly 18% higher on reports out of Reuters that the private equity firm Silver Lake is in talks to acquire that company. And the U.S. State Department launching the Birth Tourism Prevention Task Force, analyzing data from multiple federal agencies, from airlines and more, about foreign nationals who enter the U.S. with the sole purpose of giving birth here. Tom Busby, Bloomberg Radio.
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16: On this Thursday, we'll have some hazy skies from some wildfire smoke across the area. Air quality will be a little rough at times, especially near the Cascades. High temperatures today, upper 70s to lower 80s. More mountain thunderstorms this afternoon. Heading toward the weekend, we'll start to see the haze and smoke clear up a bit in the lowlands of western Washington, but it stays warm and mainly sunny. From the Cairo 7 Pinpoint Weather Center, I'm Chief Meteorologist Morgan Palmer, and that's your latest Kixie forecast.

0: It's Intelligence for Your Life on the John Tesh Radio Show. 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
1: You'll love this tip. I hope you share it with your friends and family members next time you are feeling overwhelmed. Might be stress, might be anxiety. Find a way to turn on some kids' cartoons. 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Now, it's not just the bright colors and cute animation that help improve our mental health. Cartoons actually provide relief by presenting a more uplifting vision of the world. You know the feeling. Messages of hope and comfort. That's according to Jack Callahan, Chief of Adult Mood and Anxiety Services at the University of Pittsburgh. He says, we already know that laughing and the endorphins it releases lower blood pressure and trigger feel-good brain chemicals. 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Yeah, cartoons, not Game of Thrones, all right? Plus, cartoons are generally short. 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So according to Jack Callahan, our expert, the prescription for stress and anxiety, pretty simple. 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
1: 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Stand by.

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9: John Tesh with you. I'm here to tell you, you don't have to completely renovate your home to be happier. Experts say a few small changes, some that cost nothing, can increase your happiness at home. These will also come in handy when it's time to sell your home. We're going to start with the family room. Put your favorite chair or sofa in the right spot. That's one where you can see the entrance to the room, the action going on in the room, and look out a window. It's considered the power position, especially if it's against a wall. When you face away from the action, and if you can't see who's coming in or going out, your brain is more likely to produce stress and anxiety hormones. But when you face the action and a window, your brain releases feel-good endorphins. And having your back against a wall makes people feel more safe and secure since they know no one is coming up behind them. Sounds like an episode from Godfather 3. To make your bathroom more relaxing, listen to this. Just add a few curves. A study at Harvard Medical School found that people are more comfortable and relaxed when objects have rounded edges instead of sharp ones. So put an oval mirror over your sink and you're good to go.
10: 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Intelligence for your life.

0: So great to be with you today. 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
1: So when many of us hear the word vacation, we picture lounging by the pool and doing absolutely nothing all day. That's what I picture. But when it comes to our health and well-being, new research is showing that vacations are better for us when they include some active adventures. For example, adventure vacations make us less stressed. There was a study involving 900 lawyers who have one of the most stressful jobs on the planet, of course. And the researchers found that the lawyers whose vacations included activities like kayaking or zip lining, they had lower levels of stress in their daily lives compared to lawyers who just sat on the beach. It's because physical activity triggers the release of feel-good endorphins, which are proven to help relieve pain and stress. Also, if you travel with your family, an adventure vacation will bring you closer as a family. A Purdue University study found that when we share fun activities, anything from rock climbing to a day of sailing, we encourage communication and a sense of solidarity. Plus, it gives us more shared memories to talk about when we get home as a family. And that leads to a stronger family bond. The adventure vacation.
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0: Hey, ladies, heads up on this. If the man in your life gets sick, injured, or even stubs his toe, he is going to be more sensitive to the pain than a woman. This is according to new research from McGill University. For the study, follow me here, researchers subjected about 100 men and women to low levels of pain by applying heat to their forearms. So the participants rated the pain on a 100-point scale and wore a blood pressure cuff to see how much their heart rate was affected. And then the experiment was repeated on another day. Not only were men more sensitive to pain, they remembered the previous pain more clearly than the women did. As a result, the men got more stressed out when they suffered pain again in the same location. Now, the women didn't get as worked up about the pain. The researchers think men anticipate pain more, which may affect their response to it. Like when the men repeated the experiment, they often reported feeling more pain than during the first experiment, even though the pain inflicted was the same. The men, overall, were more stressed and hypersensitive to it. The scientists say it may be because women need to mentally downgrade and forget pain, otherwise no woman would ever go through childbirth twice. But the scientists are hoping the findings lead to advancements in treating chronic pain because one of the driving forces in chronic pain is thought to be the memory of earlier pain.
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2: NBC News Radio, I'm Scott Carr. Millions across the Midwest and Ohio Valley are bracing for another round of severe storms. Indiana's under a level 3 flood threat today. Governor Mike Braun there has declared a statewide disaster emergency. That system's now forecast to move over Illinois and Indiana throughout the day. Officials in Hawaii are urging residents to finalize their storm prep as Tropical Storm Lala moves towards the islands. The National Hurricane Center forecasts Lala to get stronger. It could be near Hurricane strength when it nears the Big Island on Saturday. Reports say the accused killer of United Healthcare CEO Brian Thompson, Luigi Mangione, will plead guilty to federal charges. Former federal prosecutor Brent Tolman says Mangione's defense team might want a deal because the feds charged Mangione with stalking, resulting in death, not murder.
3: Because on the federal system, there's quite a bit that they will be able to argue for a lighter sentence.
2: Mangione could still face a life sentence if he pleads guilty in federal court. In his state case, Mangione's being charged with second-degree murder. Tolman says his chances of life without parole are much higher there than in federal court.
3: But the reality is, you know, a homicide case should be charged by the state. It should be the most serious charge. And we don't have that here.
2: Tolman says if there's a deal on the table, Mangione's lawyers will no doubt ask for the state charges to be dismissed based on a double jeopardy rule. The board of directors for the Kennedy Center in Washington is moving forward with a plan to close down the building for 2 years and add President Trump's name back to the building. The board voted today, says the New York Times, to approve Trump's plan to close the Performing Arts Center, to undergo renovations, and to add the inscription "Restored and Renovated by President Donald J. Trump" under the center's main signage. This after a federal judge ordered Trump's name be removed from the building. Scott Carr, NBC News Radio.
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4: This is a Bloomberg Money Minute. A fresh record closing high for the S&P 500 today. Stocks moved higher after producer prices in July, that's a measure of wholesale inflation, declined by more than forecast. Now, they still rose 4.7% from a year ago, but that drop is bolstering hopes that the Federal Reserve will not hike interest rates at its September meeting. And with that, the Dow today closed 70 points higher. The Nasdaq was up 215. The S&P added 50, closing just a point shy of 7,800. About the biggest gainer today, shares of Workday, the human resources software maker. They closed nearly 18% higher on reports out of Reuters that the private equity firm Silver Lake is in talks to acquire that company. And the U.S. State Department launching the Birth Tourism Prevention Task Force, analyzing data from multiple federal agencies, from airlines and more, about foreign nationals who enter the U.S. with the sole purpose of giving birth here. Tom Busby, Bloomberg Radio.
5: On this Thursday, we'll have some hazy skies from some wildfire smoke across the area. Air quality will be a little rough at times, especially near the Cascades. High temperatures today, upper 70s to lower 80s. More mountain thunderstorms this afternoon. Heading toward the weekend, we'll start to see the haze and smoke clear up a bit in the lowlands of western Washington, but it stays warm and mainly sunny. From the Cairo 7 Pinpoint Weather Center, I'm Chief Meteorologist Morgan Palmer, and that's your latest Kixie forecast.
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8: With a little bit of effort towards good nutrition, exercise, and a tea, you'll be able to get off of insulin or other diabetes drugs in about 2 months. And not only that, many times diabetics are overweight, not because they're eating five times as much as everyone else, but because, of course, their organs are not processing blood sugar properly and metabolizing food properly. Now, during the two-month healing process, a diabetic may only lose, say, 5 pounds or so. But after their organs are healed and processing blood sugar properly and metabolizing food properly, they'll start to lose 10, 15 pounds a month until they get down close to their proper weight. One day a man phoned me to tell me he was going to send me a picture of his wife. And I said, well, okay, but why? And he says that his wife was a diabetic, and she kept taking her medication, started drinking Tahibo tea. After 2 months, she was able to get off the medications, and during those 2 months, she had lost about 5 pounds. But after that, she started losing 15 pounds a month, and in 4 months, lost 60 pounds, and she went from 208 pounds to 148 pounds, and she looks and she feels fantastic. Well, no kidding. If you take a knapsack with 60 pounds of rock off your back, of course, you're definitely going to feel fantastic. So it's tremendously beneficial. And for diabetes, it's easy to tell that the tea is working. And they can get off of insulin in about 2 months. Now, with different conditions, there are different healing times that are involved. With infections, for example, a tooth infection you can get rid of faster than you can with penicillin. You can get rid of a tooth infection in a week. So let's say your mouth is throbbing like you see in the cartoons, like your head's going to explode like a bomb. You take a drink of the tea, and you hold it in your mouth for about 2 minutes, and the pain will immediately go away. Now, you can't get rid of the pain that quickly even with a Vicodin. Now, if you stop drinking the tea at that point, you haven't knocked out enough bacteria, so the pain will come back in about 30 minutes. Now, if you drink a glass an hour for about 4 hours, you'll completely get rid of the pain, but you still haven't knocked out all the bacteria. So if you stop at that point drinking the tea, the pain will come back in about 3 days. So you need to continuously drink the tea for at least 1 week in order to get rid of the pain and to completely knock out the bacteria. Just as you would, for example, with penicillin, if your dentist gave you penicillin, he'd say, take two a day, you're going to feel great in a day, but finish the whole bottle of penicillin, which will take 10 days. Same thing with the tea. You need to drink the tea for a week to 10 days to completely knock out the bacteria. Now, for other infections, for example, a bladder infection or a urinary tract infection, it's common to take about 2 weeks to get rid of the infection, but you get relief in about 24 hours, so you don't have the pain associated with the infection. There are folks that get chronic urinary staph infections, and they go to the doctor. The doctor gives them antibiotics. They drink for 2 weeks, and the infection goes away. A month later, the infection comes back, and they cycle through the antibiotics again and drink them for 2 weeks, and a month later it comes back, and go back on the antibiotics for 2 weeks. In other words, just cycling off and on the antibiotics every month. On the other hand, they could just drink the tea. The tea is great for them for a lot of other health benefits, and they get rid of the infection in 2 weeks, just as they would with the antibiotics, and they can keep drinking the tea, and the infection won't come back. Now, this next segment is a segment with live listener call-ins from previous shows, and you'll be hearing their questions, their successes, and their experiences with Tahibo tea. So please do give us a call and let us know how the tea works for you. Thank you. Good morning, listener. You're live on the air with Milan Vukovic. Go ahead, please.
9: Hi, Milan. This is Richard. I had a couple of questions for you.
8: Mm-hmm.
9: I was curious to know if it might have came up in the last conversation. I'm not sure. If it helps with, like, a melanoma, skin cancer.
8: It's very effective for melanoma, and with melanoma, the tea can also be applied topically, which will expedite the process because the tea does work topically. We've actually even got people that bathe in the tea. What they do is they pour themselves a bath, and then they pour a gallon of the tea into the bath water, you know, to be able to get it, you know, all over their whole body. But typically, let's say the melanoma's in a certain place, if the person can get to it, they can just go ahead and apply some tea to it. And that's easy to do. You just put some tea in a bowl and cup it with your hand, and you know, put, you know, spread cup it with your hand like you're a cowboy and go ahead and place it on you know wherever the melanoma is, and it'll dry off in about 1 minute and evaporate. And if it doesn't, you can just dab it off with a paper towel. Now, is this person undergoing any treatments at the present time for the melanoma?
9: No.
8: Okay. And how long ago were they diagnosed?
9: It's been about 3 months, and it's me. It's on my cheek.
8: Oh, okay. Okay.
9: And I'm sorry.
8: Yeah, go ahead. You've been doing what?
9: I had some, and I've been daubing it on with a paper towel.
8: Yeah, you can do that, or you can just cup some in your hands and apply it that way. My son, so when he was 13 and, you know, starting to go through puberty, he would, wash his face with the tea, to minimize getting pimples, in your case as well, just cup some in your hand and put it on the melanoma let it dry off or dab it off with a paper towel do that as many times as you can, at least twice a day if you have to go to work or whatever the case is. That's not easy to do. You can do it in the morning, you can do it at night, but preferably 3, 4, 5 times a day throughout the day.
9: Okay, because I've been doing about 8 times a day, and I had one before and they cut it out, and that was like 5 years ago, but I know that's what this is. Mm-hmm. So I'll just keep on doing the regimen. I also had a question. What about for somebody who had a stroke and are dealing with Parkinson's?
8: Mm-hmm. We haven't had people call us that had success with the T for Parkinson's. It's probably not going to help with the Parkinson's. It'll of course help with a lot of other things, but it won't heal the Parkinson's. And with the stroke, it'll help because the T builds the red corpuscles in the blood, which carry oxygen to the organs and cells. And of course, after a stroke, that's exactly what a person needs, is to regenerate the cells that were lost when the person had the stroke. And so it'll expedite the healing process significantly by drinking the tea.
9: Okay, that's good to know, because it's a good friend of mine. I was curious.
8: Yeah.
9: Oh, yeah, wow, thanks.
8: Absolutely. Anything else on your mind today?
9: I can't think of anything right now. I wrote those two questions down. So.
8: Oh, great.
9: I appreciate
8: your
9: time.
8: Thank you so much.
9: Thank you very much.
8: All right, bye for now. Now, since Tahibo Tea Club's original Pure Pau D'Arco Super Tea comes from the only tree in the world that fungus doesn't grow on, it naturally has antifungal, anti-infection, antiviral, antibacterial, anti-inflammation, and anti-parasite properties. Parasites would be something like stomach problems or Lyme's disease. Inflammation would be something like rheumatoid arthritis or lupus. Infection would be any infection, from a tooth infection to a bladder infection. Bacteria would be any bacteria, from gum disease to stomach issues. Viral would be something like herpes, HIV, or the coronavirus. And fungus would be something like toenail fungus, yeast, or candida. Now, besides people, the tea is also fantastic for animals, everything from dogs to horses. One day we got a call from a customer who wanted to get the tea for a show dog who developed a skin disorder for whom antibiotics didn't work. And exactly 3 weeks later, the customer called again, and the customer said the dog's skin completely cleared up and the dog was working again as a model. I asked how they got the dog to drink the tea, and they said they simply replaced the water bowl with the tea. We'll be right back after these messages from our sponsors.

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3: Yes, hello. I was calling to find out about the tea and that liver, fatty liver.
4: Yeah, absolutely the case. So there's a lot of conditions that the tea is very good for with regards to the organs. So with regards to the liver specifically, there's a couple of things that the tea is very good for. Everything from fatty liver to lesions to cancer of the liver. And so from that standpoint, the reason that the tea is effective is because it works through the bloodstream and it builds the red corpuscles in the blood, which carry oxygen to our organs and cells. And our organs and cells need oxygen to regenerate themselves. So that's what it's doing with regards to the fatty liver. It's helping to regenerate new good liver cells to replace the fatty liver cells. How long has the person had this condition?
3: I'd say maybe a month or two.
4: Okay. What did the doctor say with regards to any treatment they recommended?
3: Pharmaceuticals.
4: Yeah. Yeah. Well, with the tea, the other benefits of the tea is that the tea doesn't have any contraindications. So a person can actually take the tea along with the pharmaceuticals if they want to, and it'll just cut down on the time that they'll need to take the pharmaceuticals if they take both the pharmaceutical and the tea together.
3: Okay, well, she's adverse. She's not a fan of pharmaceuticals, let's put it that way. She's been on high blood pressure medicine, and just kind of makes her feel like a zombie, she says. So, yeah, if she can avoid any pharmaceuticals, she will.
4: Yeah, well, have her drink the tea. I mean, we have a lot of customers that don't do pharmaceuticals and just drink the tea, and that's why we have so many success cases, and that's also why we have miracle cases, because a lot of times, for example, let's say somebody's got terminal cancer, they're going to follow the regimen that the doctor has prescribed for them. They're going to have surgery, radiation, chemotherapy, and at some point, doctors go to them, we've tried our best. Unfortunately, it's not working. And if we give you any more chemo, we're going to hasten your demise rather than help you. And you've got 6 weeks to live, and there's nothing more we can do for you. And then they start drinking a tea, and they're not doing anything else, and they completely recover. Well, it's the tea. So that's why we have a lot of miracle cases. Or else we also have a lot of cases where a person gets diagnosed, and before they start getting any conventional treatment, oftentimes takes 2-3 months, and in the meantime they start drinking a tea, and by the time they get around to starting conventional treatment, there's nothing to treat. Those are my favorite cases. And same thing with your friend. She can start drinking a tea, and

0: and they don't want to catch a cold, but once every 5 or 10 years, they just need to drink the tea regularly, 2-3 glasses a day. You know, that's like working out 20-30 minutes a day. That's great if you sit behind a desk. If you're trying to make the Olympics, that's not so great. So same thing when somebody's trying to get rid of something, especially if it's life-threatening and it's a race. In that case, you know, they have to get rid of it before it gets rid of them. But in general, anytime somebody wants to get rid of something, just drink 8 glasses a day or more, and you'll get rid of it. You know, same thing with the fatty liver. So, you know, the only time a person would drink less than 8 glasses a day is if they just want to build their immune system. That's great. They just need to drink 2-3 glasses a day. Or if they're an 80-pound ballerina, well, of course, they don't need to drink as much as a full-grown adult, or a 60-pound child doesn't as well. But anybody that's a full-grown adult that's trying to get rid of something should simply drink 8 glasses a day. Easy to do. The tea tastes great, and it's got no caffeine.
1: Hey, Milan, I had purchased a bag of tea from you directly. I'd spoken to you one day. You were running your own business that day. And ever since then, I started out with just fungus problems in my toes. And, uh-huh. and I was like, oh, shit. It had helped me with my prostate problems, too.
0: Uh-huh. Now, how long have you been drinking the tea?
1: I would say for 2 years.
0: Oh, okay. Excellent, excellent. And have you, in that time, have you gone and had an annual physical and had your blood work done?
1: I haven't felt the necessity for it.
0: Okay, good, good, good. Because, you know, for folks that are relatively healthy, and it sounds like you are, and, you know, it's a great thing because, you know, you want to help yourself. So, you know, by drinking a tea, what you're doing is you're keeping your immune system up. You know, you're getting rid of all the piddly things that, you know, interfere, you know, with our body. And so, you know, a lot of times, you know, people are drinking a tea and they go, okay, you know, I'm feeling better. You know, my skin looks better. This happens, that happens, whatever the case is. And they don't realize how much good they're actually doing to themselves until they go and get their annual physical. And in my case,
1: I have a question about triglycerides.
0: Yeah.
1: I have a family history of bad triglycerides. Mm-hmm. And last time I had them checked, it was 660.
0: Uh-huh.
1: And that's pretty high, I guess. But I haven't had them checked lately because I haven't felt bad.
0: Uh-huh. Yeah. I mean, the what basically happens is that the tea acts both as a blood builder and as a blood cleaner. And
1: I also had a scan done one time, and they told me that that my red blood cells were being attacked by the white blood cells, that they were attaching at either end, and they had no clue why.
0: Mm-hmm. Yeah. And so because the tea works through the bloodstream, the very first thing that the tea does, of course, is correct issues that we have going on in the blood. And so, you know, from that standpoint, you know, people that are anemic, in 2 months, they're not anemic anymore. I mean,
1: so that's called anemia.
0: Right.
1: Okay.
0: Yeah.
1: So that's, I was having trouble sleeping until I started taking your tea too. And I was oxygen starved because I was laying in bed at night and I'd have a hard time breathing just laying in bed.
0: Mm-hmm.
1: And that has gone by the wayside as well.
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0: 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The Tahibo tree is an amazing tree. It never gets sick, never gets infected, and never gets infested. It's the only tree in the world that fungus does not grow on. As a result, it naturally has antifungal, anti-infection, antiviral, antibacterial, and anti-parasite properties. These benefits go a long way in helping our immune system contend with a lot of things it has to fight on a daily basis. Parasites would be something like stomach problems or Lyme's disease. Inflammation would be something like rheumatoid arthritis or lupus. Infection would be any infection from a tooth infection to a bladder infection. Bacteria would be something like gum disease or stomach issues. Viral would be something like herpes, HIV, or the coronavirus. And fungus would be something like toenail fungus, yeast, or candida. But maybe more importantly, the tea builds red corpuscles in the blood, which carry oxygen to our organs and cells. And our organs and cells need oxygen to regenerate themselves. The immune system needs oxygen to develop, and cancer happens to die in oxygen. So the tea is great for healthy people because it helps regenerate new cells. Everything from the cells in our skin so we can look better to the cells in our organs so they function properly. And it can truly be miraculous for someone fighting a potentially life-threatening disease due to an infection, diabetes, or cancer. A one-pound package of tea is $59.95. 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
4: Hello again, and welcome to Healthline. Thank you for tuning in. We're brought to you by Purity Products. We've got a fascinating show lined up for you today, but first, a quick few questions. Number one, is there a pill you can take that can actually help make you stronger? Number two, let's say you could get stronger. Would the extra strength make your life better? Thirdly, think about this. Are you weaker today than you were, say, 20 years ago? Well, listen, if you answered yes to any of these questions, then stay tuned. Dr. Neil Levin is joining us today to discuss a miraculous compound with hundreds of clinical studies that just may unlock the key to helping you get stronger and healthier at any age. Now, Dr. Neil Levin is a chiropractor, a nutritionist, spokesperson, and a longtime advisor for Purity Products. Dr. Levin, welcome back to the show.
5: Oh, it's great to be here with you today. And we have a very exciting topic to cover today. Today, we're talking about strength and power and how to get it back, even if you're in your 50s, 60s, 70s, 80s. So if you want to feel better, if you want to feel stronger, this is some very important information we're going to cover today.
4: Yeah, this is an exciting topic. Talk to me about this important message today. What molecule are we talking about and how it's impacting the lives of people who follow the science?
5: Right. Well, we're talking about a new supplement. It's called EverStrong, and it features an exciting molecule called creatine. Now, a lot of our listeners may have heard of creatine. I know you've used creatine.
4: Right.
5: But for those that don't know about creatine, it's mainly used in the Olympic circles, professional athletes, bodybuilders, college, high school athletes, because it does something extraordinary. And what I'm about to tell you is proven by hundreds and hundreds of human studies. So here's what creatine does for us. It helps us to get stronger, more powerful. It helps put muscle mass on the body, and it helps protect us from losing muscle tissue as we get older. We know that's a big part of aging. Not only that, great for the brain, great for memory, and it helps promote bone strength as well. So an amazing molecule that everybody needs to know about.
4: It's an amazing story. Can you share some of the science and tell us why you're calling creatine one of the best kept secrets to healthy aging?
5: Sure. What we need to understand with creatine is that it's a natural molecule to the body. It's in every single cell, tissue, organ in your system, and its job in the body is to generate and maintain strength and power. That's its reason for being, to maintain strength and power. It's in every single cell in the body. 95% of it, however, is in your muscle tissue because that's where we tend to use it the most. It powers up the muscles. It's good for strong muscle contraction, and it's important to help maintain strength and muscle contractions when you're using them over and over again. For instance, if you're working out at the gym, if you're playing sports, golf, tennis, anything like that, it keeps your muscles powered up in their high energy state, so they're strong and ready for action. Now, here's the key. This is so important for those of us, say, in our 50s, 60s, 70s. You see, we had lots and lots of creatine when we were young. We had oodles of this stuff. It was coming out of our ears. We had lots of creatine. Our bodies made a lot of it. But as we get older, like everything else, we don't do that as well, so we have less creatine in our muscles. Now, the good news is that hundreds and hundreds of human studies show that when you supplement with creatine, it goes to work, it goes straight to your muscles, it's absorbed easily, it pumps up the creatine in your muscle tissue, and you get stronger, you get more powerful. Not only that, it helps support memory and brain health, and it helps support the strength of your bones.
4: You know, we were talking before the show, and you were talking about how Olympic athletes have been using creatine for years to enhance their strength and performance. Tell me more.
5: Well, this creatine is the premier sports nutrition supplement. There's no question about that. You've used it. Bodybuilders know about it. Athletes know about it. Creatine is the premier sports nutrient. So you know, back 20, 25 years ago, the Olympic athletes and their coaches, of course, they knew about it. They knew it made you bigger and stronger and faster. They knew it was natural to the body. It was supposed to be there. But they were a little bit afraid to supplement with it because they were afraid it might be considered cheating, that it might be considered too much of an edge. But back in 1998, the International Olympic Committee, they came out, they officially confirmed that, I'm quoting here, creatine can be used by athletes to enhance their performance. And now it's not just for athletes anymore,
4: right?
5: Because the studies are plainly showing that for adults, for people in their 50s, 60s, 70s, this stuff is amazing. And Purity has this incredible new formulation. We call it EverStrong because that's exactly what it does. It helps you get stronger and stay stronger with hundreds of human studies to help you. And it's the purest form of creatine money can buy. The stuff from Europe, this stuff is fantastic.
4: And we should point out that it's naturally occurring in red meat. But the problem is, in order to get the amounts that are going to benefit you, you'd have to eat large amounts of red meat.
5: You'd have to eat like 4 pounds of red meat a day.
4: Most people aren't going to do that.
5: Right. So what about vegetarians?
4: They can be creatine deficient.
5: Exactly. When I have a vegetarian that comes in here and they're energy deficient, they don't feel the way they want to feel, and I put them on Everstrong, they notice the benefits almost right away because they've been so low on it.
4: Yep.
5: So if you're a person out there that's staying away from red meat, if you're staying away from meat in general, and you have more of a vegan-style diet, this is for you. You definitely want to add that Everstrong.
4: All right, so obviously this works with athletes, but you say creatine is going mainstream. There's a lot of studies are showing that folks in their 50s, 60s, 70s, and beyond, that creatine can be a cornerstone compound to help people stay strong, stay healthy, stay sharp, stay vital, right?
5: Oh, exactly. I mean, this is the ideal muscle-enhancing, strengthening, muscle-protecting nutrient for folks as we get older, 50-plusers like you and me. But let's go to a couple of studies on seniors just to show this. We'll do one on the guys and one on the gals, okay?
4: Right.
5: First on the guys. Love the title of this one. Creatine supplementation improves muscular performance in older men. Study done at several American universities. A group of men, get this, age 59 to 72. Hey, you know, we know that's not when people are known for getting stronger, right?
4: Right.
5: So this was just a one-week study. People need to understand that. That's how effective and rapidly this stuff works. It's just a one-week study. Get this. The guys on creatine, they put on 4 pounds of lean mass. That's muscle tissue for those that don't know that. It shows they built the muscles and they hydrated the muscles nicely. They increased the strength of their bench press. That's a chest press for people that don't know, by 7%. They increased the strength of the leg exercises they were doing by 15%. They could get in and out of a chair more times faster without using their arms. On top of that, they could generate more power on a stationary bike. This happened in 1 week. When I think
4: wow.
5: about that, yeah, it's really quite incredible.
4: All right, but what about the women out there? Did they get those kind of benefits too as well? Will it actually help women in their 50s, 60s, and 70s get stronger too?
5: Absolutely. Let's go straight to another study. Love the title on this one as well. Creatine supplementation improves muscular performance in older women, published in the European Journal of Applied Physiology. 30 women aged 58 to 71. Of course, they got either creatine or placebo. That's the way they do these things. Again, a one-week study. The women on creatine increased their bench press by almost 4 pounds. They increased their leg press by over 11 pounds, and they had better balance and agility. So 58 to 71 year old women, not only getting stronger, not only getting more powerful, getting faster with improved balance. Study after study shows that older folks that use creatine get amazing results. They get great results if they exercise. They get great results even if they don't exercise. They can lift more weight. They get faster. They get stronger. They get more powerful. Their muscles don't fatigue as fast. And get this. This is very important, especially for the ladies. You know that when women do resistance training, their bones get stronger as
4: right.
5: well, right?
4: Yeah.
5: You know, now, get this. When you resistance train with creatine, your bones tend to get stronger even faster. So an all-around win-win. Everstrong is going to help the seniors to feel better, feel stronger, more energized, more powerful, faster, and it helps protect your bones.
4: Talk more about how unique this exclusive Everstrong formula is from Purity Products. It even has a finished product clinically studied, which showed an increase in upper body strength and power. But tell me what's in it and why you like it so much. I mean, this is more than just creatine, right?
5: Oh, absolutely. I mean, Everstrong, this is a very comprehensive formula. I didn't want people to just feel stronger when they use creatine. You know, we're dealing with people in their 50s, 60s, 70s. I wanted people to feel more comfortable as well. So not only did I use the finest creatine money can buy, the stuff from Europe, the Pure creatine, I also added something called coffee berry extract. And coffee berry extract, a powerful antioxidant, stronger than blueberries and strawberries, helping to protect the muscles, helping to protect the brain, because we know our antioxidant systems aren't as strong as they used to be in our 20s and 30s. But I also added some vitamin D, because vitamin D, incredibly good for the muscles, as well as the immune system and the bones. So this is an all-around win-win. You got your vitamin D, you got your fruit XB for your joints, you got your coffee berry extract for the antioxidant protection, and of course the finest creatine money can buy. Best of all, today it's free. Purity knows you're going to see these benefits. Hey, we're talking about strength. We're talking about power. We're talking about energy. We're talking about supporting thinking, bone health. This is a wonderful product. When you try it, you're going to love it. You're going to feel the difference, and it's fast. A week or two, you're going to feel more powerful. Purity wants you to have a free bottle. I know later in the show, you're going to give out that phone number.
4: Sure will. You know, we mentioned how great creatine works for women. Take a moment and share that story you told me before the show about the award-winning 70-year-old senior swimmer who uses Everstrong.
5: Right. Right, right. Emma Karen, I'm looking at her picture right now. I printed it out for the show. 70 years old. This picture, she's got six medals around her neck. It's the 2015 National Senior Olympic Games. You know, she writes to us that she was getting a little tired during our workouts at age 70. Of course, she didn't have that same stamina, but she fortunately heard about our Everstrong formula. She started using it and almost right away was invigorated in her workouts and had more energy throughout the day. I'm quoting from her. She says, "I feel my investment in Everstrong was one of the best choices I ever made. It's always a morale booster when people think I'm 50. She looks fantastic.
4: Wow.
5: And I hear this stuff all the time. This isn't one of those vitamins, like a multivitamin. You take it, you don't really notice the difference. This is a substance that you can use to help get some of that youthful vim and vigor back, get some of that strength back. It's wonderful.
4: You know, Purity's given away a free bottle of Everstrong, but Purity products didn't stop there. In fact, you insisted that they also give away a free bottle of their B12 energy melts, which are great for instant energy. 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
5: Yeah, you know, when I think about creatine, when I think about Everstrong, I think about muscular energy. I think about muscular power, but it's all about energy and feeling great, feeling energized. 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When you think about energy, think B12. And the problem is for 50-plusers like you and me, we're not absorbing the B12 as well as we used to in our 60s, 70s, 80s. 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
4: 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All right, so we were so busy at the top of the show. This Everstrong formula does so much for us. We haven't even touched on the incredible brain benefits. I mean, some of these studies you sent me are absolutely incredible. As you know, I'm very into nootropics. The anti-aging community has taken a keen interest in creatine, specifically the cognitive benefits of creatine.
5: Oh, absolutely. This is one of those areas where creatine really shines. You see, what we need to understand is that your brain, even though it's only 2% of your body's weight, it utilizes 20% of your body's energy. This is a very thirsty organ for energy. And just like your muscles soak up the creatine like a sponge, because this is a naturally occurring molecule in the body, it passes right through the blood-brain barrier your brain neurons soak it up like a sponge, and it increases your creatine phosphate reserves in your brain. So now, in your brain, you have more readily available resources to do what? To recharge those neuronal batteries to make more energy inside the brain. So basically, what do you notice? Well, your memory is supported. And scientists have done some amazing research here. They found that people that take creatine, it supports their memory. It actually helps the brain to utilize oxygen better. It supports memory in people that are sleep deprived. It's been shown to help people add numbers quicker and for longer periods of time without mental fatigue. Get this study. Just 5 days, 5 days of 8 grams of creatine supported mental tasks in subjects that were getting rapid fire questions. Scientists were asking them math questions and science questions over and over and over, and they found the folks on creatine didn't fatigue as quickly mentally. So this is amazing stuff. It's like a turbo booster for your brain. It's like a supercharger for your muscles. It recharges all your cellular batteries, so all of your cells, tissues, and organs have more readily available energy.
4: All right, Doc, I love that Everstrong appeals to athletes and people who want to get more reps in the gym, maybe get some extra power in their workouts. But you're also saying there's a big push in the nutritional community to encourage people in their 40s, 50s, 60s, 70s, and even 80s to leverage the power of creatine to stay fit, strong, and healthy. In fact, you say creatine is going mainstream. You know, I shared the story with you before. My mom, who's in her late 70s now, she's taking creatine. She works out a couple of days a week, 3 days a week. She goes to Nautilus, does the free weights because she's got osteoporosis. She wants to maintain her muscle mass and she wants to make her bones stronger. And as you pointed out, creatine helps to do that. And then the other 3 days during the week, she'll go and she'll swim. Now, she's not trying to get big or strong or anything like that, but even at her age, creatine has benefits.
5: Oh, yeah. And what blows me away about that story, because you told me before, is that her medical doctor recommended creatine for her. And that just goes to show how much more mainstream this is. It's called Everstrong, and it supports the muscles. It supports your power, your strength, your speed. If you're an athlete, you're certainly going to love it. But even if you're not an athlete, you notice the difference. Let's go to another study, one more review study. This out of the journal Current Aging Science, December 2013. I thought this was very cool because the researchers looked at the body of research out there on creatine in seniors without exercise. They wanted to see what happens when seniors take creatine and they don't even exercise. So I'm quoting here, creatine supplementation without associated resistance training seems to enhance muscular strength, power, and endurance, increase lean body mass. For those that don't know what that is, they're talking about muscle, and improve the functional capacity of the elderly. They go on to talk about how it supports bone health as well, and then they finish with this, creatine supplementation without training in the elderly could potentially delay atrophy of muscle and improve endurance and strength. So here again, we see bottom line, creatine is very, very effective. It's going to help you to feel stronger whether you exercise or not. It supports your strength and power, your brain health, and on top of that, it supports your bone health. I mean, when you think about it, this almost sounds too good to be true, right?
4: Right. Yeah.
5: If you're a person that never heard about this and you're listening to us, you would think this sounds too good to be true, right?
4: Yeah.
5: But it is true. Hundreds and hundreds of human studies back up what we're talking about. You're going to love the benefits you get with this Everstrong formula.
4: That's incredible. Let me remind everybody they can get a free bottle of the Everstrong formula today, plus the bonus bottle of B12 Energy Melts, just by calling us at 1-800-580-1175. You just pay for shipping. 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We'll give that number out again later in the show. But first, Dr. Levin, now listeners can only get Everstrong, this clinically tested creatine blend, from Purity Products, right?
5: Oh, absolutely. Yeah.
4: I know it combines the creatine with the vitamin D, the coffee berry, the fruit XB boron. And for those who don't know, talk about how these work so well together. There's a synergy, and it's also a great value, too. I know we have a free bottle today, but if you wanted to buy all of these things separately, it would cost a small fortune, wouldn't it?
5: Oh, absolutely. I mean, if you went out and bought the CreaPure creatine, that's the purest, finest creatine from Europe, if you bought that, and then you went out and bought a separate antioxidant formula and a separate joint formula and the vitamin D, and it's going to cost you $80, $90, $100 a month. But you're not going to spend that today, not with Purity Products, and you're not even going to spend half that. You're not spending $45, $50 because today it's free. Your job is to be one of the first 1,000 callers and take it seriously. This stuff flies out the door on the big radio stations. Be one of the first 1,000 callers. You You get your B12 Energy Melts and your EverStrong. You just pay $6.95 for shipping. We want to get it right out to you. We want you to try this out. We want you to be the judge for yourself. Don't take my word for it. Try it. Look in the mirror. Go to the gym. Lift some weights. Play. Do whatever you do. See if you don't feel better.
4: All right, let's talk about how you take this. You have these easy-to-swallow tablets, which are super easy to swallow. It also comes in a very refreshing cherry berry powder. So how do you like to take it? And can people just choose the tablets or the powder when they call in for the free bottle today?
5: Yeah, you can choose tablets or powder. I personally use both, you know, on my workout days or days I'm making a protein shake. On days I'm juicing, let's face it, juicing is becoming very big these days. So if you're doing something like that, the cherry berry powder is fantastic. You just take a scoop, dump it right into your juice, dump it into your protein shake, and that's a great way to take it. But if you don't do that stuff, I mean, the tablets are super convenient. They're small, they're coated, they're easy to swallow. It's wonderful stuff.
4: Now, I know you're chomping at the bit to tell us a little more about the study that Purity did on the EverStrong powder. They tested golfers, and
5: right.
4: Purity found out that not only were these golfers getting stronger and more explosive, but they were driving the golf ball, get this, 14 yards further. That's amazing.
5: I have such a big smile on my face right now. I'm remembering when the researchers came back and gave us this information. I mean, we were bouncing off the walls. This is so exciting. The researchers called this a seminal study in sports nutrition, and this is on our EverStrong formula, the product we're talking about right now, the EverStrong powder. So double-blind, placebo-controlled study, 30 golfers took the EverStrong powder for 1 month. No exercise, nothing different. Just took our EverStrong powder for 1 month. In 1 month, they were banging the golf ball 14 yards further. Not
4: wow.
5: only that, 6% more power on the bench press, more explosive. They could lift the weight faster.
4: Guys spend hundreds of dollars on new clubs to drive the ball further.
5: So true. I mean, you could spend $500 on a driver and
4: yeah.
5: pick up 5 yards, right? This is 14 yards. People shouldn't just ho-hum about this or yawn about this. This is amazing because, let's face it, this was a golf study, but more explosiveness, more speed, more power. This should help all sports. So if you're a tennis player, if you're a jogger, if you're any kind of an athlete, this has ramifications across the board. But again, these golfers, 1 month on this EverStrong powder we're talking about today, banging the golf ball 14 yards further. Can you imagine? You get your bottle of EverStrong, you don't tell your buddies, take it for a month, and you go out and you're banging the ball 14 yards past them. They don't know what hit them.
4: Wow. All right, we just got a few minutes left here. I want you to recap this amazing story today about creatine, what you like to call the molecule of strength. Who needs it? And what about this double free bottle offer today with the EverStrong plus the B12 Energy Melts?
5: You know what? My one concern with this show is that literally it sounds too good to be true, right?
4: Right.
5: Like when I tell folks about EverStrong,
4: right.
5: I'm afraid they're going to think I'm making this up. It's not possible, right? You know, I know how you feel because 6, 7, 8 years ago when I started to read about creatine, I almost couldn't believe it. I said to myself, if it's really this good with an excellent safety profile, how come everybody's not using it? But I started to use it and I noticed some incredible benefits. It's just phenomenal. And it's as simple as this. You're going to get on the EverStrong, you're going to try it, you're going to get stronger, you're going to get more powerful. You can look in the mirror and see the difference. There's hundreds and hundreds of human studies backing this up. These aren't studies with a hamster in a lab somewhere. We're talking human studies. I call this stuff muscle fertilizer. It's that great. And of course, we didn't just add the CreaPure creatine. We've discussed that. We added the Fruit XP. Remember that? Joint health. We added the coffee berry extract, that phenomenal antioxidant that's more potent than blueberries and strawberries for powerful antioxidant protection. I added the vitamin D because it's so important across the board, great for bone health, but also for seniors, vitamin D so important for muscles, especially as we get older, for strength and coordination. So this is a very comprehensive formula. Again, this would easily cost you $80, $90, $100 to replicate on your own, but today it's free. And not only that, let's not forget about the B12 Energy Melts, because we're talking about energy here today. And when you think energy, you think B12. B12 is critical for making red blood cells to carry oxygen to the tissues. The biotin in there is great for the hair, skin, and nails. 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
1: Added pressure getting into the city with an accident northbound I-5 at Columbian Way in the carpool lane. But the slowdowns go all the way to the Ship Canal Bridge. Tukwila to Seattle, a 24-minute drive. A stalled vehicle just cleared from southbound I-5 at the Convention Center. Still slow from Northgate into town. Shoreline to the downtown exits, a 45-minute drive. We also have a little pressure northbound I-5 at I-705 in Tacoma, where they're doing a rolling slowdown to remove a disabled vehicle. I'm Anna D. Kixie Traffic.
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3: NBC News Radio, I'm Scott Carr. Accused killer Luigi Mangione will plead guilty to federal charges in the killing of UnitedHealthcare CEO Brian Thompson. That from several reports today, Mangione faces stalking charges now, resulting in Thompson's death. He could be sentenced to life in prison if convicted. Federal prosecutors in Manhattan are not confirming the plea deal, only saying a court conference is scheduled for Friday. Millions across the Midwest and Ohio Valley today are under the threat of severe storms. NOAA's storm prediction centers issued a level 2 out of 5 risk of severe thunderstorms for parts of Iowa and Illinois. Other states likely affected will be Missouri, Kentucky, and Indiana. Iran is saying the Strait of Hormuz will remain blocked until the U.S. accepts all of its conditions and that any deal it makes with Oman will not reopen the waterway. Iranian authorities making that claim Wednesday after President Trump said the U.S. had total control of the shipping lane. NBC's Keir Simmons reports both sides are calling for reparations from the other side.
4: It seems as if there really is a disagreement between the U.S. and Iran over what that deal between Oman and Iran about how to manage the Strait of Hormuz.
3: And he reports Iran's behind efforts to restrict traffic in another shipping lane.
4: In Jeddah in Saudi Arabia and beyond that, the Bab al-Mandeb, that's another shipping lane that now is under threat from the Houthis in Yemen.
3: CNBC's reporting data shows that traffic through the Strait of Hormuz is at its lowest level now since May. A federal judge has tossed out a lawsuit against Harvard University filed by the Trump administration. The administration had accused the school of turning a blind eye to anti-Semitism. U.S. District Judge Richard Stearns rules that alleged incidents were too isolated to show any ongoing violation. Harvard continues to fight the administration on several fronts, including other lawsuits involving billions of dollars in federal funding. Scott Carr, NBC News Radio.
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5: On this Thursday, we'll have some hazy skies from some wildfire smoke across the area. Air quality will be a little rough at times, especially near the Cascades. High temperatures today, upper 70s to lower 80s. More mountain thunderstorms this afternoon. Heading toward the weekend, we'll start to see the haze and smoke clear up a bit in the lowlands of western Washington, but it stays warm and mainly sunny. From the Cairo 7 Pinpoint Weather Center, I'm Chief Meteorologist Morgan Palmer, and that's your latest Kixie forecast.
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8: Thank you for tuning in. A great show ahead for you, so stay tuned. But before we begin, I'd like you to put on your thinking cap, all right? Can you name this nutrient? Now, nutritionists love it because clinical research shows it fights fatigue while promoting muscle strength and endurance. By one antioxidant measurement, it's 6,000 times more powerful than vitamin C. It's 800 times stronger than CoQ10. It can improve your depth perception. And millions of people in Japan use it every day to fight wrinkles and fine lines from the inside out. So what is it? What nutrient are we talking about? Well, Sherry Torkos is here to reveal the secret. She's a practicing pharmacist and author. She's written more than a dozen books on health, including the Canadian Encyclopedia of Natural Medicine. Welcome to the program, Sherry Torkos. Good to have you here.
9: Hey there, Mark. Thanks so much for having me. This secret nutrient that we're going to be talking about is called astaxanthin. Mm-hmm. And Reader's Digest, they featured it brilliantly in an article called The Latest It Antioxidant. Astaxanthin is a fountain of youth. As you mentioned, very popular in Japan, used mainstream for promoting beauty from within as a capsule. But here in North America, people just aren't as familiar with it. But listen to this. It has 60 human studies validating its efficacy. And as a pharmacist, this really caught my attention. And this nutrient is not something that you can get enough of in diet. It's found in salmon, mm-hmm. but you'd really have to eat a lot of salmon, like 5 pounds, just to get a good daily dose.
8: Well, so as much as I love salmon, but I'm not going that far. Sherry, I didn't know that there were 60-plus human clinical studies in this specific natural form of astaxanthin that happens to be in Purity's AstaFX formula. Talked about Japan. Now, this is a capsule. This particular astaxanthin is all the rage for skin health, as they've been finding in Japan. Very, very interesting on so many fronts here, right?
9: Yeah, for sure. I mean, astaxanthin at just a 4 milligram dose, and that's the clinical dose that is in Purity's AstaFX formula. Mm-hmm. It's clinically tested and shown to fight fine lines and wrinkles from the inside, and millions in Asia take it daily just for that. And I don't want to get too technical here, but just one human study that I'd like to mention to back up these benefits. They used the exact same dose and the type of astaxanthin that's in Purity's product, and they discovered significant benefits for skin hydration, skin texture, smoothness, elasticity, reduction of skin spots, and there was even a reduction of redness and an improvement in the evenness of skin tone. So we're talking about big beauty benefits, and it works from the inside out, which is fabulous. Men love it, women love it, and it's really catching on here in North America.
8: It sure is. It's a really impressive list of clinical benefits for beautifying skin from the inside out. No wonder they love it there in Japan, and now we're learning about it here. But Sherry, I know you like to say the wrinkle-reducing benefits and the skin tone benefits are just part of this. That's just kind of the cherry on the top. What do you mean by this?
9: Well, you know, I talk to a lot of people in the pharmacy every week. So I work as a pharmacist, and I also get a lot of friends and family and colleagues asking me about their health. And many people are, you know, in their 50s, 60s, 70s, and they really like the idea of a supplement mm-hmm. that can help to improve the appearance of their skin. I mean, we all want beautiful, youthful skin, but for most people, this really isn't the key benefit. What's at the top of the list when you ask people, like, what do they most want to achieve in their health and their wellness? They want something that will help to promote muscle strength, and they want stamina. They want to be able to do the activities they enjoy: golf, tennis, hiking, playing with their kids and grandkids. And this is actually patented for muscle strength. You know, people want energy to fight fatigue. They want to feel sharp. They're also concerned about their vision. They want to keep their eyes healthy. People are concerned about heart health, circulation, immunity. Right. All of these areas, really, we're talking about staying healthy from the inside out. So, you know, when you think of it, the skin benefits are compelling, but to me, it's really just the cherry on the top.
8: Yeah, well, Sherry, you were saying that astaxanthin helps with endurance and performance against salmon loaded with astaxanthin. They perform these amazing feats of endurance. Astaxanthin is also found in high levels in the eyes of seagulls. Now, that's interesting. Humans bike faster when they supplement with a specific form of astaxanthin. So is there a common denominator in all of this, these kinds of bits of information?
9: Well, the research here is really clear. Astaxanthin is a molecule that fuels healthy performance, energy, stamina, strength. That's what we see in nature, and that's what we see in humans, too. It's like if you're getting older and you want an edge for strength, for energy, for youthful skin, to fight wrinkles from the inside out, but also to promote endurance and healthy vision, this is what you take. you take this AstaFX formula with the clinical dose of the right type of astaxanthin, and you really feel it. By one measure of antioxidant activity called singlet oxygen quenching activity, astaxanthin is 800 times stronger than CoQ10. And this was published in 2007 in a journal called Carotenoid Science. Another study found that astaxanthin is 6,000 times stronger than vitamin C as an antioxidant, again, in its singlet oxygen scavenging capacity. So it's incredible.
8: Well, I know Purity has a free bottle of AstaFX, just two little liquid capsules a day. That's all you need. And we're going to give out a special 800 number in just a moment for our listeners to take advantage of the free bottle offer. But before we do that, Sherry, Purity uses this natural form of astaxanthin, not that synthetic, cheaper form like you find out there on the market. This is really important as well, correct?
9: Yeah, you definitely need to do your homework when choosing supplements. And that's what I did. AstaFX uses 4 milligrams of the world's most clinically researched natural form of astaxanthin, called Astareal.
8: Sherry Tarkos, pharmacist and author, is with us here on the program. Sherry, we learned today that astaxanthin is 6,000 times more powerful by this one measurement of antioxidant activity when compared to vitamin C. This, AstaFX, has so much power. Purity has something like 100-plus unsolicited testimonials on their website, and I found a couple that I especially enjoy. If I could read a couple of those, I think this is very interesting, if it's okay with you.
9: Sure. I think it's great to share feedback from people that are really taking the product.
8: Yeah, here's one from Ava in Texas. She gives AstaFX 5 stars, and she writes, quote, "After taking AstaFX, my son was visiting us and said, 'Mom, you look youthful. I'm a Purity Products customer for the last 3 years and will never go back.'" That's from Ava. Here's one from Nina in Ottawa, Ontario. She's in the age group 45 to 54, gives it another 5-star review. She says this, quote, "Since taking AstaFX, I've felt so much better. My energy level, I would say, has gone from a 3 to a 10. How about that? She says, "So I feel energized whenever taking. My husband even noticed I no longer complain about housework. Well, I've talked about this amazing product to all my family and friends. I'm sure they see how well I look because I feel great from the inside out. I've even noticed my skin appears healthier, too. I feel like a fountain of youth." Now, that's pretty good stuff from actual customers who've been trying AstaFX. And, Sherry, you mentioned before we started the show, you've been taking this product for yourself. And I know, knowing you for some time, it's worked very well for you, hasn't it?
9: It has. You know, I've been taking it for about 2 years now, mm-hmm. and people are often surprised to hear that I'm 50. They tell me that I look more like I'm 35, which is nice to hear.
8: Yep. Mm-hmm.
9: I do eat healthy, and I exercise regularly, but I'm also a strong believer in the benefits of taking research-based supplements. And I take AstaFX every day to stay strong, healthy, to keep my energy levels up, and for my skin. I mean, I want to do everything I can to stay youthful and to keep my body sharp and also to prevent some of those issues that can arise as we age.
8: Great information with Sherry Tarkos. We'll get back to her in just a moment. 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We'll give you the number and the special offer again at the end of the show in a few minutes, but lots to cover today. We'll get back to it here with Sherry Tarkos. She's an author and pharmacist, and always great to have you on the show. Such great information, Sherry. Can you share with us a quick study or two to sort of back this up, highlight the science behind the elite astaxanthin that's found in AstaFX? Because I know there are, what, dozens and dozens of studies. Maybe you can pull out and highlight a couple of your favorites.
9: Yeah, for sure. So Dr. Mark Miller, he's a PhD, a biomedical researcher, he explains it well, and he's talking here about how free radicals compromise and undermine function and cellular performance in the body. He says astaxanthin is simply superb at negating this, as evidenced by clinical trials showing improved performance and accelerated recovery. In fact, research published in the Journal of Medicine and Science in Sports and Exercise found that those who took 4 milligrams of astaxanthin daily over 28 days scored better cycling times with greater output than those who did not take it. So they biked faster. Mm-hmm. I mean, remember this, astaxanthin is one of the few fat-soluble antioxidants that can actually neutralize free radicals even at the site of the mitochondrial membrane. It's like cellular body armor protecting your cells, your joints, blood vessels, brain, heart, and organs on many levels. So listen to this, Mark. Mm-hmm. There are 14 clinical studies on astaxanthin for brain health, 7 studies on skin health, 14 studies on eye health, including research for depth perception and focus, 6 studies showing astaxanthin supports cardio function, 42 studies on healthy aging and cellular health. I mean, there's a ton of research on human performance, too, showing benefits for energy, stamina, and endurance. I mean, this AstFX, it's incredibly powerful and versatile. It helps you stay in the game of life, stay energized, active, alert, healthy, and even stronger.
8: That is impressive on so many levels. So much great information there. And I know this astaxanthin has about a dozen patents, too. I'm looking here. I see there's a patent for promoting eye health and reducing eye fatigue. There's a patent for inhibiting the expression of cytokines in cells, and a patent, get this, on composition for body fat reduction. There's one for improving muscle atrophy in older adults. Sherry, I'd like to be a little bit of a skeptic here. How can this one simple nutrient magically do all of this? How can this AstaFX give us so many benefits? I mean, really?
9: Yeah, I know. It sounds amazing, too good to be true, but it really is true. Many of the studies that I'm referencing here, they're available on PubMed. These are reputable clinical studies conducted by leading researchers around the world that really back the benefits of astaxanthin. By the way, muscle output is better with astaxanthin, too. And this comes from astaxanthin research published in the International Journal of Sports Nutrition, November 2011. This was another study done with cyclists. They took 4 milligrams of astaxanthin. It was a small study, but very positive, showing that cyclists improved their trial time by 2 minutes in a 20-kilometer bike race. I mean, that's a meaningful improvement in a race like this. And the researchers said that they also burned fat more efficiently, which makes sense. Based on this research, Purity can actually make the claim that AstaFX will promote and improve power output in your muscles. I mean, I tell people, AstaFX in, strength and power out. It's transformative if you like energy. And this was found in other studies, too, like one that looked at hand grip strength.
8: Oh, so much great information. If you're just tuning in, we're talking with pharmacist and author Sherry Tarkos here. I'm your host, Mark Larson. Now, in this hand grip study that you mentioned, I understand this involved, a 12-milligram dose, and they saw a 93% boost in hand strength in people who struggled with, that tennis elbow. That's a big deal. But our listeners might be saying, maybe I don't play tennis. What about me? What does it mean for me, right?
9: Right. So think about this. A 93% increase in a person who has some repetitive stress in their elbow, it's an almost doubling in hand strength. So just think about all the things that you do in your daily life, picking up groceries, your kids, your grandkids, gripping the steering wheel of a car, playing golf or tennis, gardening or riding a bike. A doubling of grip strength makes a big difference. I mean, when you take astaxanthin, you get stronger, you feel stronger, you have more energy, endurance. If you play sports, you play stronger. So to me, it's really quite extraordinary.
8: That's great information, too. Now, Sherry, I want to share a couple more testimonials that caught my attention out of so many right there on the Purity website. Again, these are unsolicited. These are from real people. Here's one from Rick. He's a male, aged 55 to 64, lives in Naples, Florida. He writes this: What a great product AstaFX has been for me. After starting taking AstaFX, my workout and strength has increased as if I were in my 20s again. And I've only been on AstaFX for 2 months now. Can't wait to see the long-term effect. I look forward to taking AstaFX every morning for my afternoon workouts. I'll be taking this product for a long time. Here's Dee Dee. She's a female, age 45 to 54. She lives in Laurel Park, North Carolina. She writes this, quote, "I've been using AstaFX for a month now. I can see the difference in my energy level. I now have more energy, feel better since taking this product. I can actually see a difference in my skin as well. I'm a smoker who has smoking lines around my mouth, but the lines have diminished about 50%. Overall, I am so thrilled with my energy level. I love this product." Just a couple of samples from the real people who have responded on Purity's website. And Sherry, I'm looking at the list of patents again on this astaxanthin compound. This is where the science, the research backs up what we're talking about. This is just flat out amazing. And now, Sherry, a lot of people out there are going to think what I'm going to say here sounds a little bit odd, but you said before the show this supplement may even help people drive a car better or use the computer more comfortably. I mean, come on, how does this happen?
9: It does sound funny, but AstaFX may actually help in these areas too, and here's why. One of the interesting things about astaxanthin is that it's a relative of vitamin A, and we know that vitamin A is good for our eyes, good for vision. Astaxanthin is too. Astaxanthin has actually been shown to fight oxidation in eye tissue. Scientists did a study where they found a 46% improvement in a measurement called depth perception. Now, depth perception, that's our ability to determine distances between objects, or basically to see in three dimensions. And researchers, they studied a handball team, specifically looking at how quickly they could change focus. And guess what? The handball team that was supplementing with astaxanthin, they were able to improve their accuracy and improve their performance in the depth perception test. Other research has also shown that astaxanthin helps reduce eye fatigue. And, you know, when you're on a computer, that's a big deal. Everyone's on computers these days and for long periods of time, and it's hard on our eyes. And we know that if you're driving a car and it's late at night and your reaction time is slow, that's not good. Astaxanthin actually helps the eyes focus and refocus. Dr. Hecht, PhD, one of the leading researchers at AstaReal, says that the product actually helps your eyes be more resilient. You see better with it. Your eyes are healthier. I mean, who doesn't love those benefits?
8: Again, we're talking with pharmacist and health author Sherry Tarkos about our free bottle offer from Purity Products, talking about AstaFX. So much ground to cover. Sherry, I want to get back to the skin benefits and this issue of wrinkle reduction. Not as a cream or as a lotion, but as a capsule. You take it orally. This patent also covers this. You say this ingredient is proven to reduce wrinkles, and not just by a little. We're talking a dramatic amount. What's going on with this?
9: Yeah, I know. It's fascinating. A huge benefit. People want to look younger. I know I do. And I've noticed significant benefits since I've started taking it. But it's the science here that really shines. The whole concept of taking oral supplements to improve skin health. Relatively new concept here in North America, but in Japan, this is mainstream. Astaxanthin is already one of, if not the most successful ingredients in a new class of products called cosmeceuticals, or supplements that you take orally to enhance the cosmetic appearance of your skin. So listen to this. In one study, they gave 4 milligrams of astaxanthin, which, by the way, is the actual amount you get in Purity's AstaFX, and the skin benefits were dramatic. Within 6 weeks, every single person in the treatment group, 100% of participants in the study, reported that their skin had improved significantly. Everybody got results. Fine lines,

0: 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Now, Sherry, for people who are just tuning in, one of the many highlights we covered earlier on today's program is just how revolutionary this special Purity Astaxanthin is for redefining aging skin. And astaxanthin works its magic inside the body in areas like endurance, stamina, energy. These are so many of the inside-out benefits that people will feel. And in fact, what will they feel when they start taking AstaFX?
1: So the reason you need to give this a try is because the benefits are real. The science is very compelling. Over 60 clinical studies and patents. I mean, the product is impressive and it really works. This is a product where you will actually see and feel the benefits after taking it a month or so. The cosmetic benefits for your skin, we just mentioned a minute ago, really incredible. I've been taking it myself and I see a huge difference. Others have noticed too. People are always saying to me, you know, what do you use on your skin? What are you taking? And, you know, I tell people what you put into your body is just as important, if not more so, than what you apply to your skin. And think about the vision benefits, really unmatched by any other nutrient or supplement out there. It targets tired eyes, eye strain, and it helps improve eye focus and depth perception. It's great for circulation, energy, muscle strength, and endurance. You can literally boost your strength. As we age, this is crucial. It helps you enjoy life and stay in the game. Mm-hmm. And it can even help with recovery after exercise. Next, astaxanthin has the ability to fight fatigue and support mitochondrial function. So that means cellular energy and ATP support.
0: Now, Sherry, didn't you mention before the show that astaxanthin has the ability to assist body burning fat for energy? I understand they're even looking at this as a weight loss and weight management ingredient. This is pretty fascinating in itself. Talk about what we're seeing in some of these initial studies on dieters.
1: Sure. You know, research has shown that astaxanthin can actually help promote and enhance fat metabolism. That's one of its unique benefits. It can actually help your cells burn fat more efficiently. Researchers did an 8-week study where they gave a group of middle-aged women 12 milligrams of astaxanthin. They had them do a little exercise, and these women experienced a reduction in body weight, and it was almost all fat, which is fantastic. Now, I don't want anybody to misunderstand here. It's not a magic weight loss pill by any means, but certainly this early research suggests that this can be a useful tool in addition to exercise to help you burn a little extra weight.
0: Now, Sherry, just a few moments left before we wrap up the program. I want to take a quick step back for a moment. I know we have this great free bottle offer today. We're talking AstaFX from Purity Products, and we'll get to that offer as we wrap up the program. Free bottle of AstaFX for all of our listeners. Again, it promotes healthy vision, skin, muscle, fights wrinkles like no other. And most of us have just never heard about all of this until today. So tell our listeners again how astaxanthin compares to other antioxidants or phytonutrients that are out there on the market right now, because this is truly unique, isn't it?
1: Well, you know, from an antioxidant perspective, the healthy aging perspective, astaxanthin is up to 6,000 times more potent than vitamin C in its singlet oxygen-quenching capacity. That should be enough to get everybody excited. There's really, you know, something in this for everybody. With AstaFX from Purity here, you get to see the amazing power of astaxanthin for yourself. It's the king of the carotenoids, and very few people are aware of its benefits. And I think millions are missing out on it because they just aren't aware of this incredible evidence-based nutraceutical.
0: And I know it may sound too good to be true for some people, Sherry. What do you say to any skeptics saying, come on, does it really do all of this?
1: Well, I'm a pharmacist, and in my training as a pharmacist, I'm trained to look at the science and to see what the science says. And the science on astaxanthin is

0: very clear, backed by over 60 clinical studies. And many of these studies are accessible on PubMed, so you can check them out yourself. But the key takeaway is this. The benefits are real. The cosmetic benefits, the endurance benefits, the strength benefits, the vision benefits, circulation, cardio, the product really works. I mean, the science is so strong. I see the difference in how it makes my skin look and how I feel. I feel stronger, healthier, and I encourage folks to give this a try. With this free bottle offer from Purity, there's nothing to lose and so much to gain.
1: Such great information, wonderful show, and always good to talk with you, Sherry. Thank you so much for joining us today.
0: Thank you.
1: Sherry Torkos, who's an author, she's a practicing pharmacist. 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
1: A collision eastbound 90, Miss Band blocking the right lane. The backup from T-Mobile parked at the scene. Seattle to Renton using eastbound 90 floating bridge is a 58-minute drive. Split that time in half if you go down Sapon I-5 to State Route 900 into Renton. But we do have a collision southbound 167 south of Grady Way that's blocking and causing a backup from 900 to that scene. So potentially causing backups on those surface streets in Renton. I'm Anna D. Kixie traffic.
2: NBC News Radio, I'm Scott Carr. Millions across the Midwest and Ohio Valley are bracing for another round of severe storms. Indiana's under a level 3 flood threat. The governor there, Mike Braun, has declared a statewide disaster emergency. That same system's now forecast to move over Illinois and Indiana. Meanwhile, in Hawaii, officials there are urging residents to finalize their storm preparations as tropical storm Lala moves towards the islands. The National Hurricane Center forecasts Lala will get stronger, possibly near hurricane strength when it hits the Big Island on Saturday. It's expected to pass south of the smaller islands through the rest of the weekend. A woman from Reno, Nevada has been arrested for intentionally setting several fires that are now fueling a giant fire on the California-Nevada border. Dina Kodiak has the latest.
3: 47-year-old Christine Mitchell reportedly set several fires near Fred's Mountain Road and admitted to firefighters that she did it on purpose. The Fred Mountain fire has merged with the Bug Fire, which has burned tens of thousands of acres. The fire is burning in Lassen and Sierra counties on the California side and in Washoe County on the Nevada side. Mitchell was taken into custody and faces arson and drug charges. Authorities have not said why Mitchell started the fires.
2: Accused killer Luigi Mangione will reportedly plead guilty to federal charges in the killing of United Healthcare CEO Brian Thompson. That's according to several reports. Mangione faces stalking charges resulting in Thompson's death. He could be sentenced to life in prison if convicted. Federal prosecutors in Manhattan are only saying a court conference is scheduled for Friday. One single winning ticket was sold in Illinois for last night's billion-dollar Powerball drawing. That massive jackpot with a cash value of more than $450 million. One ticket in Massachusetts ended up being worth $2 million, while million-dollar winners were also sold in Arizona, California, North Carolina, and Florida. Scott Carr, NBC News Radio.
4: This is a Bloomberg Money Minute. A fresh record closing high for the S&P 500 today. Stocks moved higher after producer prices in July. That's a measure of wholesale inflation. Declined by more than forecast. Now, they still rose 4.7% from a year ago. But that drop is bolstering hopes that the Federal Reserve will not hike interest rates at its September meeting. And with that, the Dow today closed 70 points higher. The NASDAQ was up 215. The S&P added 50, closing just a point shy of 7,800. About the biggest gainer today, shares of Workday, the human resources software maker. They closed nearly 18% higher on reports out of Reuters that the private equity firm Silver Lake is in talks to acquire that company. And the U.S. State Department launching the Birth Tourism Prevention Task Force, analyzing data from multiple federal agencies, from airlines and more, about foreign nationals who enter the U.S. with the sole purpose of giving birth here. Tom Busby, Bloomberg Radio.
5: This is Eric Ryder with a quick look at our Kixie weather outlook. We'll see mostly clear skies through the night and a low around 59. It's sunshine for Friday with a high near 80. Then a mostly sunny Saturday with a high near 79. Partly sunny on Sunday and Monday with highs near 79. Hope you enjoy the weekend.
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